0: Tell out of tonight's grand final. Will the Roosters farewell NRL veteran Daly Cherry Evans in style and live up to their favouritism status? Or will the Knights complete the most remarkable of turnarounds and go from wooden spooners to premiers in the space of 12 months? A crowd of more than 80,000 is expected at Sydney Olympic Park for the grand final. The state championship and NRLW grand finals will feature as part of an action-packed day. Troy Dodds reporting.
1: Essendon's players only have 37 days before the pre-season training starts. New coach Mark McVay has warned the Bombers it will be a summer of pain. Round out of eight of the AFLW wraps up this afternoon. First up, North Melbourne take on Sydney, then Collingwood face Melbourne, then it's West Coast and Fremantle battling out in the West. And Max Verstappen will start on pole for tonight's Formula One Grand Prix. That's the latest news and sport.
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7: Your four-day forecast for the Western District. For Sunday, partly cloudy with light winds becoming south to southeasterly, 15 to 20 k's in the morning, then becoming light in the evening. Expecting tops of 17 degrees for Hamilton, 18 for Casterton and 14 for Portland. Monday, partly cloudy, 18. Tuesday, showers easing, 16. And on Wednesday, mostly sunny, a top of 18 degrees.
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9: Welcome back. We're doing 1974 this week, the year of the Rumble in the Jungle. George Foreman versus this guy, Muhammad Ali.
10: First round, I might say, well, I won't knock him out, he won't knock me out. But I'll get the most jabs in, I'll keep my distance, I'll get the most points in, I'll win that round. Second round, I'll just take my time, I'll stick him, pop, pop, keep moving, move on Foreman, keep moving, because he can't move, keep moving. He'll be trying to corner me, cut the ring off, tack him, pop, pop, pop, pop, pop, pop, back him up, tie him up, pop, pop, won the second round. Then he's getting worried. Oh, I gotta get him. He's starting to drop his bombs, make him tire himself out. Whatever happens, I win the most rounds. See, I'll think a man. See, the matador beats the bull. The bull is the strongest. Bull hits the hardest, but the matador is the smartest. Man conquered all the beasts in the jungles, got them in cages, but the beast can whoop the man. See, it's the brains. Man got me here in a few hours in a jumbo jet. Man didn't pick the jet up and carry it, just threw it through the air, but man's brains made the engine and the pistons and put it together. See, my brains will offset this mummy.
9: So that's Muhammad Ali doing a press conference before the Rumble in the Jungle. Now, the fight. The year of the Rumble in the Jungle. Back into the countdown with Bad Company. Can't get enough. Number 10 on the Classic Hits Countdown of 1974.

0: Classic Hits Countdown of 1974. Blue Swede, number 5, with Hooked on a Feeling. One of the songs in our top 4 won Eurovision in 1974.
1: The winning song of the 1974 Eurovision Song Contest, La Chanson Gagnante, de Concours de la Eurovision Chanson... La Chanson Eurovision 1974, c'est Waterloo, la Suède avec Waterloo, chanté par ABBA.
0: So that's the multilingual winner announcement of ABBA's Eurovision win in 1974. The song that they did that with is coming up on the Classic Hits Countdown.
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0: It's Countdown of 1974. Evie, parts 1, 2 and 3 from Stevie Wright at number 1. All right, a little preview now of next week's Classic Hits Countdown. We're doing 1979 next week, and that was the year that a satellite called Skylab came hurtling back to Earth, and it ended up falling all over Western Australia.
1: If anyone sold you a hat to stop bits of Skylab falling on your head, you've probably wasted your money. The team of British scientists who've been tracking Skylab for ITN now predict it won't fall on Britain. There were fears that it might hit Cornwall, but its orbit now is taking it further south. But it will fall somewhere, because what goes up must come down.
2: Broke Town of Rolinna say they've found Skylab's docking cylinder, one of several claims made after the spacecraft broke up and crashed to Earth in the middle of the Australian night.
3: Close to 12:45, the wife and I and my wife's mother woke up with loud bangs, which we thought instantly was an earthquake, and it shook the entire house. We could actually feel the concussion of them in the air. We ran outside, and only when we got outside we realised what it was, and realised it was the sonic booms of the of Skylab breaking up and going over.
0: 1979, the year of Skylab, next week on the Classic Hits Countdown. Thanks for listening. 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
18: Hello, I'm Jamel Wells. An 18-year-old P-plate driver is now before the courts after crashing his car into a group of Newcastle NRL supporters. Toby Goff reports.
19: The man is facing 9 charges over the crash that left 10 people injured, including 3 children, during the Newcastle Knights grand final send-off. Authorities allege he was driving erratically before losing control at a roundabout in Wallsend, hitting the spectators. He's been refused bail with his licence suspended, while the two most critical injured victims, including a 5-year-old girl, are now in a serious but stable condition. While the news is a welcome relief for those involved, the tragedy has cast a shadow over today's grand final celebrations. Newcastle Lord Mayor Gavin Morris is encouraging all Novocastrians to stay united.
20: We can grieve what happened yesterday and we can still support the team, and that's what we need to do. We really need to come together as a community.
19: For the Knights, it's yet another motivator behind them, hoping to secure their first premiership in 25 years. They face the dominant Roosters tonight at Accor Stadium in a title decider that'll rewrite the history books. Toby Goff, Sydney.
18: Counter-terrorism agencies are investigating if a pilot accused of trying to crash a plane bound for Tel Aviv has links to Australia. It's understood the man may have studied engineering at a Victorian university. He's accused of hitting the captain with an axe on a Fly Dubai passenger jet. Captain Smit Maka says he was focused on the sky when he felt the first blow.
21: But then after that, the blow kept coming one after the other. And that's when I realized that it's not the aircraft, it's the other guy who was in the cockpit with me.
18: The Federal Treasurer is on a diplomatic trade mission to Japan, ramping up Australia's efforts to secure foreign investment. Jim Chalmers will lead a trade delegation in Tokyo, showcasing Australia's economic foundation, workforce and stability. Ukraine's President Volodymyr Zelensky says Kyiv will step up strikes on Russian oil refineries in response to attacks on civilians. There are claims Russian forces have a new policy that allows strikes on civilian infrastructure. Back home, Queensland Department of Child Safety has been accused of breaching child protection laws. There are allegations it transferred vulnerable children into cheaper homes to cut costs. Also making news, doctors are warning common weight loss drugs pose life-threatening risks in surgery. Research shows patients using them face an increased risk of lung aspiration. In sport, just repeating, rugby league takes centre stage today as the Roosters and Knights face off in the NRL Grand Final. Troy Dodds reports.
22: After a week of build-up and high emotions, the Grand Final will come down to 80 minutes at Accor Stadium tonight with a sell-out crowd and an opportunity to create history. Grand Final Day starts with the state championship between Penrith and Redcliffe before the NRLW decider sees the Roosters and Broncos face off, adding another chapter to their rivalry. After what's expected to be an emotional and star-studded tribute to Jai Arrow, the Roosters and Broncos NRL teams will take centre stage for rugby league's biggest game of the year. 80,000 people are expected at the game, with public transport included in tickets. Troy Dodds reporting.
18: Today's AFLW action gets underway next hour with the Swans taking on the Kangaroos in Melbourne. Later, the Demons will face the Magpies. And in the NBL, there have been wins for the Jack Jumpers and the Taipans. I'm Jamel Wells. You're up to date. That's the latest news and sport.
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0: 3HA weather.
2: Your four-day forecast for the Western Districts. Partly cloudy this afternoon with southerly winds 15 to 20 kilometres an hour becoming light this evening. Looking ahead to tomorrow, a partly cloudy day, a top of 19 degrees after an overnight low of 5. Tuesday, showers easing, 16, and on Wednesday, mostly sunny, a top of 18 degrees.
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2: Currently, it's 12 degrees.
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0: Ain't nobody as good as Tina. So what you get is what you see. Andrea Wake got in for your Sunday afternoon. If you are travelling home, getting ready to send the kids back to school tomorrow, just remember, if you are heading through New South Wales at all and you're listening to us maybe via the listener app or something, it's double demerit points there. It's a long weekend. They have Monday off, the Labor Day. So behave yourself on the road and make sure you're taking regular breaks, won't you? Bon Jovi on the way. Carole King next.
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0: Brian Ferry. What are you doing for lunch today? Is it an NRL grand final party at your house, maybe? Obviously, Victoria is a little light on NRL supporters, but with AFL finished up, maybe that's a good substitute. Melbourne Storm didn't do so well this season, but the Knights and the Roosters will go head-to-head. 80,000 people at a Coors Stadium. That's a lot of people, but still nothing on our AFL grand final. 100,000 people. See, we are better than Sydney. Oh, and we had Kylie.
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0: Even when I'm sleeping, I'm thinking about all the wonderful music we play. Okay, I'm kind of exaggerating there. But we do play good songs like this one from the Hoodoo Gurus. They're going to be touring, going to be in Melbourne on the 6th of December live at the Royal Botanic Gardens. That'd be cool. Maybe you could buy some tickets for someone for Christmas. They're on the way also. Remember the film Pretty Woman? This was on the soundtrack. And it's coming up after 1 o'clock.
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4: Good afternoon, I'm Jamel Wells. It's been revealed the P-plate driver who ploughed into a crowd of Newcastle NRL supporters, injuring 10 people, had his licence suspended before. Court documents show the 18-year-old was suspended from driving in February and lost an appeal. He's been refused bail on charges that include dangerous and negligent driving. The two most critically injured victims, including a 5-year-old girl, are now in a stable condition. Newcastle Mayor Gavin Morris has told Nine it's been a difficult time.
5: It's okay to support and celebrate the Knights, and it's okay to keep the victims in the back of your mind with your thoughts with them. I'm calling on our community to come together like never before. It's going to be a special day no matter what.
4: Federal Treasurer Jim Chalmers will pitch Australia as a stable destination for investment when he meets with business leaders in Japan. Mr. Chalmers will promote the country as a renewable energy leader amid global economic uncertainty. He's told the ABC he'll also discuss opportunities in critical minerals and AI.
6: This is all about strengthening cooperation. It's all about boosting investment. It's about building resilience in both our economies in Australia's national interest, and that's why these set of engagements are going to be so important.
4: Research has found more social and affordable housing won't do enough to solve Australia's homelessness problem. Anglicare claims the best outcomes are achieved when people also have access to social support and a strong sense of community. Spokesperson Rob Stokes says housing needs to be treated as more than just a shelter.
7: Homelessness is complex. It creates lots of social challenges, and to support tenants properly and residents properly and give them a sense of community where they can rebuild their lives, rejoin the workforce in many cases, it needs some extra support than just providing supply alone.
4: Authorities are investigating connections of the co-pilot accused of trying to crash a Fly Dubai service travelling to Israel. Victoria's Joint Counter-Terrorism Team is looking at online records indicating he previously lived and studied in the state. Advocates say domestic violence offending data in Queensland doesn't tell the full story. Around 51,000 assaults were recorded last financial year, down from 56,000 in the 18 months prior. Service providers say they're being inundated with women reaching out for help. And a search is underway in the US for a medical transport plane that lost contact with authorities during a flight from Bermuda to Boston. Six people are believed to be on board. In sport, more than 80,000 fans will pack a Coors Stadium tonight for the NRL Grand Final between the Sydney Roosters and Newcastle Knights. The Roosters are looking for their first title since going back-to-back in 2019. It's 25 years since the Knights have won a premiership. Australia's outclassed PNG 60-10 in the annual Prime Minister's 13 clash in Port Moresby. Alex Dimonor has advanced to his second consecutive China Open Open quarterfinal after beating France's Quinton Halas. The Aussie world number 10 admits he's scared himself, conceding the first set.
8: Like to have found a way to get through. Didn't look great for most of that match, but super proud of the effort.
4: Today's AFLW is getting underway with the Swans up against the Kangaroos in Melbourne. Later, the Demons face the Magpies. In the NBL, South East Melbourne Phoenix are taking on the Illawarra Hawks. That's the latest news and sport.
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12: Your four-day forecast for the Western Districts. Partly cloudy this afternoon with southerly winds 15 to 20 kilometres an hour becoming light this evening. Looking ahead to tomorrow, a partly cloudy day, a top of 19 degrees after an overnight low of 5. Tuesday, showers easing, 16, and on Wednesday, mostly sunny, a top of 18 degrees.
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0: They're going to be at the Royal Botanic Gardens in Melbourne December 6th. Maybe you've got a ticket. It is sold out. I didn't think you could actually sell out an outdoor event like the Royal Botanic Gardens, but apparently you can. Andrea Waycott in, already dreading Christmas. I went through the old Kmart the other day. They've got a huge Christmas line all ready for you. Halloween, we've got to get through that first. Ugh, money, money, money. We've got the cars coming up very soon and a beautiful one from Cyndi Lauper next.
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0: 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Mitchell Unlimited was on this morning at 9 o'clock. 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
1: From a film where the world was gonna end. Starring Bruce Willis, Ben Affleck.
0: Yeah, it was Armageddon. After 2 o'clock, the Irish band The Corrs. Do you know they were almost Australian? Their parents almost immigrated to Australia and then changed their mind. Their singing would have been different. They wouldn't have had the Irish accent. We'll hear Runaway also. Don't we love this? Dead or Alive, when you could actually spin records around. Although you still can. You can buy records now. You might be cool with a retro record collection. Don't show the kids or the grandkids. They might steal it. We'll hear this one after the news, sport and weather.
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5: Good afternoon, I'm Jamel Wells. The P-plate driver charged with ploughing into a crowd of Newcastle NRL supporters has been refused bail. The 18-year-old is charged with offences that include dangerous and negligent driving after injuring 10 people. The two most critically injured, including a 5-year-old girl, are now in a stable condition. This witness, who was in the crowd, wasn't injured yesterday but says she helped those who were.
6: After the impact, I could see, you know, people injured, people trying to lift the car, people helping each other. So I just, as best I could, help as many people with first aid as I could. Everybody that was there helped in any way they could.
5: A sold-out crowd of 80,000 is expected at Sydney's Accor Stadium for today's clash. Transport spokesperson Howard Collins says extra trains and buses have been put on.
7: If you are driving to the park, remember, you must have pre-booked parking because otherwise you'll find nowhere to park. And for Newcastle fans, get there nice and early, soak up the atmosphere.
5: The New South Wales government is urging footy fans to enjoy the NRL Grand Final safely and respectfully. Research shows domestic and family violence incidents spike during major sporting events. Domestic Violence Prevention Minister Jodie Harrison is urging people to check in on loved ones.
8: Domestic and family violence isn't a private matter. If somebody sees something, if somebody hears something that isn't right, they should help that person and they should speak up and call out domestic and family violence.
5: Australia's working to bolster its trade relationship with Japan and position itself as a safe harbour for middle power investment. Federal Treasurer Jim Chalmers is promoting Australia as a renewable energy powerhouse and a leader in artificial intelligence at a meeting with business leaders. He's told the ABC he hopes to strengthen bilateral ties.
9: It's an outstanding relationship and we intend to make it even stronger. This will be a big opportunity for me to meet with my counterpart, with 30 CEOs from some of the biggest and most important companies in the world, and with investors who control something like $4 trillion of assets. It's all about boosting investment.
5: Ukraine is moving to intensify attacks on Russian energy infrastructure. There are reports Russia has expanded its air raid campaign against major Ukrainian civilian infrastructure. President Volodymyr Zelensky says disruption Russian oil refineries is a necessary defence against the escalation. And two new islands have formed in waters near Indonesia following a major volcanic eruption. The formations were found by satellite images of the Sunda Strait. In sport, Roosters and Knights players are gearing up for this afternoon's NRL Grand Final. They'll battle it out in front of a packed venue, both vying for premiership glory. NRL legend Sam Thiaday is encouraging players to enjoy the experience.
10: There is a lot of time to be overthinking things. They've ticked every box so far to get to this point, and now they just have to worry about getting out there and playing. So hopefully the players are sitting there not playing the game too early in their minds, and they'll really enjoy the occasion.
5: In the NRLW Grand Final, Sydney Roosters faced the Brisbane Broncos in a rematch of last year. In the AFL, Essendon players have 37 days before pre-season training starts, with their new coach Mark McVay warning it will be a summer of pain. In the AFLW, North Melbourne leads Sydney 24-2 at half-time. Later, Collingwood faces Melbourne and West Coast takes on Fremantle. That's the latest news and sport.
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13: Your four-day forecast for the Western Districts, partly cloudy this afternoon with southerly winds 15 to 20 kilometres an hour becoming light this evening. Looking ahead to tomorrow, a partly cloudy day, a top of 19 degrees after an overnight low of 5. Tuesday, showers easing, 16, and on Wednesday, mostly sunny, a top of 18 degrees.
4: Harvey Norman Hamilton, your local computer specialists.
13: Currently, it's 13 degrees.
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0: Billy Idol. Andrea Way got in for your Sunday afternoon until 6, and then I have to get out that door right on time because I am on a sourdough schedule. If you've ever made sourdough, you know that there is a very strict schedule that you have to stick to. And my family want to enjoy sourdough tomorrow morning, especially my son, as I send him back to school with a big fat smile on my face. Tom Petty on the way for you. The baby's next.
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0: Fleetwood Mac everywhere. Just like the AFL, it's everywhere. And even though the season is finished and you think, oh, good, there'll be some other sports getting a run in our TV news bulletins and stuff. No, no. The official trade period begins tomorrow, goes through until October 14. You cannot escape the AFL.
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0: Welcome to Daylight Savings. Isn't it amazing? And isn't it so easy these days with watches and phones that just change time automatically? There's always that one clock, though, that gets you. It's usually if you're driving an older car or maybe a manual clock in the kitchen. Don't forget that, because the kid's going back to school tomorrow. That could cause a few heart attacks if you get my drift. Coming up after three, why is it that I always just picture Kylie Minogue and Danny Minogue on Young Talent Time singing this? The Eurythmics and Aretha. Also, I thought this song would be exhausted after a very busy couple of weeks with the AFL Grand Final. But it is still alive and kicking, and we're going to play it. Our 3 o'clock news, sport and weather on the way first.
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15: Good afternoon, I'm Jamel Wells. An 18-year-old P-plate driver has been refused bail after being charged with crashing his car into a group of Newcastle NRL supporters. Toby Goff reports.
16: The man is facing 9 charges over the crash that left 10 people injured, including 3 children, during the Newcastle Knights' grand final send-off. Authorities allege he was driving erratically before losing control at a roundabout in Wallsend, hitting the spectators. He's been refused bail with his licence suspended, while the two most critically injured victims, including a 5-year-old girl, are now in a serious but stable condition. While the news is a welcome relief for those involved, the tragedy has cast a shadow over today's grand final celebrations. Newcastle Lord Mayor Gavin Morris is encouraging all Novocastrians to stay united.
17: We can grieve what happened yesterday and we can still support the team, and that's what we need to do. We really need to come together as a community.
16: For the Knights, it's yet another motivator behind them, hoping to secure their first premiership in 25 years. They face the dominant Roosters tonight at Accor Stadium in a title decider that'll rewrite the history books. Toby Goff, Sydney.
15: Counter-terrorism agencies are investigating if a pilot accused of trying to crash a plane bound for Tel Aviv has links to Australia. It's understood he might have studied engineering in Victoria. He's accused of hitting the captain with an axe on a Fly Dubai passenger jet. Captain Schmidt Mucker says he was focused on the sky when he felt the first blow.
18: But then after that, the blow kept coming one after the other. And that's when I realized that it's not the aircraft, it's the other guy who was in the cockpit with me.
15: The Federal Treasurer is on a diplomatic trade mission to Japan, ramping up Australia's efforts to secure foreign investment. Jim Chalmers will lead a trade delegation in Tokyo, showcasing Australia's economic foundation, workforce and stability. Queensland's Department of Child Safety has been accused of breaching child protection laws. There are allegations it transferred vulnerable children into cheaper homes to cut costs. We're being asked to think about the welfare of working animals on World Animal Day. Researchers found 4 out of 5 Australians would like to improve the lives of working animals, but half think they haven't been able to. Working Animals International spokesperson Missy Daniels says it's a chance to reflect on how things could change.
19: World Animals Day is giving people around the country to sort of stop for a moment and have a think more about animals and the challenges that they face. And the theme for this year is Through Their Eyes. So encouraging people to imagine the world through the eyes of animals.
15: In sport, the Roosters and Knights will go head-to-head tonight in the NRL Grand Final. Troy Dodds reports.
20: No matter which way you look at it, there's going to be an incredible story to tell out of tonight's Grand Final. Will the Roosters farewell NRL veteran Daly Cherry Evans in style and live up to their favouritism status? Or will the Knights complete the most remarkable of turnarounds and go from wooden spooners to premiers in the space of 12 months? A crowd of more than 80,000 is expected at Sydney Olympic Park for the Grand Final. The State Championship and NRLW Grand Finals will feature as part of an action-packed day. Troy Dodds reporting.
15: In this afternoon's AFLW, North Melbourne leads Sydney 71-14 late in the second half. Later, Collingwood faces Melbourne and West Coast takes on Fremantle. In the NBL, Southeast Melbourne Phoenix are going head-to-head with the Illawarra Hawks. You're up to date. That's the latest news and sport.
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26: Your 4-day forecast for the Western Districts, partly cloudy this afternoon with southerly winds 15 to 20 kilometres an hour becoming light this evening. Looking ahead to tomorrow, a partly cloudy day, a top of 19 degrees after an overnight low of 5. Tuesday, showers easing, 16. And on Wednesday, mostly sunny, a top of 18 degrees.
25: Harvey Norman Hamilton, your local computer specialists.
26: Right now, it's 14 degrees.
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0: Do you remember seeing Danny and Kylie Minogue on Young Talent Time performing that in their very shiny silver dresses? And Kylie Minogue had the biggest hair I'd ever seen. But it was mid-80s, in fact, 1986, so peak 80s looks. Andrea Wacott joining you on Sunday afternoon playing all your favourites. No footy, I'm afraid, but I do have Robert Palmer and he's coming up next.
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0: Day after day, we play all your favourites. I've got one from the Police on the way, and a very happy birthday to Sting, or belated birthday. Friday, he turned 75. I wonder if he had a surprise party. He loves surprises.
1: Well, I like the way you use the word surprise, because me, the essence of all music is surprise. When I listen to a piece of music, if I'm not surprised within the first 8 bars, I've stopped listening. I've switched off. I need surprise. I just do what I instinctively feel I want to do.
0: We'll see if Don't Stand So Close to Me gives you any surprises. It's up next.
2: Sports Day.
3: Just to celebrate the year with what the little champ did, he's the first player in the history of the game to have 750-plus disposals in a season and also kick 20-plus goals. He averaged 34 disposals and over a goal a game. Only two players in the history of the game have done that before Nick, Dane Swan and Gary Ablett Jr.
4: Couple of handy players.
3: He was involved in 36% of Collingwood's scores, second highest percentage ever by a midfielder.
2: Sports Day. Weeknights from 6. Thanks to Sheds Galore on 3HA.
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0: 5 minutes to four. Tell me, why do celebrities all have weird pets? Like, especially in the 80s, Michael Jackson had Bubbles. Belinda Carlisle had an odd pet.
1: You have a new pet? Tell the folks what that is.
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1: How big a pig? Is it like one of those giant...
2: Well, it's a swayback potbelly Asian pig. Mm-hmm. And it's, we've been going through all the society pages to find a good name for it, mm-hmm. so we haven't really...
1: But why do you want a pig? 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
0: Mm-hmm. 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I wonder what she ended up calling it. Maybe Letterman, after being on the show. Letterman was a great show, wasn't it? 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
14: Hello, I'm Jamel Wells. A crowd of 80,000 NRL fans are making their way into a Coors Stadium in Sydney for tonight's NRL Grand Final between the Knights and Roosters. The Newcastle Mayor is urging Knights fans to celebrate the event despite yesterday's car crash that injured 10 people. The 18-year-old driver of a car that ploughed into pedestrians has been charged and refused bail. Mayor Gavin Morris has told Nine, it's been a big week.
15: It's been nothing but a joyous, fun week. This lead up was truly magical. It was fun. It was exhilarating. And then yesterday we had our hearts ripped out and we've gone to the other full spectrum of those emotions. And there are a lot of emotions to deal with.
14: Federal Treasurer Jim Chalmers will pitch Australia as a stable destination for investment when he meets with business leaders in Japan. Mr. Chalmers will promote the country as a renewable energy leader amid global economic uncertainty. He's told the ABC he'll also discuss opportunities in critical minerals and AI.
16: This is all about strengthening cooperation. It's all about boosting investment. It's about building resilience in both our economies in Australia's national interest, and that's why these set of engagements are going to be so important.
14: Authorities are investigating connections of the co-pilot accused of trying to crash a Fly Dubai service travelling to Israel. Victoria's Joint Counter-Terrorism Team is looking at online records indicating he previously lived and studied in the state. Advocates say domestic violence offending data in Queensland doesn't tell the full story. Around 51,000 assaults were recorded last financial year, down from 56,000 in the 18 months prior. Service providers say they're being inundated with women reaching out for help. Perth Zoo is building a new triage hospital to protect endangered black cockatoos as the threat of the H5 strain of bird flu continues. Jack Fenwick reports.
17: A $450,000 contract has been awarded for the supply and installation of four transportable buildings to isolate and treat black cockatoos at the zoo. The facility will be isolated from the rest of the zoo and will separate wild admissions from resident zoo animals to limit the potential for disease transmission. While WA has not recorded any new cases since July, 676 positive cases have been confirmed across the rest of the nation. Jack Fenwick reporting.
14: And doctors are warning common weight loss drugs pose life-threatening risks during surgery. In sport, fans are pouring into a Coors Stadium for tonight's grand final between the Roosters and Newcastle Knights. The Roosters are looking for their first NRL title since going back-to-back in 2019. It's 25 years since the Knights have won a premiership. The NRLW Grand Final is just underway, with Sydney Roosters facing the Brisbane Broncos in a rematch of last year. Alex de Minaur has advanced to his second consecutive China Open quarterfinal after beating France's Quinton Halas. The Aussie world number 10 admits he scared himself conceding the first set.
18: I to have found a way to get through. Didn't look great for most of that match, but super proud of the efforts.
14: In this afternoon's AFLW, Melbourne has a 20-10 half-time lead over Collingwood. Earlier, North Melbourne beat Sydney 71-16. West Coast takes on Fremantle later. In the NBL, South East Melbourne Phoenix are going head-to-head with the Illawarra Hawks. You're up to date. That's news and sport.
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22: Your four-day forecast for the Western Districts. Partly cloudy this afternoon with southerly winds 15 to 20 kilometres an hour becoming light this evening. Looking ahead to tomorrow, a partly cloudy day, a top of 19 degrees after an overnight low of 5. Tuesday, showers easing, 16, and on Wednesday, mostly sunny, a top of 18 degrees.
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22: Right now, it's 14 degrees.
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0: You're a friend of mine. 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We're going to spend every weekend together. Yay! Don't make that face. If you've got jobs to do around the house, this is the best radio station for it, because we play all your favourite songs, like Denise Williams, Let's Hear It for the Boy from Footloose. Tell me that wouldn't be fun to clean out the gutters too. It's coming up in around 10 minutes. I've got Prince up next. Andrea Wacott in for your Sunday arvo.
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1: I go home in just over an hour, and I'm a bit disappointed now because I don't get to go home and watch The Voice. That was my favourite thing to do on a Sunday. But how good was it that young Miller took it out? He could have performed at the NRL Grand Final, couldn't he? Tones and I was causing a few issues. They could have got him. I think he's the next gen. I don't even like that kind of music, but I just thought he had all the showmanship in the world. Now what happens to him? Hopefully he'll get a record deal and we'll play him on the radio somewhere. 5 o'clock news, sport and weather on the way.
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13: Hello, I'm Jamel Wells. It's been revealed the P-plate driver who ploughed into a crowd of Newcastle NRL supporters, injuring 10 people, had his licence suspended before. Court documents show the 18-year-old was suspended from driving in February and lost an appeal. He's been refused bail on charges that include dangerous and negligent driving. The two most critically injured victims, including a 5-year-old girl, are now in a stable condition. The New South Wales government is urging footy fans to enjoy tonight's NRL Grand Final safely and respectfully. Research shows domestic and family violence incidents spike during major sporting events. Domestic Violence Prevention Minister Jodie Harrison is urging people to check on loved ones.
0: Domestic and family violence isn't a private matter. If somebody sees something, if somebody hears something that isn't right, they should help that person and they should speak up and call out domestic and family violence.
13: Australia's working to bolster its trade relationship with Japan and position itself as a safe harbour for middle power investment. Federal Treasurer Jim Chalmers is promoting Australia as a renewable energy powerhouse and leader in artificial intelligence at a meeting with business leaders. He's told the ABC he's hoping to strengthen bilateral ties.
11: It's an outstanding relationship and we intend to make it even stronger. This will be a big opportunity for me to meet with my counterpart, with 30 CEOs from some of the biggest and most important companies in the world, and with investors who control something like $4 trillion of assets. It's all about boosting investment.
13: Ukraine's President Volodymyr Zelensky says Kyiv will step up strikes on Russian oil refineries in response to attacks on civilians. There are claims Russian forces have a new policy that allows strikes on civilian infrastructure. Back home, researchers found more social and affordable housing won't do enough to solve Australia's homelessness problem. Anglicare says the best outcomes are achieved when people also have access to social support and a strong sense of community. Spokesperson Rob Stokes says housing needs to be treated as more than just a shelter.
14: Homelessness is complex. It creates lots of social challenges. And to support tenants properly and residents properly and give them a sense of community where they can rebuild their lives, rejoin the workforce in many cases, it needs some extra support than just providing supply alone.
13: A search is underway in the US for a medical transport plane that lost contact with authorities during a flight from Bermuda to Boston. Six people are believed to be on board. In sport, in the NRLW Grand Final, Sydney Roosters have a 26-0 lead over the Broncos not long into the second half. Roosters and Knights players are gearing up for tonight's men's Grand Final showdown, both teams vying for premiership glory. NRL legend Sam Thaiday is encouraging players to enjoy the experience.
15: There is a lot of time to be overthinking things. They've ticked every box so far to get to this point, and now they just have to worry about getting out there and playing. So hopefully the players are sitting there not playing the game too early in their minds, and they'll really enjoy the occasion.
13: In the AFL, Essendon players have 37 days before pre-season training starts with their new coach, Mark McVay. In the AFLW, the Demons beat Collingwood 42-21. North Melbourne beat Sydney 71-16. West Coast is about to take on Fremantle. In the NBL, the Phoenix have a 113-96 lead over the Hawks. That's news and sport.
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19: Your four-day forecast for the Western Districts. Partly cloudy this afternoon with southerly winds 15 to 20 kilometres an hour becoming light this evening. Looking ahead to tomorrow, a partly cloudy day, a top of 19 degrees after an overnight low of 5. Tuesday, showers easing, 16, and on Wednesday, mostly sunny, a top of 18 degrees.
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0: There's not a dad out there that doesn't like you too, is there? Andrea Waycott in. Hey, if you've got a Netflix subscription, there is a documentary coming at the end of the month you don't want to miss. It is to remember an incredible comedic actor, Matthew Perry. We'll talk about it after the J. Giles Band. I don't want you to miss it. Blondie is up next.
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0: It's the J. Giles Band. Well, I'm not sure if you've read Matthew Perry's book or listened to the audio book or whatever, but obviously his struggle with drug addiction was so big. He ended up spending something like $7 million trying to beat it. It is almost 3 years since his passing. He passed away on the 28th of October, 2023. Netflix have put together a three-part documentary, and I think this is going to be a tearjerker.
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0: The hits you grew up with, hey? Springsteen. We've got more just like it after 6 o'clock. It's time for me to go home. Thank you for hanging out. I'll catch you next weekend, midday Saturday. I hope you have a fabulous time going back to school, kids. 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
12: Hello, I'm Jamel Wills. A crowd of 80,000 NRL fans have packed Sydney's Accor Stadium for tonight's grand final between the Knights and Roosters. The Newcastle Mayor is urging Knights fans to celebrate the event despite yesterday's car crash that injured 10 people. The 18-year-old driver of a car that ploughed into pedestrians during a Knights send-off has been charged and refused bail. Mayor Gavin Morris has told Nine, it's been a big week.
13: It's been nothing but a joyous, fun week. This lead up was truly magical. It was fun. It was exhilarating. And then yesterday we had our hearts ripped out and we've gone to the other full spectrum of those emotions. And there are a lot of emotions to deal with.
12: A critical incident investigation's underway after a man was fatally shot by police in southern New South Wales. Police called to the village of Rugby, 84 kilometres north of Yass, following reports a car had hit a tree, say the driver appeared to be unconscious. They say when they approached him, he aimed a rifle at officers before being shot by police. The Federal Treasurer is on a diplomatic trade mission to Japan, ramping up Australia's efforts to secure foreign investment. Jim Chalmers is leading a trade delegation in Tokyo, showcasing Australia's economic foundation, workforce and stability. Counter-terrorism agencies are investigating if a pilot accused of trying to crash a plane bound for Tel Aviv has links to Australia. It's understood he might have studied engineering in Victoria. He's accused of hitting the captain with an axe on a Flyer Dubai passenger jet. Captain Schmidt Maklar says he was focused on the sky when he felt the first blow.
14: But then after that, the blow kept coming one after the other. And that's when I realized that it's not the aircraft, it's the other guy who was in the cockpit with me.
12: Queensland Department of Child Safety has been accused of breaching child protection laws. There are allegations it transferred vulnerable children into cheaper homes to cut costs. Two new islands have formed in waters near Indonesia following a major volcanic eruption. The formations have been found by satellite images of the Sunda Strait. And we're being asked to think about the welfare of working animals on World Animal Day. Research has found 4 out of 5 Australians would like to improve the lives of working animals, but half think they haven't been able to. Working Animals International spokesperson Missy Daniels says it's a chance to reflect on how things could change.
15: World Animals Day is giving people around the country to sort of stop for a moment and have a think more about animals and the challenges that they face. And the theme for this year is Through Their Eyes. So encouraging people to imagine the world through the eyes of animals.
12: In sport, Sydney Roosters have claimed their third NRLW crown, beating the Broncos 30-6 at a Coors Stadium. The final moments from the Continuous Call team.
16: A comprehensive victory over the Broncos. The Broncos have been here before on 4 occasions and never been beaten on grand final day.
12: In tonight's NRL men's grand final, the Roosters hope to farewell veteran Daly Cherry Evans in style. The Knights have had a remarkable turnaround from wooden spooners to premiers in the space of 12 months. In the AFLW, the Demons beat Collingwood 42-21. North Melbourne beat Sydney 71-16. Fremantle lead West Coast 21-17. In the NBL, South East Melbourne Phoenix had a 113-96 win over the Illawarra Hawks.
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1: 3HA weather.
20: Your four-day forecast for the Western District for Monday, partly cloudy with light winds becoming west-northwesterly 15 to 20 k's in the middle of the day before becoming light in the evening. Expecting tops of 19 degrees for Hamilton and Casterton, 16 for Portland and the coast. Tuesday, showers easing, a top of 16 degrees. Wednesday, partly cloudy, 18. And Thursday, sunny, a top of 22.
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20: Right now, it's 14 degrees.
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1: Hello, I'm Chris McCarthy. More than 80,000 fans are streaming into Sydney's Accor Stadium ahead of the NRL Grand Final. Mike Pearsall is there.
2: The Olympic Stadium is turning red, white and blue ahead of tonight's NRL decider between the Roosters and the Knights. Tens of thousands of Newcastle fans have made the trip down the M1 to watch their side play in their first Grand Final since 2001. While the spotlight has been up north this week, the Roosters will start as heavy favourites when the match kicks off in half an hour. After wins for Redcliffe and the Roosters in the curtain raises, fans are now awaiting the lap of honour from former NRL star Jai Arrow, accompanied by a performance from Amy Shark and members from Grinspoon and the Screaming Jets. At Sydney's Accor Stadium, Mike Pearsall reporting.
1: The P-Plate driver who allegedly hit a crowd of Newcastle supporters as they cheered the team bus out of the town yesterday has been refused bail. The 18-year-old has been charged with 9 offences while 6 of the 10 victims remain in hospital. He'll return to court later this month. A critical incident investigation is underway after a man was fatally shot by police in southern New South Wales. Jamel Wells reports.
3: Police called to the village of Rugby, north of Yass, following reports a car hit a tree, say the driver appeared to be unconscious. They say when they approached, he aimed a rifle at officers before being shot by police. They started CPR, but he died at the scene. The man, thought to be in his 40s, is yet to be formally identified. No police have been injured. A crime scene remains in place. Jamel Wells reporting.
1: Thousands of motorcycle riders have descended on Victorian State Parliament protesting the condition of the state's roads. The rally was prompted by the death of a 71-year-old rider last month who was killed after hitting a pothole. Opposition leader Jess Wilson has pledged $5 billion to repairs and maintenance if elected next month. This rider says the community has had enough.
4: This crowd is really frustrated, believe me. We come from all over. We've all got together and we're making a stand. And this is not the end of it.
1: Reality TV star and fitness guru Sam Wood has been charged with domestic violence offences. He's been refused police bail and is due to face court tomorrow. Perth Zoo will set up a specialised triage unit for wild black cockatoos. It's to help safeguard West Australia's endangered wildlife against a potential H5 bird flu outbreak. The $450,000 contract has been awarded to construct the facility. And physically fit children could be less likely to face depression as adults. Researchers in Tasmania and Adelaide tracked the fitness of children aged 7 to 15 and reassessed them 3 decades later. Those with higher cardiorespiratory fitness were less likely to develop a depression when they grew up. Checking sport and recapping our top story, the NRL decider kicks off this hour with Newcastle naming Thomas Cant to start a dummy half against the Roosters, despite having played just 13 minutes of finals footy this year. Uncapped Diesel Hayden could become the first player in 90 years to debut in a grand final after being named on the bench. The Roosters making no changes to the game day squad. The Roosters NRLW side has made amends for last year's grand final loss, demolishing the Broncos 30-6. Prop Millie Elliott notching her 5th premiership in her final game. She's told Nine the team has fed on the 2025 loss all year.
5: I take my hat off to Strange and the coaching staff. They really left no stone unturned this year, and we wanted to put in a performance like that. We knew we were capable of a performance like that, and couldn't be more proud to be a Rochook today.
1: In AFLW, wins for the Kangaroos over the Swans and for the Demons over the Magpies, and F1's Bahrain Grand Prix in Malaysia has been delayed due to rain. That's the latest news and sport.
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10: Your four-day forecast for the Western District for Monday, partly cloudy with light winds becoming west to northwesterly 15 to 20 k's in the middle of the day before becoming light in the evening. Expecting tops of 19 degrees for Hamilton and Casterton, 16 for Portland and the coast. Tuesday, showers easing, a top of 16 degrees. Wednesday, partly cloudy, 18. And Thursday, sunny, a top of 22.
9: Harvey Norman Hamilton, your local computer specialists.
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0: every Sunday morning from 6 till 9, your radio is right where it belongs. 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
1: Good evening, I'm Chris McCarthy. The Federal Treasurer has played down the chance of further cost of living relief in the mid-year budget update. High interest rates on US bonds are expected to weigh on the government's ability to service its debt. The Prime Minister had indicated some measures could be on the way for households, but Jim Chalmers says Treasury's focus is firmly on savings.
2: I think people understand that the mid-year update will necessarily be a pretty tight ship. And that's because of these pressures on our budget, the ones that are existing already, but also these additional pressures coming at us from around the world. And so we'll weigh all of that up.
1: Economic concerns are becoming a higher priority for voters as the Prime Minister's approval rating plunges in a new poll. Redbridge survey respondents have rated economic management 7% higher this month as an issue of concern. Anthony Albanese's approval rating fell 10% to minus 27. The Victorian Premier says he will do better in maintaining the state's road infrastructure. Thousands of motorcyclists have gathered in the Melbourne CBD protesting a lack of maintenance after a number of deaths due to riders hitting potholes. Ben Carroll says he will do everything he can to make the roads safer for everybody.
3: Motorcyclists, road users. It's why I have brought forward funding. It's why I have brought forward money. Those crews are out now. As the warmer months continue to heat up, we're going to see more and more crews.
1: A man has died after being pulled from the water in northern New South Wales. Lifeguards called emergency crews after pulling a man in his 60s from the water at Yamba. Paramedics treated him on the shore, but he died at the scene. Perth Zoo is building a new triage hospital to protect the endangered black cockatoos as the threat of H5 bird flu continues. Jack Fennick reports.
4: A $450,000 contract has been awarded for the supply and installation of four transportable buildings to isolate and treat black cockatoos at the zoo. The facility will be isolated from the rest of the zoo and will separate wild admissions from resident zoo animals to limit the potential for disease transmission. While WA has not recorded any new cases since July, 676 positive cases have been confirmed across the rest of the nation. Jack Fennick reporting.
1: Also making news, a critical incident has been declared after a man was shot dead by police in southern New South Wales. Officers say they approached a car which had hit a tree before the driver aimed a rifle at them before they shot him. And defence personnel have detonated a World War II era explosive on a beach on Queensland's Sunshine Coast. Police were called just after midnight last night when a dog walker discovered the ordnance on Wurtula Beach north of Caloundra. Turning to sport, the Roosters have struck back in the second half of the NRL Grand Final in their attempt to deny the Knights their first premiership in 25 years. The Chooks leading 14-12 with 23 minutes left to play after Newcastle led 12-6 after the first 40. Newcastle captain Caelan Ponga scored an incredible 95-metre try to break the game open. He told Nine at half-time they're hanging in there.
5: We're working hard, we have to. We're definitely not winning field position, but our D's holding up.
1: In the NRLW, the Roosters have secured their third premiership with a 30-6 demolition of the Broncos. Alex de Minaur has progressed to the semi-finals of the China Tennis Open, defeating Russia's Andrei Rublev in three sets. Taylor Preston not able to make it out of the round of 32. Formula One's Bahrain Grand Prix in Malaysia is nearing its conclusion after a delayed start due to rain. Red Bull's Max Verstappen is currently in the hot seat for his first victory of the season, and the Kangaroos have returned to the top of the AFLW ladder after thrashing the Swans. That's news and sport.
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15: Your four-day forecast for the Western District for Monday, partly cloudy with light winds becoming west to northwesterly 15 to 20 k's in the middle of the day before becoming light in the evening. Expecting tops of 19 degrees for Hamilton and Casterton, 16 for Portland and the coast. Tuesday, showers easing, a top of 16 degrees. Wednesday, partly cloudy, 18. And Thursday, sunny, a top of 22.
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15: Currently, it's 9 degrees.
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0: at 7 after 9 on a Sunday night. Hello, McDude.
1: Hello to you, Simon, the big O. But there's a lot to... What's on that... What silly cartoon is on your T-shirt?
0: My daughter just bought me this T-shirt when she came... When she was overseas in Belgium, was it? Where was Tintin from?
1: Yeah, Belgium or France.
0: Yeah, Belgium. Yeah.
1: Oh, of course, it's Tintin.
0: It's a Tintin T-shirt.
1: It's actually quite cute, I must say. He's got his... With his overcoat and his little dog.
0: Yep, Snowy. Snowy the dog.
1: I had today my first sushi train meal.
0: Yeah?
1: You know, that comes on a choo-choo?
0: Hang on, this sounds like it could be the start of the weekend wrap, shall we?
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0: So Andrew, what did you do today?
1: Before I was rudely interrupted by some... commercial. I had a sushi tray. Never had one before.
0: Yeah.
1: The meal comes round to you, you know, Asian.
0: On the little tray.
1: On a little choo-choo. Or you can order the hot food by pressing on the computer at your table, and it arrives on another railway line, and you just press a button and the train goes away then, the moment you've unloaded.
0: It's a cute gimmick, isn't it?
1: I love it.
0: But it is a gimmick, isn't it?
1: Well, of course.
0: Yeah. But wouldn't you prefer a waiter who can, you know, pen and paper and make a note of your order and mess it up?
1: No. No. And then you've got to tip them. How have you been?
0: I've been good. I've had a very busy week, but so I haven't really... I've achieved a lot, but not achieved much.
1: So we'll leave it there. That sounds rather boring to go any further with that.
0: Yeah. When I cast my mind back 7 days, I've not really done anything worth talking about.
1: So I'll say hello to a star of the daylight hours on the station, Mr. Woody Wood himself. Hello, Woody.
3: Thanks very much, Andy Mac. I'll take that all the way to the bank.
1: Yes, you should.
3: That's one of the great intros I've ever had. What I love about Simon, Simon's the most non-interesting human being going around.
1: Yeah, it is maybe a little ahead of yourself there, Woody.
3: It's all love and games. He's a star.
1: Okay.
0: Because I don't live a life where I'm out socialising with, you know, hobnobbing with stars and stuff.
3: I don't know, mate. I've seen you go to premieres and stuff.
0: Not for a little while, I must admit. Yeah, it's been a bit quiet. I feel terribly boring all of a sudden.
1: I'm silent. That's probably a good thing. Hey, good program coming up tonight. Much stuff, packing it in. I don't know how we're going to fit it all in.
0: No, well, we don't normally take our first break this early, but I think we should because we've got a guest live in studio tonight.
1: That's right.
0: Quite exciting.
1: It is, and we're looking forward to talking to him and hearing him at the same time. More about that, and of course, later on...
0: Well, we hear everything.
1: Well, that was a bit of a tease about what's beyond the normal talk.
0: Okay.
1: Okay.
0: Right.
1: For heaven's sake. No, not only boring, but a bit thick. Anyway, after 9
0: Two
1: o'clock.
0: 2 hours, 50 minutes. Will we make it till midnight?
1: Phil Brady did warn me. All right, it's 11 past 9. Away we go.
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1: Great stuff. Peter Sullivan on Thanks, Remember Andrew. When. Thanks.
3: Sports Day.
4: Just to celebrate the year with what the little champ did. He's the first player in the history of the game to have 750-plus disposals in a season and also kick 20-plus goals. He averaged 34 disposals and over a goal a game. Only two players in the history of the game have done that before Nick, Dane Swan and Gary Ablett Jr.
5: Couple of handy players.
4: He was involved in 36% of Collingwood's scores, second highest percentage ever by a midfielder.
3: Sports Day. Weeknights from 6. Thanks to Sheds Galore on 3HA.
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4: Now grab your pen and paper. We'll give Rick Milne's number in a moment. You can ring him for advice. You can ring him direct. You don't need to worry about us. I shouldn't be promoting that, though. You can ring Rick direct. And occasionally Rick is looking for things for some of his clients. What are you looking for at the moment?
5: I am. Anything to do with trams or trains? I've got collectors for both areas, trams and trains. The old footy cards, it doesn't matter where, what year or how, there are people collecting those. Top 40 charts. Now, they did them in all the country stations, like 3CS certainly did them, and so did Hamilton, for sure, and I think 3SH also did. But even city ones, doesn't matter. Top 40 charts, got a big collector of those. Comics of all kinds. And finally, if anybody has any information on the Australian Licorice Factory, they were in Victoria Street in Brunswick. Anybody has any information on that company, please give us a call, 0418 339 103.
4: 0418 339 103. 20 seconds, Rick. So do you know what era that factory was around?
5: Which one?
4: The Licorice Factory.
5: Yes, it was. Well, I used to be able to smell it from my house at one stage. They were there until, I would say, the 1970s.
4: Right, okay. Well, maybe
5: they've
4: there'll
5: been
4: be
5: there
4: some
5: from the 1920s or so. Anybody's got any information on that company or anything, they've released lots of little swap cars and things.
4: Fantastic.
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6: Good evening, I'm Chris McCarthy. The Sydney Roosters have defeated the Newcastle Knights in a nail-biting grand final to be crowned NRL Premiers for 2026. Despite the Knights leading 12-6 at halftime, two tries, a penalty and a Daly Cherry Evans field goal sealed the Roosters' victory. A late Newcastle try bringing the score to 19-18, the closest decider in a decade. The Chooks slowing down play in the final moments, as heard on the continuous call.
7: Stand by for the siren! They've got it now! Full time, it's all over, and through the darkest 12 months for the people of Bondi, the Roosters emerge with their 16th premiership. What a grand final. They've won it 19-18.
6: The P-plate driver, who allegedly hit a crowd of Newcastle supporters as they cheered the team bus out of the city yesterday, has been refused bail. The 18-year-old has been charged with 9 offences, while 6 of the 10 victims remain in hospital. He's due back in court later this month. A critical incident investigation is underway after a man was fatally shot by police in southern New South Wales. Jamel Wells reports.
8: Police called to the village of Rugby, north of Yass, following reports a car hit a tree, say the driver appeared to be unconscious. They say when they approached, he aimed a rifle at officers before being shot by police. They started CPR, but he died at the scene. The man, thought to be in his 40s, is yet to be formally identified. No police have been injured. A crime scene remains in place. Jamel Wells reporting.
6: Thousands of motorcycle riders have descended on the Victorian State Parliament protesting the condition of the state's roads. The rally was prompted by the death of a 71-year-old rider last month who was killed after hitting a pothole. Opposition leader Jess Wilson has pledged $5 billion to repairs and maintenance if elected next month. This rider says the community has had enough.
9: This crowd is really frustrated, believe me. We come from all over. We've all got together and we're making a stand. And this is not the end of it.
6: Reality TV star and fitness guru Sam Wood has been charged with domestic violence offences. He's been refused police bail and is due to face court tomorrow. Perth Zoo will set up a specialised triage unit for wild black cockatoos. It's to help safeguard Western Australia's endangered wildlife against a potential H5 bird flu outbreak. A $450,000 contract has been awarded to construct the facility. And new research shows physically fit children could be less likely to face depression as adults. Researchers in Tasmania and Adelaide track the fitness of children aged 7 to 15 and reassess them 30 years later. Turning to sport and recapping our top story, the Sydney Roosters have been crowned NRL Premiers for 2026 after a thrilling 19-18 victory over the Newcastle Knights. A Daly Cherry Evans field goal, the difference between the two sides for the second time this season. The win seals Victor Radley his third premiership, but says it was far tougher this time around.
10: I'm just exhausted, mate. I feel like such a long year. It's different when you're young. You just turn up, you give it your all, and you have fun. You get older, you're a leader. It's a lot more draining, and it's so much effort and a lot of hard work just paid off.
6: It was the Roosters' second premiership of the night after their NRLW side demolished the Broncos 30-6. In Formula One, Max Verstappen has won his first Grand Prix of the season in Malaysia. Oscar Piastri running sixth, while Mercedes' Kimi Antonelli put one hand on the championship with a second place. And West Coast has beaten Fremantle in the AFLW West Australian Derby. That's the latest news and sport.
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15: 3HA weather.
18: Your four-day forecast for the Western District for Monday, partly cloudy with light winds becoming west to northwesterly 15 to 20 k's in the middle of the day before becoming light in the evening. Expecting tops of 19 degrees for Hamilton and Casterton, 16 for Portland and the coast. Tuesday, showers easing, a top of 16 degrees. Wednesday, partly cloudy, 18. And Thursday, sunny, a top of 22.
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18: Right now, it's 8 degrees.
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0: And so begins another hour of Remember When.
1: I can't believe we're already into hour number two.
0: Yes, they
1: of
0: fly.
1: Three.
0: Yes, and here's a man who makes time fly. Just ask his wife.
2: Hello, boys. How you doing?
0: She can't wait to meet his company.
2: Can we get this thing fixed every week? This thing pops out.
1: Every week you break the microphone.
2: No, I don't break it. It just pops out. I just touched it. I looked at it.
1: There we are. All fixed. It's all right. We're moving in a year.
2: That's okay.
0: Yeah. That's right. I heard that.
2: Yeah, you heard that. You told me last week.
1: Yeah, we got the new address and everything.
2: Oh, really?
1: Mm.
2: Oh,
0: is it all fancy like?
1: Well, I haven't built the studios yet, but yeah.
0: Mm. Kevin Trask, how are you?
2: I'm good, thank you. Andrew McLaren and Simon Owens. It's good to see you.
1: Thank you.
2: Great minds think alike.
1: Now, have you been anywhere, done anything this week?
2: Not really. My daughter and I sat down and watched Toy Story 5, which was rather good.
1: Yeah.
2: Woody's getting older.
1: I haven't taken the plunge yet. Because I love Toy Story 4.
2: Yeah, it's mainly about Jesse. It's good. Yeah, I like them all because, they sort of generate an aura, don't they, of those great times when kids played with toys and not with computers.
1: Yeah.
2: Mm. So, yeah, you should see it.
1: Yeah.
2: Tom Hanks is great.
1: Did you cry?
2: No.
1: Will I cry?
2: Taylor Swift sings a song at the end, it's good. Maybe you might.
1: Yeah, well, if you think I will.
2: Okay.
1: Guaranteed.
2: Okay. So that's about all I've done, really, watched Toy Story 5.
0: What a week, huh? How about that?
2: It was a tough week.
0: Yeah. Okay. Well, I shouldn't laugh because there's nothing much I've done, really, except lose a tooth.
2: Really?
1: Lost a tooth. You didn't tell us this in the weekend wrap.
0: No. Well, it happened before the weekend.
2: Did you just swallow the tooth?
1: Well, we should have let the newsroom know.
0: Yes. And all ships at sea, eh?
2: Mm.
0: Let them all know. Yeah, well, it's all right. It's look at this. Look at that. Look at that.
2: There's a big hole there.
0: Yeah, big hole there, dear.
2: And just fill it up with gold.
0: What I'm going
1: to
0: do
1: Mind you, easier to floss.
0: That's right. Get more mileage out of my toothpaste tube, won't
1: That's
0: I?
1: Right, yeah.
0: Less to brush.
1: Yeah.
0: But what I'm going to do is, and I've been practicing in the mirror, is smile like Katie Holmes. You know, she smiles on one side.
2: Does she really?
0: Yeah, so therefore, now, look at Katie Holmes in any movie or any of her TV, what was that big TV series? Dawson's Creek or something?
1: Yeah.
0: That's right. And she's always smiling on one side. I'm going to do that.
2: Yeah.
0: And that way it saves on dentist bills because I don't want to get this thing fixed. It'll cost a fortune.
2: Yeah. Don't you tell him anything, Simon. Just let him think it's all right. Yeah, everything's okay.
1: We won't tell him about the whistling sounding
2: he
1: makes.
2: No. Or the big hole on the side of his mouth.
0: What do you mean?
2: You'll be right, Andrew. Don't worry.
1: All right, so other than Andrew's tooth, no one's... we need to find out now this...
3: Now, on Remember When, it's time for Who Died Kevin?
1: Apart from Andrew's tooth.
2: Philippa Baker. Do you remember number 96?
0: Yes.
2: Remember the Gandolfuses that had the deli store?
0: That's right.
2: And Johnny Lockwood played Elphus?
0: Adolphus.
2: Adolphus. Adolphus. Well, she played the wife.
0: Oh, that's...
2: So you know her well. I'm sure the listeners...
0: I know the face well, yeah.
2: ...would know her well. She was 93 when she passed away. And she was a lovely actress. She did a lot of work, actually, apart from number 96. And... God bless her, and she has passed on at the age of 93. Alistair Smart, who was in Play School in 1966.
1: Okay.
2: Which
1: one of the originals.
2: One of the originals.
1: That was the year it started.
2: Yeah, he was 90. He became a director in later life. He directed a lot of the top TV shows.
1: Right.
2: Can you give me that tooth? I think there's something wrong with my...
1: You just... I love the line. I use it all the time, but you just can't seem to spray your worms correctly tonight.
2: No. And Mary Louise Weller passed away, an American actress. She was in lots of TV shows, and Animal House was her main film.
0: Yeah.
2: If you saw her, you'd know her. But
0: that was a raunchy little number, movie.
2: Yeah. I never saw it.
0: It's raunchy.
2: Did you see it, Simon?
1: Yeah, John Belushi.
2: There we go. You two have seen a film that I haven't seen. This is a first.
1: It is unusual, isn't it? Yeah.
2: This is a first. All right. Okay. Well, anyhow, sadly, that's the ones that have passed away this week.
1: All righty. Well, then we're very early tonight. We can get stuck into the time.
2: We might get it all in.
1: Yeah, straight after this.
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6: Hey, want to hear a joke? Why did the whale blush? Because it saw the ocean's bottom! I thought of that one myself, you know? But this is no joke.

0: least like the theme, Andrew. No.
1: My great pleasure to welcome Val Lehman. Hello, Val. What are your memories of being in prisoner? It just seems to never go away.
2: Actually, and I have lots of fans that come up and talk to me about it all the time, so they keep all the memories alive.
1: And replaying on Foxtel here in Australia, big
2: yes.
1: thing.
2: Yes, and then they had the new Wentworth as well, which is terrific, and lots more work for wonderful actresses.
1: Talking about wonderful actresses, I thought Sheila Florence was a marvellous performer in
2: Prison. And what a wonderful woman too.
1: Yes. Some big stars must have drifted through the cast at some stage.
2: Oh, yeah, I think probably nearly all the really good Australian actresses at the time took roles in Prisoner that very often wouldn't take roles in other, you know, soap operas of because it was doing so much for actresses and the roles were so meaty.
1: Yes, yes, they're very good roles. And of course, you won Logie Awards for your performances in the show.
2: Yes, I have three.
1: Beautiful.
3: But the sun and rain are prisoners too.
4: Val, there we are.
1: Can you play that on the piano?
4: No, I can't. I don't really want to. Stop trapping me into this. I come across as the Grinch. Well, I don't want to be that.
0: You know, it's quite easy to say, oh, I love that show, and then just shut up and move on.
4: I can't lie.
0: Oh, no. That's good. I like those qualities.
4: Truth and broadcasting. Thanks, buddy.
0: Yeah, no. Yeah.
4: A few people around this station could learn it.
0: That's very true.
4: And I could learn them.
1: Yeah, I'll come to lessons.
4: Yeah.
0: After the upcoming break, we will have the mystery voice. So get your mobile phones ready.
4: We're going to do it after the break.
0: Well, yeah.
4: I thought we did it before the break.
0: No, always after the break.
4: Oh, so sorry.
0: Yeah. No, we always after break three, mystery voice.
4: It's up to you.
0: And then when we cut things is when we go too long with the mystery voice because you and I are rather clueless at these.
1: Ted Lasso was good last week.
4: Oh, that was terrible. We had no idea who it was.
0: I still don't know. The mystery voice is up next. Get your mobile phones ready to text us.
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0: It's mystery voice time in the Trask time tunnel. Kevin is about to play us a voice. We're all going to try and guess who that voice is, and you get to partake in this as well. You text us your answer. So get your phone out and type in the number 0477 693 693. And as soon as you think you know who the voice is, type it in and hit send.
4: But
0: hit
4: in the,
0: send. Sorry.
4: The time-honoured manner of the mystery voice, you have to give us a clue.
16: Oh, okay. Yes, well, I'll give you a clue. Mm-hmm. I'm glad you brought that up.
4: Thank you. Come on now.
16: It's a male.
4: Oh.
0: Okay.

0: wonderful piece, this.
1: Yeah, Molly. Yeah.
2: Now, how did you know him?
0: Well, I know I've seen Steve Martin play the banjo live in one of the routines he did, which was that piece that Woody played. Mm. And he released an album. It was an orange-coloured album, and it had that track on it, Daddy Played the Banjo.
2: You're amazing. Yeah. What about the listeners?
0: That's a very good question. Well done to... we need to scroll down to who was the first? Now we need to go to who was the first.
1: Who came first? Leanne was certainly in among them.
0: Russell of Mooney Ponds looks to be the first.
2: Yeah, that's right. Good on you, Russell.
0: Excellent to you. Well done.
1: Yeah, so well
2: did many get it?
0: Many others did.
1: Yeah,
0: Simon got it.
1: Ben Stiller's a suggestion, but
0: Christian
1: that was
0: got it.
1: Yeah,
0: Leanne did get it. Yes, lots of people did get it. So well done to all of them.
2: Mm.
0: That was a good one. I was sad that I knew it because it would have been a great one to try and guess.
2: Never mind.
0: Yeah.
2: Always next week.
0: I could have faked it, you know, but going on Andrew's thing that you've got to be honest on radio, I thought better to.
2: Yeah, better than anything.
1: You feel clean, don't
0: yeah,
1: you?
0: Yeah, yeah.
1: Who died in 1982, Kevo?
2: Quite a few. Eleanor Powell, Arthur Lowe from Dad's Army, Vic Morrow, Grace Kelly.
1: Rather horribly too, Vic Morrow.
2: Yeah, it was shocking. 1982, Grace Kelly and Ingrid Bergman. Now, I always liked Ingrid Bergman because Casablanca's my favourite film.
1: You're a sucker for any woman in
2: movies.
1: Yeah,
2: but she was something about her. She had that look and she was cool and she could
1: handle
2: boga.
1: But you've said exactly the same words about Marilyn Monroe, Joan Collins, anyone...
0: anyone in a skirt.
1: Yeah.
2: Yeah, well, I was sort of...
1: You got a wandering eye, son.
2: I was impressionable at that time.
1: Yes, you were.
0: Julie Andrews, we mentioned earlier.
2: Of That's course, right, yeah. yes.
1: Kettle.
2: Mark Kettle.
0: And Lovey Howell from Gilligan's Island.
2: Thank you so much. Yes, she was passed away in 1982, but she won 3 Academy Awards, and this is one of the films she won an Academy Award for. She's working with Charles Boyer in Gaslight.
3: You didn't tell me, or have I forgotten?
4: Paula, you silly child, of course you haven't forgotten. Look, theatre tickets. A surprise for you. We're going to the theatre tonight.
3: Oh, Greg. Oh, wonderful. Oh, my darling.
4: And you thought I was being cruel to you.
3: No, you're not cruel.
4: Keeping people away from you, making you a prisoner.
3: I'm sorry.
4: It's been days since I've heard you laugh like this.
3: It's been days since I've been so happy. I want to laugh. I want to dance. What is it, Gregory?
4: The wall. Something is missing from the wall.
3: Missing?
4: Oh, Paula, I don't want to upset you. If you will put things right when I'm not looking, we'll assume it didn't happen.
3: But what?
4: You mean you don't know?
3: No, I... The little picture's been taken down again. Who took it down? Why?
4: Why, indeed. Why was it taken down before? Paula?
3: But I haven't taken it. Why should I, Gregory? I swear. Oh, no, don't ring for the servants.
4: I must.
3: No, please. Oh, Gregory, don't shame me before the servants again.
4: Will you stop being hysterical? You must get to the bottom of this once and for all.
1: She's been gaslighted.
2: She
1: That's
2: has.
1: How it all started,
0: yeah.
1: isn't it?
0: Yeah, it is. Absolutely.
2: Good picture.
1: Yeah, it was very highly dramatic.
2: It was.
0: You know what I found today, just before we break? We've got a break in a moment. I found, I'm archiving another episode of the Bert Newton Show, Audrey Hepburn being interviewed by Peter Ford.
2: Oh, long distance from... She was overseas or something.
0: No, this was in Australia.
2: Audrey Hepburn.
0: In Australia.
2: I being never interviewed knew by Audrey Peter Hepburn
0: Ford.
2: Came
0: well,
2: to
0: I
2: Melbourne.
0: Assume it was in Australia. Peter Ford was on Bert's show and
2: they
0: he had just
2: together.
0: Interviewed her. Yeah.
2: Wow.
0: Oh, well, not... No, she wasn't on Bert's show, but Peter Ford went to a press call and interviewed her.
2: Okay.
0: Yeah.
1: Oh, there we
2: Might
1: go.
2: Might have been in Sydney.
0: It'll be up online in December.
2: Peter would know.
0: Mm.
1: We return to the time tunnel after these...
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0: Kevin Trask hit us with the popular songs of 1982.
2: Who sang these, boys? Physical.
0: Olivia Newton-John.
2: And well done with a walk. 3,000 there today. Eye of the Tiger.
0: Survivor.
2: Very good. Ebony and Ivory.
0: Stevie Wonder and Paul McCartney.
2: I'll pay that 100% so far. Hurt So Good.
1: Oh, yeah.
0: It hurts so good. Come on, baby. Make it hurt so good.
2: Who?
0: Yeah, no, I don't know that.
2: Oh.
0: Oh, John Cougar Mellencamp.
2: Correct.
0: Oh. Just you jump in, Woody. Don't try and make me look good. Honesty in radio.
2: You're on your 100%, boys. What about Waiting for a Girl Like You?
0: Foreigner.
1: No, that's
2: very good. Oh, what about Me?
0: Moving Pictures.
2: Two more. If You Want My Love.
0: Oh, If You Want My Love, You Got It. One of those.
2: Not expensive.
0: Yeah, heavy.
1: Cheap Trick.
0: Rock band.
2: Cheap Trick is correct.
0: Well done.
2: And finally, 6 months in a leaky boat.
1: Split ends.
2: Charlene put out a song in 1982, I've Never Been to Me.
0: Yes.
2: And I'm going to play it.

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1: Good evening, I'm Chris McCarthy. The Sydney Roosters have claimed their 16th NRL Premiership in a nail-biting decider over the Newcastle Knights. Despite Newcastle leading 12-6 at half-time, a gritty second half saw the Tricolours hold on for a 19-18 victory. Roosters captain James Tedesco awarded the Clive Churchill Medal for Player of the Match. Coach Trent Robinson telling Nine the 33-year-old gave it everything.
2: I looked about 20 minutes to go and he was getting back on side and he was in the red, but he just kept going and going and going. He had to clean up loose balls, he had to take kick returns, and then he had to take the last tackle as well, and he just never gave up. It was such a big one for Ted tonight to captain a premiership.
1: Turning to other news, the net approval ratings of Treasurer Jim Chalmers and Prime Minister Anthony Albanese have fallen to near record lows in the latest poll. The Redbridge survey saw declines of 10 and 9 points respectively in a month, while Pauline Hanson improved by 2%. Anthony Albanese remains preferred Prime Minister by a shrinking margin. The Victorian opposition leader has addressed thousands of motorbike riders gathered in the Melbourne CBD to protest the condition of the state's roads. The rally was prompted by the death of a 71-year-old rider last month who was killed after hitting a pothole. Jess Wilson says a Liberal government would take immediate action to bring infrastructure up to scratch if elected next month.
3: A $5 billion investment in repairing and rebuilding Victoria's roads. Not to patch potholes, but to do the preventative maintenance in the first place, to make sure that we reseal our roads.
1: A critical incident has been declared after a man was shot dead by police in southern New South Wales. Officers were called to a car crash north of Yass, where a man appeared to be unconscious behind the wheel after hitting a tree. When approached, it's alleged he aimed a rifle at police before they shot him. He died at the scene. Advocates say more could be done to ensure social and affordable housing delivers lasting benefits. Governments have been trying to increase supply to tackle rising homelessness. Anglicare spokesperson Rob Stokes says housing needs to be accompanied by social support.
4: The Australian government is spending more than it has in a generation on new housing supply, but what our report shows is that supply is terrific, but without social support, its benefits are not what they could be.
1: Also making news, a counter-terrorism team is investigating Australian links to a Fly Dubai pilot who allegedly attacked a colleague in the cockpit of a flight bound for Israel. And Perth Zoo will spend nearly $500,000 on transportable buildings to set up a specialised triage unit for wild black cockatoos affected by H5 bird flu. Checking sport and recapping our top story, the Sydney Roosters have won a nail-biting NRL Premiership decider 19-18 over the Newcastle Knights. The win a double for Easts after reclaiming the NRLW title over the Broncos with a convincing 30-6 victory. Halfback Sam Walker telling the continuous call team Knights coach Justin Holbrook didn't make the job easy.
5: He's an unbelievable coach and took us a very long time to be able to break them, but a couple of moments from obviously Ted and Marky who have stepped up all year for us. It was special to be able to watch them play.
1: In Formula One, Red Bull's Max Verstappen has won a rain-affected race in Malaysia from Mercedes' Kimi Antonelli and Ferrari's Lewis Hamilton, a late retirement from George Russell effectively ending his chances at challenging his Silver Arrows teammate for the title. And Alex de Minaur has progressed to the semi-final of the China Tennis Open, defeating Russia's Andrei Rublev in 3 sets, Taylor Preston not able to make it out of the round of 32. That's news and sport.
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14: Your 4-day forecast for the Western District for Monday, partly cloudy with light winds becoming west to northwesterly 15 to 20 k's in the middle of the day before becoming light in the evening. Expecting tops of 19 degrees for Hamilton and Casterton, 16 for Portland and the coast. Tuesday, showers easing, a top of 16 degrees. Wednesday, partly cloudy, 18. And Thursday, sunny, a top of 22.
15: Harvey Norman Hamilton, your local computer specialists.
14: Right now, it's 8 degrees.
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0: Okay. I don't think it needs any further rumination. Leanne's in Minyip.
1: My favourite, hello, gentlemen and ladies and gentlemen everywhere. My favourite is Manu Fidel.
2: Manu, yes.
0: Oh, yes, he's done well, hasn't he?
2: And he became incredibly popular when he did the, what's it called, I'm a Celebrity, Get Me Out of Here too, yeah.
1: I watched him. He used to be on a show where they had the tomato and the capsicum in the daytime. He started off as a minor chef. Like, I think Colleen Mann used to host that show at times.
2: Yeah, Colette Mann did a cooking show with, it was either Jeff Jance or Gabrielle Gatté, I think.
1: Well, this show had all up-and-coming chefs, and Manu was one of them back then.
0: Leanne,
1: from the audience with a bag of food, they come in and they make up a recipe from the bag of food. And Manu was one of them, but then he did MKR as well. So I met him. He's lovely.
0: Leanne, help me. You sound like a real fan. Didn't he do an episode of Dancing with the Stars?
1: Yes, he did.
2: Oh, he did that too, did he?
0: Yeah, I think he's worked the reality shows, I think.
2: Oh, we'll watch him next on Paradise Island.
0: Don't have to
1: Chooks
0: force
1: one
0: the
1: today,
0: life to
1: yes. In.
0: No, good on you, Leanne. Thank you for that. It's 29 past 11. We've got so much ahead. Don't go. Don't move for one second.
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2: And Karen's in Altona Meadows. Hi, Karen.
10: Hi, Andrew and Simon. The shortest job I ever had was opening an assistant manager at 17 before I came to Melbourne to live. I got a job in an office. Oh, this would be all right. But the manager wanted more than what I could give him.
2: Oh.
10: He
2: wanted more than... The manager wanted more than Karen was prepared to give.
0: Oh.
10: That's exactly right.
0: Karen, how long did you last there?
10: One day.
0: Oh, I thought you were going to say 5 years. No, but no, you were... No, don't blame you. No.
10: I wasn't going to put up with that.
2: No, of course.

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6: Well, someone, I hope not suffering Tourette syndrome, is with us here right now.
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8: I don't think it went to air. I think you cleared your throat just as I hit the on button.
7: Just in time. What was that, Andrew? You'd know more about this than most. Throat singing. What was that?
6: Mongolian throat singing. Yes. I adore it. I have. What's the matter with you? Cultural Philistine.
8: Andrew started a sentence then. I'm hoping the next words are an album coming out shortly.
7: It sounds like it's an episode of Frasier.
6: 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And I wouldn't mind a bit of a plug on Midnight to Dawn.
7: Explain, you'd be more than welcome. Explain to the listener, what is it?
6: It's very moving and very touching. Actually, no, it is. And I know somebody who went to a concert here with a Mongolian throat singer, and he enjoyed it. What I found amazing is the two-stringed instrument they play, they get such an intriguing amount of sound out of it.
7: Yes.
6: But the throat singing, I suppose, it would wear a little bit, wouldn't it?
7: So would you buy tickets to go and see it?
6: So. Just a whole night of it, you know.
7: $280 a ticket. How long? No.
6: Especially you can't understand a word they're singing,
7: apparently
6: naturally.
7: Not. Well, some concerts are like that, really.
6: Well, that's so true.
7: And we paid $1 to go and see
8: and
7: it.
8: And what would happen if just before you went on stage, someone gave you a Coke? You'd get the little burps while you're doing your throat singing.
6: It'd be tricky, wouldn't it?
7: Without overthinking about this, 5, 4, 3, 2, 1... What was the Beatles' first big hit? 5, 4, 3, 2...
6: She Loves You.
8: Hard Day's Night.
7: No. No, so we'll talk about that when we come back after the midnight news.
6: Oh, that's interesting. No, you'll be right, man.
7: Well, if I am, it will be the first time, and as you well know, phobias. We touched on it briefly a couple of weeks ago, but the audience has shifted ever so slightly because we've been doing a national version for the last couple of weeks.
6: Oh, that's right, yes.
7: But the idea of what is it, the one thing about which you may have a phobia, now you may have a phobia and perhaps have moved on from it, but there would be many people that still have a phobia about something linked into, if you like, a superstition. Anybody here superstitious?
8: No, not in the slightest.
6: I couldn't eat a custard tart for about 10 years. Even the sight of them, I used to sort of scamper away because I had one.
8: Because that dates back to your years as a clown?
6: No.
8: When they'd put them in your face?
6: No. No, although they were difficult
7: they
6: years.
7: Were. Yes. They were very difficult years for everybody.
6: And those damn big shoes and everything, I was always tripping myself up. Yeah. But no, I just, because I had an off one at the Melbourne show. And I had a shocking reaction, which we all know what happened.
8: Was it a similar reaction to the strawberry milkshake you had in Timboon?
6: It was. Almost exactly the same.
7: Well, you were ill.
6: With Mother there tending to me.
8: Yeah.
7: Sick.
6: Anyway,
7: violently.
6: Idea. Everywhere. It was shocking, and Mum trying to find toilet facilities on show day.
7: And so, when you were 27, it was really awkward. It was really, really difficult. We'll have a bit of fun with... The other thing that we were discussing just prior to coming in here was the one annoying word that has been considered to be the most annoying word in the English language.
8: Yeah.
7: So we'll look at that. And a whole lot more, plenty of calls.
6: They talk about moist, don't they?
7: Perhaps even more annoying than that. It's all happening after midnight. Look forward to you coming.

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1: Hello, I'm Chris McCarthy. The Federal Treasurer has played down the chance of further cost of living relief in the upcoming mid-year budget update. High interest rates on US bonds are expected to weigh on the government's ability to service debt. The Prime Minister had indicated some measures could be on the way for households, but Jim Chalmers says Treasury's focus is firmly on savings.
2: I think people understand that the mid-year update will necessarily be a pretty tight ship. And that's because of these pressures on our budget, the ones that are existing already, but also these additional pressures coming at us from around the world. And so we'll weigh all of that up.
1: Economic concerns are becoming a higher priority for voters as the Prime Minister's approval rating plunges in a new poll. Redbridge survey respondents have rated economic management 7% higher this month as an issue of concern. Anthony Albanese's approval rating fell 10% to minus 27. The Victorian Premier says he will do better in maintaining the state's roads. Thousands of motorcyclists have gathered in the Melbourne CBD protesting a lack of maintenance after a number of deaths due to riders hitting potholes. Ben Carroll says he will do everything he can to make the roads safer for everybody.
3: Motorcyclists, road users. It's why I have brought forward funding. It's why I have brought forward money. Those crews are out now. As the warmer months continue to heat up, we're going to see more and more crews.
1: A man has died after being pulled from the water in northern New South Wales. Lifeguards called emergency crews after rescuing a man in his 60s at Yamba. Paramedics treated him on the shore, but he died at the scene. Perth Zoo is building a new triage hospital to protect the endangered black cockatoos as the threat of H5 bird flu continues. Jack Fenwick reports.
4: A $450,000 contract has been awarded for the supply and installation of four transportable buildings to isolate and treat black cockatoos at the zoo. The facility will be isolated from the rest of the zoo and will separate wild admissions from resident zoo animals to limit the potential for disease transmission. While WA has not recorded any new cases since July, 676 positive cases have been confirmed across the rest of the nation. Jack Fenwick reporting.
1: Also making news, a critical incident has been declared after a man was shot dead by police in southern New South Wales. Officers say they approached a car which had hit a tree before the driver aimed a rifle at them. And defence personnel have detonated a World War II-era explosive on a beach on Queensland's Sunshine Coast. Police were called after a dog walker discovered the ordnance on Wartilla Beach north of Caloundra. Turning to sport now, and the Newcastle Knights are proud of their 2026 season despite falling just short at the final hurdle. The Sydney Roosters have been crowned premiers after a nail-biting 19-18 victory over last year's Wooden Spooners. Knights coach Justin Holbrook says it's the hardest game of footy he's ever had to coach.
5: If you can win anything on heart and effort, then we definitely won that. But you don't win off being proud, you win off being the better side, and we weren't the better side today and we didn't win.
1: Roosters skipper James Tedesco was awarded the Clive Churchill Medal as player of the match. The Roosters NRLW side clinching its third premiership over the Broncos 30-6. In AFLW, West Coast has beaten Fremantle in the West Australian Derby. The Swans demolished by the Kangaroos 71-16 at Arden Street. Earlier, the Demons triumphed over the Magpies. And Max Verstappen has won a rain-affected Formula One Grand Prix in Malaysia. Aussie Oscar Piastri running in sixth place, while Fernando Alonso finished eighth in Aston Martin's best result of the season with an improved car. That's the latest news and sport.
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18: Your four-day forecast for the Western District for Monday, partly cloudy with light winds becoming west to northwesterly 15 to 20 k's in the middle of the day before becoming light in the evening. Expecting tops of 19 degrees for Hamilton and Casterton, 16 for Portland and the coast. Tuesday, showers easing, a top of 16 degrees. Wednesday, partly cloudy, 18. And Thursday, sunny, a top of 22.
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0: can talk about, ideas around punishment. There's got to be, you know, well, we've seen a situation in the United States, which is just dreadful, where a young woman who's was, you may have seen, I'm sure you would have seen it on the news, a woman who was convicted, guilty, and then twice, not once, but twice, I think, to be injected, put to death as a result of her dreadful crimes, and still is alive. I mean, it's bizarre and cruel. But just going back to the idea of incarceration, if we don't have incarceration, or the assumed idea of incarceration being the answer for everything, what would be the options? Given that to put somebody in prison costs well over $100,000 a year, well over. For younger people, it's a lot more. There's got to be better ways than just doing the same thing over and over and over. If anybody's got any ideas,
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0: I went to the doctor, here I go, pants and all I had to show is the old gag, I think, isn't it? And I cleaned that up a bit. G'day, Tone. My vitamin D was low after talking to the doctor. Prescription put me on high vit D, went from a 39 to a 129. Well done. Very, very happy, says Sally. So that's it. I've got one tablet a day just to get it up. But it probably means that because of the J, and you should get checked, given that we sort of do this together, the idea of probably not getting enough sunshine, certainly of late, to wander out and enjoy it. But apparently it does knock you around. That's why that somewhat feeling of weariness come certainly around about 5, you know, quarter to 6, just feeling weary.
7: Great to see the sun this afternoon, wasn't it? After 2 or 3 days of clouds, so get out there if you can.
0: Can Leo, on the road again, morning?
8: Good morning. Everybody's saying about incarceration, et cetera, and how it doesn't work and can work. Well, in America, they peaked their crime peaked roughly 2009. Since then, it's actually halved. The only thing that changed

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5: Oh, text ending in 143. That is a classic. It's made us smile too, by the way. 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The text coming in. Tony Mac, you give young offenders an option. We give you one chance. We send you to prison, or we use the cost to send you to prison to give fund your choice of skill, trade, education. You re-offend, no option. You go to prison, you lose all your privileges and comforts lost in custody. You commit a crime, you lose your rights, whether adult or juvie. Keep incarceration basic, no PlayStations, no activity apart from ball sports, chin-ups, push-ups, eliminate possible weapons. The only choice should be you work to learn in custody so you can acquire skills, education, you can progress in society when you're released after doing reasonable time for your unreasonable crime. Rob, it's a really interesting text. If it were that easy, why is it not happening? Alison, morning.
6: Good morning. How are you going?
5: Oh, thank you for asking. I'm fantastic. Thank you. I'm going really well. I could do with probably a massage.
6: Oh, okay.
5: But otherwise, I'm pretty good.
6: I'm a little bit far away for doing something like that.
5: Yeah, it's probably a little difficult for you to lob in and just, massage the host.
6: Because I'm in Perth.
5: Yeah, I know. So you'd have to have very, very long arms, Alison.
6: I would. I was just going to ring and comment. Skenny, I think it was. I feel for the lady who's getting her house attacked all the time. And I understand that she's running the police several times. They are understaffed. But here in the council that I live in the Perth area, we actually have a...
5: neighbourhood watch?
6: Yeah. Well, basically, like, there's just a phone number that you ring and they're here within, like, 5 minutes patrolling the streets and things. And it's all paid under your council rates. And not all councils do it here, but I find that a really good thing because I also live alone. And if I... get disturbed or worried, I can ring that number. And that.
5: Alison, do you really occasionally feel a little tense, a little frightened?
6: Sometimes. Sometimes, yeah. But I've gotten better with it over the years. Like since the divorce and my kids have moved and bought their own houses. I do have a dog. He's not. You wouldn't call him a guard dog. He's a greyhound. Yeah. But, yeah, he has a voice sometimes at 3 o'clock in the morning and has a little bit of a bark, but I think he's seeing things.
5: Oh. How much is that doggy in the window?
6: This doggy ain't for sale.
5: The one with a waggly tail.
6: Oh, yes, he definitely has that. And if he wags it too much, he's going to take off like a helicopter.
5: Yeah, take off like a helicopter. That's fantastic. Alison, you're a joy. Thank you. Arnie, morning.
7: Good morning, Tony. And who's Jay. Your producer?
5: Jay. He's the producer. It's Jung Jay behind the glass, everyone. So when you ring through, 133693. What happened over the weekend? Anything?
7: Yeah, yes, Chess. I'm hating this daylight saving. But anyway, speaking of crime, may I give a rego? My friend's shop's Uber driver car was stolen at 23:45.
5: What, just last night?
7: Yeah, just about a doubt. 23:45, I'd say 11:45. I've spoken to the police at the Metro Survey in Ballarat Road, Braybrook. And can I give you the rego?
5: So what sort of car is it?
7: It's a white hybrid.
5: A what?
7: Hybrid.
5: Hybrid what? That's a sort of engine. What's the car?
7: Toyota, I think. Yeah, that's what he said.
5: Did he say Toyota? Because it's pretty important.
7: Yeah.
5: Okay. So it's a Toyota Camry, presumably.
7: He said Toyota. I could have that wrong.
5: Artie, you might just need to clarify exactly what sort of car is, because there's a lot of cars out there. But here's the registration number.
7: Okay, 1, Y for Yankee, B for Echo, 7, B for Bravo, and M for Mike. I've spoken to the police, but just might make their job a bit easier if someone spots it and can ring through, please.
5: Yeah, good. And ring the police straight away. Artie, thank you. I'm sorry that he's gone through. What, somebody just walked in the service station?
7: Well, unfortunately, he left the car running. It is illegal. Went just around the corner to pick up.
5: Well, what did you think was going to happen, Artie?
7: Well,
5: really?
7: Yeah, it is illegal to leave your car running unattended and leave the keys in there as well. So people just sometimes, unfortunately.
5: I know, we've all done it, but it shouldn't. It's just silly. Why would you do that?
7: Not me. I don't do it. I don't want my car gone. So I'm just trying to help out.
5: Well, that's very kind of you. Let's see if we can get some sort of reaction. So we'll write that down. We've got all those details, Jay. Thank you. Artie, keep in touch. We'll talk a bit later. Justin, how was your weekend?
8: Oh, how are you, T-Mac? I'm thinking about doing the next Brisbane Lions football coaching role.
5: Well, I think you should put your hand up. You could.
8: Yeah, I should.
5: With your
8: enormous
5: background, I think they would look at you very, very carefully.
8: Yes, I could, because I'm from Brisbane, mind you.
5: Yeah, well, you are. I thought you were from locally, but from Brisbane as well.
8: Yeah, originally from a little town called Bundamba.
5: Bundamba? Yes. Oh, Bundamba.
8: Yes.
5: My goodness, that's amazing.
8: Yeah.
5: What a coincidence. Bundamba.
8: Why is that?
5: Because I've never heard of it.
8: I thought you were going to say something like you're from there or something. What I wanted to ring up about was the NRL Grand Final. Mm. What a game it was.
5: I didn't see it. I only saw the result. So it was a very close. Obviously, the result would suggest it was a close game. But
8: 19 points to 18, yeah. Roosters won.
5: Can't get much closer than that.
8: No. You know, I really feel for the Newcastle Knights being there at the Great Dance and, you know...
5: Yeah, well, I think we all we would all feel a bit for them. I mean, what a game and what a season they've had. They were bottom of the ladder. This is for fellow that followed rugby league. The grand final was last night in Sydney. So the point of that story is that they had this shocking run, had a run for a bad run for a long time, and then they come up and they move and get into the finals. I mean, their last three games were just fantastic. To get them into the grand final, amazing. And you can imagine the people there would be absolutely, would have been thrilled, but it just missed out. Justin, thank you. We'll do this break when we come back. Plenty of time for your calls. Come and join us. I'm Tony McManus. It is Australia Overnight. 133693. And the text line, as I mentioned earlier, 0477 693 693. 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
5: So much we can talk about as we go through the morning together. 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I mean, it's probably been a bit heavy. We've been talking about prisoners, young people going into incarceration. 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
22: Hello, I'm Chris McCarthy.
12: The net approval ratings of Prime Minister Anthony Albanese and Treasurer Jim Chalmers have fallen to near record lows in the latest poll. The Redbridge survey saw declines of 9 and 10 points in a month, respectively, while Pauline Hanson improved by 2 points. Anthony Albanese remains preferred Prime Minister by a shrinking margin. A critical incident investigation is underway after a man was fatally shot by police in southern New South Wales. Jamel Wells reports.
15: Police called to the village of Rugby, north of Yass, following reports a car hit a tree, say the driver appeared to be unconscious. They say when they approached, he aimed a rifle at officers before being shot by police. They started CPR, but he died at the scene. The man, thought to be in his 40s, is yet to be formally identified. No police have been injured. A crime scene remains in place. Jamel Wells reporting.
12: Thousands of motorcycle riders have descended on the Victorian State Parliament protesting the condition of the state's roads. The rally was prompted by the death of a 71-year-old rider last month who was killed after hitting a pothole. Opposition leader Jess Wilson has pledged $5 billion to repairs and maintenance if elected next month. This rider says the community has had enough.
22: This crowd is really frustrated, believe me. We come from all over. We've all got together and we're making a stand. And this is not the end of it.
12: The P-plate driver who allegedly hit a crowd of Newcastle supporters as they cheered the team bus out of the town on the way to the NRL Grand Final has been refused bail. The 18-year-old, charged with 9 offences, appeared before Newcastle Bail Court where he did not apply for release before bail was formally refused. He's due back in court later this month. Reality TV star and fitness guru Sam Wood has been charged with domestic violence offences. The 49-year-old former Bachelor contestant was arrested in Queensland and refused police bail. Advocates argue more needs to be done to ensure social and affordable housing delivers lasting benefits. Governments have been trying to increase supply to tackle rising homelessness figures. Anglicare spokesperson Rob Stokes says housing needs to be accompanied by social support.
23: The Australian government is spending more than it has in a generation on new housing supply, but what our report shows is that supply is terrific, but without social support, its benefits are not what they could be.
12: Also making news, Perth Zoo will set up a specialised triage unit for wild black cockatoos. It's to help safeguard West Australia's endangered wildlife against a potential H5 bird flu outbreak. A $450,000 contract has been awarded to construct the facility, which will be separate to animals on display at the zoo. Checking sport, the Sydney Roosters have been crowned NRL Premiers for 2026 after a thrilling 19-18 victory over the Newcastle Knights. A Daily Cherry Evans field goal, the difference between the two sides for the second time this season. The win seals Victor Radley his third premiership, but he's told the Continuous Call team it was far tougher this time around.
24: I'm just exhausted, mate. I feel like such a long year. It's different when you're young. You just turn up, you give it your all, and you have fun. You get older, you're leaders. It's a lot more draining and it's so much effort and a lot of hard work just paid off.
12: It was the Roosters' second premiership of the night after an NRLW side demolished the Broncos 30-6. In F1, Max Verstappen has won his first Grand Prix of the season in Malaysia. Oscar Piastri running sixth, while Mercedes' Kimi Antonelli put one hand on the championship with a second place. And in the AFLW, West Coast has beaten Fremantle in the West Australian Derby. Wins also for the Kangaroos and the Demons.
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8: Zip tracks, security shutters, awnings, plantation shutters, day-night blinds and motorised blinds at R&D Scott Gray Street, Hamilton.
7: 3HA weather.
9: Your four-day forecast for the Western District for Monday, partly cloudy with light winds becoming west to northwesterly 15 to 20 k's in the middle of the day before becoming light in the evening. Expecting tops of 19 degrees for Hamilton and Casterton, 16 for Portland and the coast. Tuesday, showers easing, a top of 16 degrees. Wednesday, partly cloudy, 18. And Thursday, sunny, a top of 22.
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9: And at the moment, it's 7 degrees.
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5: I think you and I, right across Australia, would agree that in this day and age, we get frustrated. Many of us get frustrated by outcomes of sentencing and those that either go to prison or don't go to prison and for how long they go to prison. So put that to one side for a moment. So we just opened it up and said, look, what are the options? Are there any options as opposed to incarceration, putting somebody in prison? What are the other options? Some pretty good ideas have come across via a text. It'd be great if people would call, but they tend to text, which is great. G'day, Tony Mac. No one ever mentions the obvious. If there are strict punishments, then youth and adult offenders won't offend. For example, Dubai and other places, example where they have very strict laws. The crime rate so low because punishments are so severe. So we can stop worrying about having enough jails and money it costs for it, make the penalties really harsh, they won't be needed. Simple. You would think on the surface that makes so much sense. Maybe a little too much sense. But where do we start? And is government got the GUTS to actually implement that, either at a state level and or federal level? And what is also interesting, just during the news, I wrote down, I reckon we've been talking about this in Victoria in particular, when I was doing a little bit of work 40 plus years ago now for a candidate who became Liberal member in Ballarat, Michael Ronaldson. Morning, Ronno. Probably be listening. And one of the issues there, both state and federally, was about incarceration or jail, if you like. And so he was campaigning along those lines then, 40 plus years ago. Here we are now, 40 years later. That was in Ballarat. So 40 years, over 40 years, if the truth be known, things have not got really any better, arguably worse, and we're still trying to navigate more realistic ways of punishing people than just putting them into prison. If you've got an idea, 133693. Melbourne right now, 12 degrees, top of 19, partly cloudy. Perth, hello, 14 degrees, top of 23. And Adelaide, hello to you. 5AA listeners, good morning. Top of 20, cloud clearing. Jump on board with the calls, 133693. Heather, good morning.
2: Good morning to hear from you, Tony.
5: You too, Heather.
2: Very good.
5: Thank you for having us on.
2: Yeah.
5: Thank you for turning me on, Heather.
2: The brother was saying criminal mind and into, he's gone up a notch now into scamming, you know?
5: Yeah, which
2: now,
5: is...
2: Well, as in, I just heard the man that doesn't have nothing to do with his brother now.
5: Yeah.
2: Remember?
5: Yeah.
2: Anyway, Tony, if this is what I think about the children, especially the children, but also some people never learn. Tony, if you spend a fair while in jail, 2-3 years ago, maybe, far too long, they feel really good and they'll do anything if they're released to get back into jail because they know and trust them and they become best friends and they've got no one on the outside. Because, you know, this is what happens, you know. I do feel that you know, they can't assimilate on the outside because they don't know anybody. They've been too long in there, you know.
5: Yeah, maybe, but you know? is that the sort of life these people want to lead, that they... You know, they can't. They haven't got friends. They haven't got family. They haven't got support for what they do, how they do it outside the criminal arena.
2: But they become. They understand him. I think the psychology should come into this and or whatever. And you know, they have this place here in Adelaide.
5: Mm-hmm.
2: In the Flinders Ranges, where this John bloke, he actually takes in all these kids. That but they have to be under 18.
5: Yeah.
2: Otherwise, they're not allowed in. The parents can put them into this place and they've got to learn to be a team member. So they all get punished if one stuffs up.
5: Yeah. So everybody is punished for his or her poor behaviour.
2: Yes. And I think
5: that idea. Love that idea.
2: Oh, yeah, absolutely. It's Flinders. It's John that runs it. And it's the one that the police commissioner, he actually, when his son got killed, he ended up getting a lot of people donate money to the Flinders Rangers, you know, for this thing.
5: For that program.
2: Yeah, and they take about 12 kids or something and they make them walk. And I tell you what, they have a grueling time.
5: I'll bet they do. Interesting to say other people have to support it. Why is government not supporting it, Heather? State government.
2: No, they have wrecked their whole bloody... Everything.
5: Heather, it's a great call. Thank you for that. You've put some really interesting ideas, and I'm not familiar with that program, but I am familiar with similar sort of pursuits, and it seems that if we could get our act together with those sorts of programs, again, they can be costly, by the way. They don't happen by themselves. But, you know, would that turn things around over a period of time? Tone, government announcement, closure of Port Phillip Prison. The closure is part of a broader strategy to modernise the men's prison system. With the government citing reduced inmate populations and changes in prisoner profiles, including less demand for minimum security beds, says Rob. Tony, Jerry in Camberfield, good morning. Jerry says young perpetrators should have a taste of prison, full stop. They should be put in a virtual prison for a short time and with a hardened ex-prisoner to be treated harshly in a way of a real prison. They should be warned if they commit any crime, further crime, they will end up in that so-called real prison. Jerry, not a bad idea. Tone, hi, put them to work to clean up our city. It's costing us so much cleaning up, could be done by these thugs, says Rod. Except that you're going to spend an enormous amount of money policing that whole effort. I agree with you, Rod. It's a great idea in reality, but then you would have to have almost one-on-one paid for people to monitor that. So it becomes, by definition, more expense. More expense. Jeff, good morning.
10: Good morning, Squire. I believe you were a broadcaster here in Adelaide at one stage.
5: Yeah, at 5AA, going back to a couple of years in the 90s, working with Ken and the team and Barry Ian and Tony Pilkington?
10: In that case, you wouldn't have struck what the lady mentioned, Operation Flinders, because they would have started a few years after you were here, I imagine.
5: I think I'd seen some. I think I'd seen some media around it, Jeff.
10: Okay. Yeah, well, I was a Victorian at that stage in a place called Bircham. I don't know if you've ever been up that way.
5: Not that I can recall, but go on.
10: Oh, fair enough. It doesn't matter. It's irrelevant to the story. The problem the Flinders set up is the really hardcore young people can't be forced to go in it. The guys, the young blokes who do the trek from way up in the Flinders, probably right down to Adelaide, over a period of a couple of weeks.
5: So they're recipients of the program?
10: Yeah.
5: Yeah.
10: One of the beauties of it is it gets them away from the young people who influence them, their organisers. And 2 weeks of hard walking and talking about it, they get to know what life's like in the real world, where people are abiding citizens. And they see the advantages in going down that path. And by the time they get back, they've got away from their bad influences. They're weeks away. And they like what they felt. And they go for a better lifestyle.
5: Yeah, it seems like a really powerful, worthwhile program, Jeff, but it comes at some cost, presumably.
10: Well, the lady on before me, she stole my thunder. Some of the real details of the bad ones, the ones who create the... you've probably read about fights on the beaches in Adelaide over the last... few days.
5: Yeah.
10: They were bad. And I won't go into the details of it because it gets a bit racial. But anyway, they can't force people to do this activity.
5: No. But the rules stand regardless. I mean, I presume you're talking some of the members of the Indigenous community, Indigenous Australians. However,
10: not Indigenous.
5: Not Indigenous. Okay, forgive. Only because I know that historically that, particularly in the city area, has been a problem that police have been looking at for a long time. So the point of that is it still comes at an enormous cost, and whilst I love the idea of those programs, who's prepared to stump up the money?
10: It was nice speaking to you again.
5: You too, Jeff.
10: Co-pilot.
5: So he'll be here with us. Nathan Kosh will be here with us on Thursday morning. That is Wednesday night, Thursday morning of this week. We'll be here in the studio.
10: We'll mark it in the calendar.
5: Make sure you do.
10: Thank you very much.
5: Good on you. Thank you. Jeff's in Adelaide. We'll go to Wodonga. We'll go to Spotswood. We'll go to Mount Duneed as well. Wherever you are, right across Australia, whether it be 3AW here in Melbourne, good morning, 5AA in Adelaide and 6PR in Perth. Many people across Australia, across the world, on the 3AW app. If you haven't done it, download it. You will absolutely love it. The 3AW app.
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0: life, if I can put it that way. And the government do put a lot of money into it. And our police commissioner, I think he's the chairman or he's on the board or anything, something. But there's they rely on donations. A lot of the people are volunteers. And I did see a documentary about it and I cried. Mm-hmm. A lot of the volunteers were originally kids that went up there because they had a bad life.
1: Yeah, so they'd
0: be... And they've gone on. Anyway, it's very interesting. Now, I'll move on from that because I'm just letting you know about that.
1: Sorry.
0: I'm a bit sad.
1: Oh, sorry. I had a hiccup.
0: Oh, you did not.
1: I did, I promise you.
0: Don't you make me excited or I'll start again.
1: Because I had a banana.
0: oh, you're a devil. Mm. Oh, God, don't you start me. Now, the other thing, because I was being serious, Tony, I'm listening to 5AA, which you know I'm a huge... Well, Andrew Rymer was on. He's... I can say he's my favourite in Adelaide. You're my favourite in Melbourne. So that makes it all right. Andrew Ryan,
1: Andrew's a wonderful, wonderful presenter, great operator.
0: Oh, God. Mm. Isn't it? Do you know he's now a funeral celebrant?
1: I think he does a little bit of both, doesn't he? Does he do the occasional wedding or just funerals?
0: No, he's given up on weddings. Right. He does.
1: Well, haven't we all? Haven't we all?
0: But. Ching ching. I'll be honest, he's down for, I've got him down for mine, because he's just such a, anyway, moving along because I'm boring the 3AW.
1: Not at all. It's always good to have you on,
0: Amber. About him. But I was just sad that, like, tonight on 3AW, on 5AA, it was all doom and gloom, and sadly, it's carried on. Is it in the stars?
1: No, I tell you what, we won't. No, I tell you what, we won't. We will continue to move into happier, brighter things very, very soon, Amber. But it was just, it came up as a topic, came up as people were talking about it, and I thought, well, we'll just get some response. Always good to talk to you, Trevor. Peter, we'll come to you. South Australian Police is headed by Commissioner Grant Stevens. Morning, Commissioner, who served in that role. I think he's been there for just over 11 years now, which is great. Well done. Commissioner Grant Stevens. Good operator. Trev, Pete, you're next. Wherever you are, right around Australia, come and join us for Australia Overnight.
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0: Wish you were right. I wish it was that easy, Sean. I'm not sure. I'm not convinced that it is.
1: No, that's not all of them. That's just some of them. But I reckon they give some people too long and other people too short when they should be giving them longer and the other people shorter.
0: I hope so. It's an interesting topic. Well, you look after yourself, even though you've got to walk to a telephone box.
1: Yep. All right, and you have a good night. And I sent a copy of my song with the guitar playing to Dennis. It's pretty lyrical. It's like In Excess sort of stuff. It's a sonnet, but it's not about what it sounds like. It sounds like a love song, but it's about something else, or it could be a love song if you want it to be a love song.
0: So is it a slow ballad style, or is it a rock version?
1: Slow ballad style, contemporary.
0: We love it, Sean. Heart of Gold. Chris, we'll come to you the other side. Wherever you are right across Australia, jump on board, have your say. Anything you want to raise? 133693. Little things that we had written down. No particular, I promise you. I asked the question at the top of the start of the program, always do. If you've got any good news, love to hear some good news. Conversely, if you have some not so good news, feel free. I asked the question about expressions that really wind you up. And everybody would go, oh, if they hear that again, I'll do my cruet. So an expression that we hear on a regular basis, but one that really winds you up, an expression that you hear that really winds you up when you hear it, 133693. And the other thing that Jay came in, he wandered in just before midnight, and he said, Tony. I said, yes, Jay. I said, sit down. Come over to the couch. He said, okay. So we sat on the couch together, held hands. And he said, in sport, is there a sport that doesn't have a coach? I said, I have no idea. Why don't we ask the audience? He said, okay. Is there a sport that doesn't require a coach? We instantly couldn't think of one. Can you? 133693.
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0: Sir Bob Geldof, born in Dublin today, is 75. Sir Bob Geldof. Boomtown Rats. How about Tony? I asked the question, things that really irritate you, or those expressions that really wind you up. How about, there's a list here, this is fantastic. I know would be one. Well, there's that was another one. The other, this is really good. Many, many, many would say. That's fact. I think I use all of these, Jay. I often say, many, many, many people would say. Who, how, why, when, and where. All nauseating when they're overused, says 564. They are. that's probably pretty good expressions that really wind you up. What do you got on your list? 133-693.
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0: And yeah, and it's AM and FM that do it, so I can't discriminate.
1: Oh, okay, all right. So if everybody, I mean, it's part of the lingo, I suppose, isn't it, at the moment?
0: Yeah, a cracker of a good game, a cracker of a good day.
1: Yeah, played a cracker. Played a cracker.
0: Yes.
1: Yeah, we had a cracker of a program last week.
0: That's good. I am pleased to hear that.
1: Thank you. I'm sorry to irritate you. How long have you been in Albury, Sharon?
0: 10 years last August.
1: Oh, so not that long. So you love it?
0: Oh, yeah. People complain about the traffic. Really?
1: In Albury?
0: Move to a capital city.
1: They complain about, really? In Albury? The traffic's bad in Albury.
0: Yeah. Mm. I mean, it's only a matter of a couple of minutes.
1: Yeah, of course it is. Yeah, it's a great place.
0: Nothing's too far away. We do have hospital issues, but doesn't everybody?
1: Everybody does, yeah.
0: Yes.
1: And why did you choose Albury, may I ask?
0: Well, it's actually my second stint in Albury.
1: Okay. So you're familiar with it?
0: Oh, yeah. And my cousin and his family are down here. My auntie moved, well, they're both all in Victoria.
1: Yep.
0: And my mother's husband died and she said, let's move to Albury. I go, oh, okay. And here we are.
1: There you go. Well, keep in touch. I hope you'll talk from time to time.
0: Will do.
1: Good on you, Sharon.
0: And have a cracker of a good day.
1: Oh, thank you. That's a lovely thing to say. Have a cracker of a good day. 133-693. And that text line, funny people. 0477-693-693. Shane Sander will come to you straight after this. It's all part of Australia Overnight. Good morning.
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1: Well, look who it is in Rye. It's Shane. Morning. Thank you, Shane. Sandra.

0: in Swan Hill. Swan Hill, Sandra, good morning.
1: Hi, Tony. How are you?
0: I'm well, thank you.
1: There's a few things I want to say. Firstly, for the Beatles, I thought it might be Beatles. Here Comes the Sun.
0: I
1: Want to Hold Your Hand.
0: Yeah, well, certainly I Want to Hold Your Hand could have come in way before Here Comes the Sun. That was some years later. I'm thinking as late as 68 or 69 almost.
1: Oh, really?
0: Yeah. Here Comes the Sun, which was George Harrison. Beautiful, beautiful song, I think.
1: Do cricketers have a coach?
0: Yes, they do.
1: Yeah.
0: Really good cricketers will have a coach from a pretty young age. Or teachers, if you like. Teachers could be great. Used to teach us how to, or even fathers and grandfathers would teach you how to play cricket. We'd play it in the backyard. I don't know that anybody does that anymore. Anybody still play backyard cricket?
1: I don't know. Tony, the other night on a current affair,
0: in
1: Sicily, you can buy, they're not good, but you can buy a house for a dollar.
0: Really?
1: Yeah, it's in Sicily. It was on Facebook, and I think on Tuesday night, Shayna Blaze and her whatever have bought and is doing up, they're not good. They're not good. A dollar in Sicily.
0: $1.
1: $1.
0: So they must be.
1: I was talking to someone today.
0: Yeah.
1: And we were laughing about it, and then we thought, okay, we'll spend $5, so that's $2.50 each.
0: To buy a...
1: They're houses, but they're decrepit. They're falling apart.
0: Decrepit.
1: But is that the word?
0: Yeah, I think so.
1: It's Tuesday.
0: I think so.
1: Decrepit. In the morning.
0: Decrepit. Decrepit is the word. No, I got nothing now. I've just shut up.
1: Decrepit. Okay. And I don't know what else I was going to say.
0: No, you're going on beautiful.
1: What's annoying is I know how you feel.
0: Oh, it's become more and more prevalent of late, hasn't it?
1: If you lose somebody very close to you and people come up and they say to you, I know how you feel, you feel like saying, hiss off, you've got no... idea.
0: Yeah. But I think it's the way many of us try to show a level of empathy, perhaps. But you say it's misplaced.
1: In certain circumstances, yeah.
0: Yeah. When somebody is devastated, do they care whether or not they think I know how they feel?
1: They care, but they think they know.
0: Yeah.
1: Tony, you've got Italian on your side?
0: No, only Irish. But I love Italians. Love Italians. Some of my best friends
1: are Italian. An Italian friend came here today with crostoli. Do you like crostoli?
0: Now, just remind me, what is it?
1: It's a pastry that you fry and you plait as such. And then it's not real. It's a biscuit. And then you put icing sugar on it.
0: Oh, it sounds, Sandra, it sounds divine with a beautiful coffee. Macchiato would be beautiful. Sandra, God bless your heart and soul. Good to talk to you. We'll have a look at some of these texts. We'll get underway with more of your calls coming up in the next hour. Wherever you are around Australia, come and join us. Serial is next. It's called Man in the Mist for Australia Overnight.
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11: The Man in the Mist.
12: Perhaps it was my conscience that was troubling me. I was so anxious that Anne Elliot approved my plan to force my husband to allow me to keep on with the shop. But Anne was worried because it was David I was about to use in this scheme. Anne's husband, Harry, now interrupted us, and Anne learned that Lady Elliot would have nothing to do with her. Just as they were about to drive away, I once again appealed to Anne, hoping for her approval of my scheme.
13: That's all I have to say, Nadine. Don't let the other party be hurt.
12: But Annie has youth.
13: And sensitivity. That's where one has to be so careful. I hate nice people getting hurt.
14: What on earth are you two talking about?
13: Oh, it's nothing that concerns you, Harry. It's just a little secret between Nadine and myself.
14: Oh, well, if you don't mind, Nadine, I'd like to get off this property as quickly as possible. Otherwise, the old lady will come storming out on a broomstick. That's the sort of thing that matches her temperament.
12: Goodbye, both of you.
14: Goodbye, Nadine.
13: Goodbye, Nadine.
14: What's this secret?
13: Well, it is a secret.
14: Oh, sorry.
13: It's all right, Harry, except that I am worried about Nadine.
14: Has Lady Elliot been making trouble there, too?
13: Oh, all the trouble in the world. Thank goodness she's not my mother-in-law.
14: I'll never forgive her for what she said today. She's the most narrow-minded, vitriolic old woman who ever drew breath.
13: Well, that's one side of her. And yet, when you think how she looked after Charles when he was staying with her... Then there's Ben. And what about David, whom she's brought up since he was a little boy?
14: Only because she can possess them. With children, she's able to rule the roost. But take David. He never gets out and about. His life has been restricted to the narrow confinement of his grandmother's house and the rectory. What else does he know?
13: He's very young for his years. Oh, but I expect all boys learn their lesson.
14: Boy? He's no boy. He's 28.
13: But he's not mature. Sensitive. shy. Entirely lovable, but so ignorant when it comes to people outside.
14: Is he involved in Nadine's little scheme?
13: Oh, dear.
14: What's the matter?
13: Harry, you have the uncanny knack of unearthing truths. Just forget we've had this conversation, will you?

0: Well, it's early days, but it's going well. But yeah, I don't touch a drop now. No, I can't. Because if I did one, it'd turn into 20.
1: Do you think it was alcoholism for you?
0: Without a doubt, yes. Yeah. Yeah, and that's why I can't touch one now, because, like I said, if I touch one now, it'll turn into 20.
1: Yeah. Well, full credit to you. But as I think they say, it's really, you know, pretty much one step at a time, isn't it?
0: Yeah, but, well, I call it baby steps.
1: It is. In many, but many ways it is.
0: Yeah. So, no, I'm going pretty good now. I've got a new girl now. We're going pretty good. Like I said, it's early days, but we're going pretty good. And we'll just see how life takes us.
1: Well, Craig, I tell you, the audience and I get really excited about these moments, and I'll tell you why. Because now we get to follow your little journey. We get to follow you. We get to follow and understand your new relationship. We get to sort of watch this either grow, hopefully grow and be joyous, and either way, here to help, support and encourage.
0: Yeah, no worries. But whether the relationship grows or not, it's, like I said, it's early days, but I am 100% off the drink.
1: Good man. Well done, you, Craig. It's a great, that's a great thing. In 3 years, just keep going, as they say. Just keep going. Maureen will come to you in beautiful Dalkeith in just a moment. Wherever you are, right around Australia, come and join us. 133-693. Australia overnight.
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5: It's been a long time since we asked the question, where did you learn to swim? 133693, where did you learn to swim? And approximately how long ago? Now, if it's, you know, you might just say, oh, well, and back in 1994, a long time ago, but there would be people who learned to swim way before that at various places around Australia. So where did you learn to swim, if at all? So, for example,

0: example, father growing up in Ireland, never learned to swim. Would take us to the baths, take to Ashburton Baths. We were really little. And then years later, to the Harold Holt Memorial, what became the Harold Holt Memorial. Mum was a great swimmer. Dad, he could not even get near the water. The reason I ask is very shortly we're going to talk to the great man himself. Really looking forward to catching up with him because he's just amazing. The work that he's been doing for many, many years. Lawrence, just fantastic. So we'll do that very, very shortly. Coming up in the next half hour or so. Because it's all about the program that I think he started, Laurie Lawrence. I think he started that Kids Alive. Gee, that's got to be a long time ago. Anyway, we'll get all those details when we speak to him. But where did you learn to swim and why? And do you still swim? Maureen, Del Keith, good morning.
1: Good morning, Tony. Hi.
0: Good to hear your voice.
1: Hi. just letting you know, 1973, what a fabulous year it was.
0: Yeah.
1: Absolutely fabulous. Mm. I am a Perth girl and I went and nursed in the Kimberleys in Derby and Broome, flying Dr. Base. Then eventually joined ANZ and flew out of Adelaide for a couple of years. Then was transferred to Sydney and went into the training division. But in 1973, the Opera House opened in Sydney. So we had fabulous passengers from all over the world.
0: Oh, bet.
1: And representing ANZ, I was invited to some fabulous openings. And, you know, for a Perth girl, it was magic.
0: I'll bet it was.
1: Yeah, fabulous.
0: Maureen, in those days, did you ever get to meet Sir Reg firsthand?
1: I'm a little bit young for that.
0: Okay.
1: But he still had an influence on the company.
0: In the early 70s,
1: And then eventually I came back to Perth for a little while after 10 years. And in 1982, I worked for the William Angus College in Melbourne.
0: No.
1: In their marketing division.
0: No.
1: Because so you and I have a little story together.
0: We do.
1: Then I worked at the Hilton, working in their PR division.
0: In Melbourne?
1: In Melbourne. Mm.
0: Maureen, so that would have been, did you say that was in the 80s?
1: In 1982.
0: Okay, so I'd gone by then, I think, and was working in Ballarat.
1: But your name was still, we all knew who Tony Mack was.
0: I bet we probably did. So I was there for several years in the mid-70s, I think, when Mr. Gromotka, who had been... I think
1: history.
0: Mr. Gromotka, I think he'd been looking after the banqueting section on the first floor and then became general manager.
1: Yeah, so
0: Peter
1: Gromotka. I've also had another stint back in Sydney over the years, and I worked with Ray Martin and Channel 9 in Sydney.
0: Oh, Maureen, the wonderful Ray Martin.
1: Yeah, fabulous.
0: What a great life. Just on that one then, where did you learn to swim, if at all? And I'll tell you why I said 1973 in a moment.
1: I can tell you, I learned to swim in Shelley, at the Shelley Bridge, which is...
0: Know it well.
1: Do you know it well?
0: Yeah, not too far away.
1: So, and then my grandmother lived over in Claremont, so I used to swim. And in the river, we just swim everywhere.
0: We did, in the Swan River.
1: Yeah.
0: So the reason I mentioned 1973, you might just remember this then. It was Elton John's wonderful album called Yellow Brick Road. Goodbye Yellow Brick Road. The seventh album, the double LP, Goodbye Yellow Brick Road. 1973.
1: I don't want a name drop, but I crewed the flight that took Elton from Sydney to Perth, and I've also crewed the flight, I made sure I was rostered on, that brought Michael Jackson from Melbourne to Perth.
0: To Perth for, I think he did the Channel 7...
1: The telethon.
0: The telethon, didn't he?
1: Telethon? Yes, telethon. That's
0: he did.
1: It.
0: He did telethon. What a great story, Maureen. It's great to hear you. Would you keep in touch?
1: I will for sure.
0: Good to talk to you.
1: Thanks, Tony.
0: See you. Bye. Maureen's in Dalkeith in WA. Stan Werribee, morning.
2: Oh, good morning, Tony.
0: Morning,
2: thanks,
0: mate,
2: for taking my call.
0: You're welcome.
2: I learnt to swim in the Sevens Creek on the Hume Highway, halfway between Melbourne and Albury, and there was a large family, and I had younger sisters, and they could swim like fish, and the locals used to see us getting out the back yard and pushing the palings on the fence to one side, and we had to go so the little young ones wouldn't follow us, and they learnt to push this fence panel back and wander through a council yard in their nappies, and they learnt to swim in their nappies,
0: yes,
2: and they were fish.
0: That's it, like little fishes.
2: Yeah. Anyway, talking about the opening of the cricket season in the rain, it was quite common. I started playing cricket in 1983, I think it was, and in the Footscray district, and it always rained on opening, or pretty well on the opening of the cricket season. Now,
0: yeah,
2: in those days, and still is, or not so much now because of climate change, September and October were our wettest months.
0: Yes, they were.
2: They'd have the internoctial gales, rain was consistent. You could put your money on it, and the cups were wet, the Melbourne shows were wet. But in those days, you'd have 3 or 4 days of rough weather, and during the winter, you would have 3 or 4 days of soaking steady rain. And by October, by Christmas, there'd be about 2 days in the 90s. We used to swim in October. And then it'd be hot around Christmas, February, very hot.
0: Yep.
2: And by the end of March, there wouldn't be a leaf left on the tree and winter would set in.
0: Well and truly.
2: And you'd have a wet, frosty winter, and then an early spring, and it was pretty common. But there was a bloke called Inigo Jones who used to give the weather from Darwin back in the 80s and 90s.
0: Right.
2: And he had a prodigy called Lennox Walker who followed after him.
0: Yes.
2: Now,
0: wow.
2: In 1960, 70, the farmers could go by him about the weather.
0: He used to do those long, long forecasts, like way ahead of anybody else, Lennox Walker.
2: Well, the biggest last drought we had in the 90s, he predicted before the end of the century that Australia would experience the worst drought on record.
0: Mm.
2: And it came later than he predicted. And he only went by cycles. I never had all the apparatus they got now. And you could bet on him.
0: Well and truly.
2: He was an amazing man.
0: He was.
2: Now, as you're aware, the tides are governed by the moon, I believe. And he used to look up in the sky, and the farmers would say, we're going to get a wet month. The moon's came in on its lap, and it'd be full of water. And it would be a wet month.
0: It would be.
2: Now, I don't know whether they still got that knowledge and that, but if the moon came in and a half moon or slightly, you wouldn't get that rain that was predicted.
0: It was all about the moon, Stan. I've got to push on, but it's always good to have in the program, and we'll continue that conversation at a later stage.
2: Okay, thanks a lot.
0: Good to talk to you. Stan's in Werribee and has this wizardry about some wonderful stories that he shares. I asked the question, what were you doing in the year 1973? Well, it was Elton John's 7th album, the Goodbye Yellow Brick Road double album. And what when you look at the songs on that, things like Candle in the Wind, for example, Benny and the Jets, Goodbye Yellow Brick Road, Saturday Night's All Right for Fighting, just to name a few. I mean, it was a monster album. That first show that he did in Melbourne was, I think, at Kooyong in 1971. But many people, there would be, well, maybe not that many now that I say it out loud, because it was a pretty small venue when you think about it. And that was at the The South Melbourne Cricket Ground. Yeah, I am right about that, aren't I? So that was in February of 1974 at the South Melbourne Cricket Ground. They were the days when he was just dressing spectacularly, like all the gear and the costuming was phenomenal. For the introduction of this album that was released on this day in 1973. So you can imagine when he came out on stage for the release of that album just a few months later at the South Melbourne Cricket Ground, that presents a great memory. So that's why I asked the question, what were you doing? Where were you in 1973? Look at all these texts with regards to that. Tone, 1973, I was 30. Happily married, 9 years, 4 children, 8, 7, 5, and 3. Regards, Ellie. And there's lots of them just like that. Mark, we'll come to you the other side. Wherever you are across Australia, come and join me. I'm Tony McManus for Australia Overnight.
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12: 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Eureka! 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
0: Laurie Lawrence coming on the program in just a moment. I want to ask him about why there is an overall decline in swimming and water safety skills. Why are we seeing that in the extraordinary nation that we have? Is it the cost of swimming lessons for many? I went to swimming lessons with the girls earlier in the year with both the adults and obviously the little tackers, the grandchildren. And I would be less than honest if I didn't say I was a bit aghast at the cost of each session. But I guess that's the brutal reality of life for in a range of things. However, I thought, wow, back in the day, we may have paid, I'm thinking to get into the swimming pool for a lesson, something like, I don't know, 50 cents or something, perhaps even a bit less. Now, a lot more than that. Things have changed. So we'll talk to him about that coming up in the next half hour on Australia Overnight. Morning, Tony. Learned to swim a swim vacation over summers. 1965 at Largs Bay, South Australia. Probably a little too close to the pub there, I would have thought, the Largs Bay Hotel. Then in my latter years, I became a swim instructor. Well, well done you. Tone, Brighton Technical School, the early 60s, we learnt to swim in the Middle Brighton sea baths and we had to dodge the blue jellyfish. Lorraine, wow, thank you for that. Mark, good morning.
13: Good morning. How you going?
0: Mark, well, what's happening in your world, my friend?
13: I just made working everyone that was to be a part of my life and doing the right. Everyone's having a good day around me. And it's a really good suburb to live in where I'm living in at the moment.
0: And you're, and you're loving there in Hampton East.
13: Yeah, with every specimen and every person is really having a good day today around the area.
0: You're lucky, Mark, if you you can go for a lovely walk when the weather's better. You can go for a walk and there's nice places to sit and have a coffee and watch the world goes past.
13: Yeah, I don't. I walk. I'll go have a walking coffee.
0: Yeah, it's a lovely thing to do. Marky, thank you. I'm going to move on. I've got lots of calls I need to get to, but thank you for calling, and you have a, just the best day, Mark. Okay, mate. Bye. Sam, morning.
14: Yeah, good morning, Tony. You mentioned the swim instructors. I remember we used to go have Neil Coco Roberts. He used to be an instructor at the city bars.
0: Did he really? I did not know that.
14: No, he did, yeah, back in the day. And what's his name? And he's one of the best after-dinner speakers because he works blue, right?
0: You know, of course.
14: Like Kevin Murray had him at his testimonial. He was inducted as legend in our Brisbane Lions Hall of Fame, Fitzroy. And he had him. There was Bobby Skilton, right? Alan McAllen, Graham Arthur, right? Like they're three team of the century captains of Hawthorn, Fitzroy, and the South Melbourne, respectively.
0: Was Graham Arthur South Australian? No.
14: No, he's a Victorian. He was captain of Hawthorn, yeah. Yeah, Neil Roberts, he's just a laugh a minute, you know. And I wish him all the best of his health too, you know.
0: Yeah, well done, Sammy. What do you got planned for your Monday?
14: Oh, I've got the what's-his-name. I've got to go do some banking, and then I've got a couple of what's-his-name appointments. So I've got varicose veins, which is a bad look for old footballers.
0: Ouch.
14: Yeah.
0: Varicose veins. You're too young.
14: No, but I'm 74, Tony.
0: No, you're a baby, mate. You're a baby.
14: But they found a blood clot there and thrombosis, so I've got the trifecta happening. So.
0: Well, you do. Well done, you. I'll tell you what you should do, Sammy. I'm loving the idea of a walking stick.
14: I've got a good collection.
0: And I've not been able to use it, but I'm thinking just for the heck of it now, just in case I get run over and won't get to use it, I'm going to use the walking stick because I reckon it's a really... And I think women like it.
14: I think it's a good look. What happens is you mess around with it and suddenly you start batting, twirling and doing Tai Chi. I just use it as a sort of...
0: It's a very attractive thing. I got one that I bought in Canada some years ago. I've not used it. It's got this little sort of duck handle. It looks like a wooden duck. It's so beautifully made. And I'm thinking I might drag it out and start to use it, Jay, but don't hold it against me.
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0: Thank you, Phantom, who says, there it is, Tony Mac decides to wield a walking stick after watching Citizen Kane. 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After watching Citizen Kane. Thank you, Phantom. Laurie Lawrence will be our special guest coming up the next half hour.
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22: Good morning, I'm Dusty Fitzpatrick. Economic concerns are becoming a higher priority for voters as the Prime Minister's approval rating plunges in a new poll. Redbridge survey respondents have rated economic management 7% higher this month as an issue of concern. Anthony Albanese's net favourability rating fell 10% to minus 27, according to the new poll. The Victorian Premier says he will do better in maintaining the state's roads. Thousands of motorcyclists have gathered in Melbourne CBD, protesting a lack of maintenance after a number of deaths due to riders hitting potholes. Ben Carroll says he will do everything he can to make the roads safer.
23: Motorcyclists, road users. It's why I have brought forward funding. It's why I have brought forward money. Those crews are out now. As the warmer months continue to heat up, we're going to see more and more crews.
22: The road transport industry is warning Christmas shopping will be extra expensive this year if nothing is done to combat rising fuel prices. The National Road Transport Association is asking the federal government to temporarily adjust the heavy vehicle road user charge to take pressure off freight operators as diesel prices soar. NatRoad's Chief Executive Warren Clark says higher freight costs will find their way onto price tags.
24: We're just asking that the government reduce the road user charge to zero till January. It gives operators some breathing space and it also gives the consumers breathing space at Christmas.
22: A man has died after being pulled from the water in northern New South Wales. Lifeguards called emergency crews after pulling a man in his 60s from the water at Gamba. Paramedics treated him on the shore, but he died at the scene. Perth Zoo is building a new triage hospital to protect endangered black cockatoos as the threat of the H5 strain of bird flu continues. Jack Fenwick explains.
25: A $450,000 contract has been awarded for the supply and installation of four transportable buildings to isolate and treat black cockatoos at the zoo. The facility will be isolated from the rest of the zoo and will separate wild admissions from resident zoo animals to limit the potential for disease transmission. While While WA has not recorded any new cases since July, 676 positive cases have been confirmed across the rest of the nation. Jack Fenwick reporting.
22: Also making news, a critical incident has been declared after a man was shot dead by police in southern New South Wales. Officers say they approached a car which had hit a tree before the driver aimed a rifle at them. And peak medical bodies are warning common weight loss drugs could pose life-threatening risks in surgery. In finance, the Australian share market is forecast to open up 26 points. One Australian dollar is buying 69.5 US cents. Now checking sport, the Newcastle Knights are proud of their 2026 season, despite falling short of the final hurdle. The Sydney Roosters have been crowned premiers after a nail-biting 19-18 victory over last year's Wooden Spooners. Knights coach Justin Holbrook says it's the hardest game of footy he's ever had to coach.
1: You can win anything on heart and effort, then we definitely won that. But you don't win off being proud, you win off being the better side, and we weren't the better side today and we didn't win.
22: The Roosters NRLW side clinching its third premiership over the Broncos. In AFLW, West Coast has beaten Fremantle in the West Australian Derby. The Swans demolished by the Kangaroos 71-16 at Arden Street. Earlier, the Demons triumphed over the Magpies. And Max Verstappen has won a rain-affected Formula One Grand Prix in Malaysia. Aussie Oscar Piastri running in sixth place, while Fernando Alonso finished eighth in Aston Martin's best result of the season. That's the latest news in sport.
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26: 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I thought of that one myself, you know? But this is no joke. 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
1: Yeah, still terrifying to learn that those little tackers, whilst those numbers have been reduced substantially, which is encouraging, but there are little lives that are lost out in the backyard pools around Australia, and can only imagine, well, can't imagine really, but you can give it some thought as to what that would possibly feel like for you. There, but the grace. Alan Lyndhurst, morning.
2: Good morning, Tony. Yeah, it's great to hear Laurie, and I would hopefully reiterate, you know, that process, teaching kids to swim, you know, whatever you do. We were young tackers on a farm, and we'd luckily enough, my parents take us into the local town there, and they did swimming lessons in the river, the Edwards River up in Deniliquin. As I said, we had, farming and irrigation. We'd ride the horses and into the water, and the horses would stand there and swim around. But look, I had a mate that had one of his twin boys a split second lost in the river.
1: Oh, no.
2: And they'd lost him. And, we taught our children, I have two children, and taught the kids to swim early. And my son, for a split second, went out the back in Canberra and got in the pool. Dropped into the pool as a really young boy with heavy jacket winter, but wasn't frightened because he knew how to swim, you know, like it's really young, really quite young, so yeah. Wasn't frightened, and we were lucky, we were super lucky. So again, hopefully that people, teaching kids to swim, it's a blessing, really, really.
1: It is, and as I think Laurie pointed out, Alan, it's just a great thing that Australians historically have done for the most part.
2: Yeah, 100%, Tony. I just look, I'm sort of, as I said, I'm so blessed with this country. I love our home. Australia's a wonderful place. And I just, all of those wonderful characteristics growing up, when you think about it, you know, sports, all the sports centres and swimming and, you know, all those great things. And I hope we sort of don't lose that.
1: I think you're right about that. Alan, great to talk to you. Thank you. Stay safe on the road there. Julie in Cheltenham. Hello, Julie. Good morning.
3: Hello. Morning. Well, I can remember this vividly. I came home from school. We travelled with my father's job. He was an engineer, and we lived in Redcliffs, Mildura. Came home from school one day, and Dad said, "Get changed, start swimming tonight." And I was terrified because Dad was pretty, "Let's do it." And he was in the Navy, so it was a no-brainer. And I can still remember that pool, everything. And got the Herald Junior Senior, and I think something after that. And
1: Intermediate Star?
3: I think so, yeah, anyway.
1: Or Bronze Medallion, one of those?
3: Maybe not that good. But anyway, it was, we did it, and that was it. And we were always about swimming, and Dad was safe. And my daughter, we went to Hawaii when my grandson was very young, and I was with him in this little pool, and he slipped, and he had lessons from when he was 9 months old, really. And I watched him bring himself up, you know, like he was just a toddler. And it kicked in, and they have a pool now, of course. And I had a pool back in the 90s, but my pool back in the day didn't have a fence. I can't believe it.
1: No.
3: You know, it was a kiddie-shaped pool.
1: They didn't have.
3: I know. Yeah. And we had the doors out to the decking and all this stuff, but I didn't like having little kids around with that pool. My kids were teenagers then, but that's probably worse because they're stupid at times, you know?
1: Yeah.
3: They had the friends around and, the rest of history. But it's so important, so important, yeah. But it was easy to do that because they did it. It was affordable then, you know? I know what my daughter pays for swimming lessons.
1: I know. Well, I went with them early this year, and I thought, wow, you got two, and I think even the parents have to pay a small fee to get in for a minute.
3: Oh, really? Oh, okay. But it's got to happen. Listening to Laurie was amazing, I have to say.
1: Yeah,
3: but anyway, I just wanted to say that. I still remember it, and I survived.
1: he's no longer 25, but he's still passionate about the message.
3: Oh, It's very clear and very good.
1: Yeah, good on you, Julian. Thanks for that great call. Wherever you are around Australia, 133-693 is our telephone number if you'd like to be part of it. It is very important. As you heard what he was saying, I mean, that new data from the 2026 National Drowning Report, one-year-olds remain the age group. One-year-olds remain the age group at the highest risk of drowning. Almost two-thirds, 64%, of all drowning deaths in children under five. Under five. But encouragingly, drowning deaths of children under 5 years fell to 11 last year, two-fifths, 39% below the 10-year average, reflecting the impact sustained investment in water safety education, pool fencing and legislation. Transformational.
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1: May I just say thank you to all those callers that we've had this morning. Been fantastic. To the ones we didn't get to, just miss out. Ross and Russ back in town, if you don't mind. 3AW Brekkie next. Tom Elliott after 8:30. I'm Tony Mack. Good morning.
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16: 11 degrees in Melbourne, a partly cloudy day, a top of 19. It's 5:30. Good morning. I'm David Armstrong. A man's died, another has been arrested after an alleged hit-run at Dandenong last night. It's alleged a Toyota Yaris struck the victim on Macrae Street around 9:30, then drove away. It's believed the car returned to the scene before driving off again shortly after. Emergency services worked on the pedestrian who died at the scene. A short time later, investigators located the Toyota. They've arrested a 22-year-old Lynbrook man. He has since been released pending further inquiries. More than 50 firefighters have been deployed to a large factory fire at Airport West. An auto works business on King Street was deliberately set alight just after 1 a.m. The fire quickly spreading through the roof, which collapsed. FRV crews are expected to remain at the scene for some time. Two teenagers have been arrested after arsonists accidentally set their own getaway car on fire while firebombing a vehicle at Box Hill South last month. The pair, accused of fleeing on foot after setting their own vehicle on fire on Duncan Street. 16-year-old and a 17-year-old have been arrested and have since been charged with a number of arson, theft and driving offences. Victoria's health system's facing a debt bomb, hindering its ability to meet soaring demand. It includes a forecast deficit at Monash Health of at least $140 million, as well as massive deficits also expected at other hospitals, including the Royal Children's. Herald Sun reporting the budget strains placing increasing ambulance ramping, growing elective surgery, wait times and hospital access. Sam Wood has spent the weekend behind bars. He's facing domestic violence offences. The Melbourne-based reality star was arrested at around 2 yesterday morning in Noosa. The 46-year-old former Bachelor star to face a Queensland court this morning. More controversy for the Big Build. Allegations of a fake qualifications racket. The Age is reporting a number of fraudulent building industry training and qualification certificates have been issued by scam and criminal networks over the past 4 years. Traffic management and other construction industry certificates suspected of being exchanged in car parks and pubs for cash by workers. Well, police are urging Victorians to take extra care when

0: compared to 28 for the same month last year. It means September was the deadliest month so far this year, ahead of April, which had 26 deaths.
1: The Melbourne Star will begin turning and take tourists from next week, more than 1,800 days after it was switched off during COVID. The observation wheel will again open its doors to passengers. Finance, the Australian market set to open up 26 points. The dollar starts a week lower at 69.55 US. Updating sport, and Sam Walsh has been crowned the John Nicholls medalist, winning Carlton's Best and Fairest for a second time. Walsh finished clear of Ollie Florent and captain Patrick Cripps back in third. The AFL trade period opens today. St Kilda set to demand Geelong's first round draft pick and a player in any trade for contracted ruckman Rowan Marshall. Sydney Roosters are the NRL premiers, defeating Newcastle 19-18 after coming back from 12-0 down. Marnus Labuschagne has sent a timely reminder to selectors, scoring 111 in Australia's tour match against South Africa 11. And Max Verstappen has won a rain-soaked Bahrain Grand Prix. It was held in Malaysia. Oscar Piastri on the wrong side of safety car timings, finishing back in sixth. That's the latest news and sport.
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5: 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Sam College reports.
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5: Hamilton Kangaroos have announced Tane Morris will step into a new role as senior assistant coach for the 2027 season. Morris has captained the Kangaroos senior side for the past three seasons and has been part of the club's football leadership group for 5 years. That's the latest in local news and sport.
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4: Zip tracks, security shutters, awnings, plantation shutters, day-night blinds and motorised blinds at R&D Scott Gray Street, Hamilton.
3: 3HA weather.
9: Your four-day forecast for the Western District for Monday, partly cloudy with light winds becoming west to northwesterly 15 to 20 k's in the middle of the day before becoming light in the evening. Expecting tops of 19 degrees for Hamilton and Casterton, 16 for Portland and the coast. Tuesday, showers easing, a top of 16 degrees. Wednesday, partly cloudy, 18. And Thursday, sunny, a top of 22.
4: Harvey Norman Hamilton, your local computer specialists.
9: And right now, it's 6 degrees.
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2: G'day, it's Sean here, and I'll be back at 6 a.m. this morning with Monkey. On Friday's show, just gone, back on Friday, we caught up with Brisbane Lion Premiership player Hugh McCluggage's father, Sam. Brisbane Lions, they've done it twice, 2001, 2 and 3, and then 2024, 25 and 26. Monkey, fair to say that the players would still be celebrating now, but not only the players, families as well.
3: Yeah, and we just wanted to get a different spin on it. I think mainly because we couldn't get a hold of Hugh because he's had a big week. But I reckon we spoke to Sam McCluggage, Hugh's dad, last year if they went back to back. So why not get him when they get a three-peat just to get a different perspective? Sam, thanks for joining the show.
4: Morning, guys.
3: Yeah, I want to take you back a couple of weeks ago because I reckon people, well, they certainly wouldn't have forgot, but we called this maybe the best game of the last 25 years when the Lions got over Hawthorn late and your boy was integral in that one late with Jarman Impey. But what a couple of weeks it's been.
4: Yeah, it's been a whirlwind. It's been another great final series and probably finished in the grand final in unbelievable fashion. So still can't quite believe the result in the end.
2: Yeah, what were you thinking? So let's say there's, it's less than 5 minutes, 4 minutes something left on the clock. The Lions are down by 17 points. The Freos look pretty good all day. Did you think, you know what, we can do this? What were you thinking at that point?
4: I think when you're watching, you're pretty invested in it. So you're always thinking when you're down anyway, we just got to get a goal from centre clearance in the first probably 30 seconds. And that's what transpired. And then it was just a domino effect after that. But, you were thinking, gee, we're a long way back here when the Wharfie time came across the G. It was pretty deafening, that noise. It was quite intimidating, but it flipped the script and, yeah, the rest is history.
3: Now, Chris Fagan, Sam, I know you're a big fan. Just talk about that and the impact he's had on Hugh and the whole group because there's got to be a tinge of sadness with him walking away.
4: Yeah, there is. I felt that this was probably going to be his last campaign leading into the back half of the year. But he's been enormous since he arrived at the club the same year that Hugh and his draft class arrived. His record speaks for itself. He's finished in the best way possible, I think, going out on top on his own terms. They're going to miss him. It was interesting yesterday with the announcements. I think the playing group, even though they thought it was a chance, were still shocked when he walked in and announced that was it. And through their best and fairest night last night, most of the players alluded to that in their speeches.
2: Sam McCluggage, talking to Sam McCluggage, father of Hugh McCluggage. Now, I just want to go to the MCG before the game. Monkey gave Kylie Minogue a 7.5, Monkey?
3: I gave her a pass, Sam. I just thought she started a bit ordinary, but come home strong.
2: I thought she was great. What was it like in person?
4: Yeah, our group really enjoyed it. We had about 20 there, family and friends supporting. And the general consensus amongst our whole group was probably an 8 out of 10.
2: Yeah, right.
4: Okay. The pass mark. So I think she... really connected with different levels of the audience, young and old. It wasn't a show like Kiss or something like that, which is big and rock and roll. Mm. But, I thought she was good.
3: All right. There you go. He speaks so well, doesn't he, Sam? We're going to leave you there, Lugger. Just one question. We've got 10 seconds to go. Is he going to milk the cows over the summer break, or now that he's won three, he's told you to get nicked?
4: I don't know whether I will. His pay rate's gone up too high now, so we'll have to find someone else for that gig. But no, he's normally good for a Christmas Day shift, and that's one that we all look forward to as a family.
2: Ah, there you go. Pretty special. Sam McCluggage, father of Hugh McCluggage, thanks for joining us on The Morning Rush. We might do it
4: thanks
2: again next year.
3: Yeah, let's hope. Be good.
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2: The Morning Rush is back at 6 o'clock this morning with myself, Sean, and Monkey's going to join me. And then at 8 o'clock, who knows, we might be giving you some cash if you can get through and play Radius Categories with us. We played last on Friday with Marilyn. This is what happened. Jackpot is $200. Now, Monkey, you said we've got, well, actually, I don't know. Is it Marilyn or Marilyn playing?
3: I heard Marilyn, but I apologise.
4: Marilyn.
3: Pardon? Yeah,
4: Marilyn. M-A-R.
3: Marilyn.
4: Yes.
3: Yeah, yeah.
4: Yes.
3: Yep.
2: Right,
3: my,
2: yeah.
3: My bad.
2: That's okay.
3: Because there's
2: are Marilyns.
3: Is there Marilyn? Marilyn? Can you get a Marilyn, Marilyn?
4: There is a Marilyn. There is a Marilyn in the same place as I live.
3: Oh, yes. Right. So you know a Marilyn, Marilyn.
4: I do know a Marilyn, Marilyn.
3: Yes, I do. Get her on as well. That'd be fun. Righto. Now, Radio Scattergrees, that's what you've rang for, Marilyn. $200 today. Yes. Let's get you a letter. That's the important part. Mm. And then Shawnee will go through the rules. It's a good letter. T for tango. T for tango.
4: Tango, okay.
2: All right, Marilyn, as you know, every answer needs to start with the letter T. Don't double up on a word. We don't allow that. What else can I tell you? If you're struggling, say pass, and Monkey will come back to that one. You're good to go?
4: Okay. No worries, yes.
3: Righto, Marilyn, here we go. Beginning with the letter T, something that flies.
4: Oh, gosh. Okay. Pass.
3: A brand or company?
4: Us.
3: An occupation.
4: Teacher.
3: Something in a garage.
4: Toyota.
3: A type of fabric or material.
4: A textile.
3: A famous duo or group.
4: A pass.
3: Something you measure.
4: Time.
3: A phobia.
4: Pass.
3: Something to do with Halloween.
4: Pass.
3: Something wet.
4: Togs.
3: Togs.
2: Oh, yeah, good one.
3: Togs, good
2: togs
3: one.
2: Togs are wet. Yep.
3: Now, hey, listen, it's almost like this was planned and it wasn't, of course. Something to do with Halloween. What's the big thing at Halloween the kids do at the front door? I mean, they don't actually do it. They just come for the lollies. But what's it called?
2: Oh.
4: They're pumpkins. What is it?
3: No, no. Trick or treat. Trick or treat.
4: Oh, for goodness
3: trick
4: sake.
3: Trick or treat. Never mind. It's hard.
4: Absolutely hopeless.
3: No. Marilyn, I won't have that. I won't have that. You did really well. It's hard in the hot seat though, right, isn't it?
4: I know it is. I have played before.
3: Okay.
4: And you just go blank.
3: That's okay. Anyway, that's okay.
4: That's
3: listen,
4: fine.
3: You can play again in another 6 weeks. Get Marilyn involved next time. We're going to have you both on. But you are in the draw. You are in the draw. You could be our caller of the month and win $500 at the end of October, okay?
4: Oh, that would be lovely.
2: Oh, there we go. Well done, Marilyn. 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
5: 11 degrees in Melbourne, a partly cloudy day, a top of 19. 6 o'clock, good morning. David Armstrong, a man's died after a hit run at Dandenong overnight. Here's Madeleine Burke.
6: Emergency services worked in the severely injured man after he was found on McRae Street in Dandenong last night, but he died at the scene. It's alleged a Toyota Yaris struck the victim around 9:30, then drove away. It's believed the car returned to the scene before driving off again a short time later. Investigators later found the Toyota and arrested a 24-year-old Lynbrook man. He was interviewed and has since been released as the police investigation continues. Investigators urging anyone with dash cam vision of the area around 9:30 last night to contact Crime Stoppers. Madeleine Burke, Melbourne.
5: And a man's been treated for serious burns after two vehicles were found on fire at Taylor's Hill. Police, firefighters and paramedics all called to Woolwich Way around 5 this morning.
7: finding the severely injured male. He has been taken to hospital. Melbourne TV personality and fitness expert Sam Wood is set to face a Queensland court today. He's charged with domestic violence offences. Alex Riddell reports it comes after an alleged assault in Noosa.
8: Queensland police were called to a property on Hastings Street in Noosa around 9 p.m. Saturday. A 46-year-old Victorian man was then arrested. He's since been charged with assault occasioning bodily harm and strangulation in a domestic setting. It's understood Wood spent the weekend behind bars after he was refused bail. He is due to appear in Maroochydore Magistrates Court today. Alex Riddell reporting.
7: The federal government wants other states to follow Queensland's crackdown on illegal tobacco. Legal tobacco sales in the Sunshine State have surged by 55% off the back of an enforcement blitz. The New Zealand Prime Minister wants to introduce passport-free travel between his country and Australia. Christopher Luxon has set the Cricket World Cup in 2028 as the deadline to trial the initiative. The US Coast Guard has found a debris field in its search for a medical jet that lost contact while flying over the Atlantic. Seven people were on board that plane flying from Bermuda to Boston. Rear Admiral Matt Lake says they're still looking for survivors.
9: This is a large and demanding search area. Our crews are employing fixed-wing aircraft, helicopter, boats and cutters to search the area, and will continue to evaluate all available information as our operation progresses.
7: The latest insolvency data shows more Australian businesses are struggling to pay off their debts. 1,800 businesses could not pay their debts in August. That is up close to 66% on the month prior. The Foo Fighters are heading back to Melbourne. They will play a rare club show to open the new Crown Live Theatre in November. Finance, the dollar starts the week lower at 69.55 US. Updating sport, and for a second time, Sam Walsh has won Carlton's Best and Fairest. 26-year-old winning the John Nicholls medal from Ollie Florent and Patrick Cripps. Walsh crediting the win on the side's midfield depth.
10: It sort of felt like this year that if one of us was getting a tough time or one of us did something really well, there was nearly three or four guys over there to get around us. So I think that's a sign of a good team.
7: Essendon president Andrew Welsh has fired a shot at Hawthorn ahead of the AFL's trade period beginning today. The president warning the Hawks not to get too cute in negotiations for Zach Merritt. Alex de Minaur has reached the China Open semi-finals for the second year in a row. The Australian coming from a set down to beat Russia's Andrei Rublev. In the NRL, Sydney Roosters great James Tedesco won the Clive Churchill medal for best on ground in his side's 19-18 win over Newcastle in the grand final. And that's the latest news and sport.
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13: Good morning, it's Daniel Brewer with your Western Victorian news and sport. The working holiday maker visa system appears to be almost back to normal for some farmers. After reports, members of the Victorian Farmers Federation had visas approved for workers just 24 hours after applying last Thursday. President Ryan Milgate says there should never be this situation again where farmers have no access to backpackers right on harvest.
14: Well, obviously, though, they're quite a significant advocacy piece going forward to make sure that, A, this never happens again, and, B, we get a framework in place that recognises the importance of backpackers to agriculture, and we can keep using them as we have in the past and into the future.
13: Schools across Western Victoria return from today with Victoria Police out in force, making sure drivers are adhering to school zones. Superintendent Mark Edwards is urging everyone to be switched on.
15: You know, we don't want to have any collisions involving kids. We don't want any collisions at all, but I'd hate to be the person that runs over a small child, and you have to live and deal with that. It's not good. So let's look after our kids and let's make sure that we're this morning that we're switched on around the school zones and slow our speed down and just keep a really close lookout for those young kids ducking out from behind cars. And
13: the highly anticipated Hamilton Emergency Services Family Day is locked in for Saturday, the 31st of October at Hamilton Showgrounds on Shakespeare Street. Luke Francis reports.
16: Residents are being invited to a free community event with the chance to get up close with local emergency personnel. 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More information can be found at the SES Hamilton Unit Facebook page. Luke Francis, Ace Radio.
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13: Round one of Country Basketball League Southwest Men's competition took place over the weekend, and it wasn't the result for Hamilton Hurricanes yesterday afternoon, going down to Horsham Hornets by 30 points, 99-69. 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
13: Your four-day forecast for Western Victoria. Cloudy with light winds becoming west to northwesterly, 15 to 20 kilometres an hour through the middle of the day. Tomorrow, cloudy with a high chance of showers, most likely through the morning, 16. Wednesday, partly cloudy with light winds, 18. Thursday, fine and sunny with light winds, 23. Hamilton expecting a top of 19. Portland and the coast, 16.
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13: Currently at 6 degrees.
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2: Good morning, Sean and Monkey here on your Monday morning. We are back. It's the 5th of October. It's 8 past 6. Just checking the clocks there. That's right. Yep, no worries. Hello, Monkey.
3: Oh, yeah. Can I do the first whinge? Because you do this for a good week, I reckon.
2: What?
3: It's really only 8 past 5.
2: Oh, yeah.
3: It's really only 8 past 5, Shawnee.
2: Yeah, it was funny. My 7-year-old was doing that all day yesterday.
3: All right.
2: What time is it really though, Dad? What time does our body think it is?
3: Well, I know it's a big deal in your house. I know big build up to daylight savings. I sent your partner Charlotte a happy daylight savings day.
2: Yes, you did.
3: She was so much looking forward to it. Hey, big week. $250 radio scats today, but also remember, get involved in the show. Call us anytime about anything. 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
2: Yeah, absolutely. Anytime, anything, pick up the phone. The number is 1300 00 1242. This is Noiseworks at 9 past 6.

0: Johnny Stevens, Noiseworks. It is 12 past six. You got Sean and Monkey here on your Monday morning. What a way to start the week.
1: Oh, yeah. Good for you. Mm. Big fan of John. And, geez, he looks good for his age.
0: Yeah, he's in
1: great shape. He looks good for his age.
0: I always say he's in great shape, performing strong. What a great man.
1: He was looking good before his Olympics. So I don't blame the jabs for Johnny. He just works out and eats well. How's this, Shawnee? Big news today. Big news. It hasn't been I actually can't keep track of this thing. I see it when I go to Melbourne. But this thing hasn't been operating for 1,860 days.
0: I know what you're talking about.
1: Have a guess.
0: Yeah. I reckon I've been up it.
1: The big wheel.
0: The big wheel.
1: The Melbourne Star observational wheel is back. We just heard it in the news there before.
0: It's back.
1: So this is linked to COVID. So in COVID, when everything just went vroom, shut down, they weren't running the wheel. It's sort of since then. Because you divide 365, which is a year, into that, that's about 5 or 6, that's about right, isn't it? 5 or 6 years it hasn't been turning.
0: Yeah, right. Did the new owners, is that right? Is it new ownership, and did they have to...
1: I only get the sketchy details.
0: Okay, sorry.
1: No, you're right, okay, because the final, I'm reading the article now, final tests have happened, and the wheel's new owners and operators have been testing it and all that. But this is what really got me. Well, the price, I've got some prices here for people in a sec. But I love this. Jay Jones, who's operations manager and part owner of the wheel, okay, told the Herald Sun the gift shop was stocked, right?
0: They're ready to go.
1: The gift shop. And I just went straight back to last week on the Morning Rush playing our favourite game, Radio Scattergories. When we had all the controversy.
0: Oh, I know what you're going to say, yeah.
1: Over Sandy for $600 or whatever saying a toothbrush is something you can find in a gift shop.
0: Yeah, that's right.
1: A souvenir shop.
0: Yeah, she went through, she could have said tea towel, but nah. She could, said toothbrush.
1: She went with toothbrush, threw us all. People said, no, you can. There was Ned Kelly toothbrushes in the Glen Rowan.
0: Yes, that's right.
1: Glen Rowan souvenir shop. So I wonder... And this is a challenge to Jay Jones, right? If you really want something unique in your gift shop at the all-new returning Melbourne Star Observational Wheel.
0: Yeah.
1: Get a toothbrush,
0: come on,
1: mate.
0: Get your toothbrushes made up with the big
1: get
0: wheel.
1: Get a toothbrush.
0: Rightio, what's the damage? What's the cash? Can you tell us?
1: Yeah, you're looking at $36 for an adult. That's peak. That's weekend.
0: $36 peak, okay.
1: Yeah, off-peak $29. A couple of concession prices there. And then you've got the old conundrum if you've got kids, right? Ages 4 to 15, $22 and 18 off peak.
0: Yeah, right, yeah.
1: But that's where you tell the 15-year-old.
0: Hey.
1: It's either your 4-year-old, listen, mate, if they ask you 3, yep, and they do not understand that.
0: No, you can't get them to lie.
1: The teenager's probably more on side of, tell a furphy on behalf of the fam, isn't he?
0: Mm.
1: You're not an adult, all right? You're 15. I'm 16, though. No, you're 15. Yeah.
0: Rightio, when we come back, let's do the Stumper.
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0: Good morning. Sean and Monkey here at 18 past 6. Stumper time. No intro, Monkey.
1: That's fine. Let's get straight into it. I like your style. This is where we stump you or attempt to stump you.
0: Yes, that's right. You can call us on 1300 00 1242. 1300 00 1242. Get it right, get it wrong, we don't care. We'll put you in the running to be our caller of the month.
1: I'd love to know what day of the year it is in terms of, you know, how many through. Because then I'd be able to say, I wonder how many of all those days we've stumped them this year.
0: Yeah, we should.
1: As we're getting towards the back end.
0: Keep tabs
1: do,
0: there.
1: Do you reckon we're in front? I reckon we're in front.
0: I reckon we're winning about 60-40.
1: We are beating you, so pull your finger out. Come on, get this right.
0: Rightio. Can't decide. Sure.
1: You either can't decide or you're still searching. What have we got? Just go with your gut, which means I won't know the answer. I'll play along.
0: All right, we're going with this. Australia exports this item to Saudi Arabia in massive quantities. What is it?
1: Sounds like just a straight-up trivia question.
0: It kind of is. There's no percentages or...
1: Is this from your same sources? Or have you just read the latest market report?
0: It's off the back of a Carlton Draft stubby cap. No, it's not.
1: Oh, actually, I know it.
0: Australia exports these things, to Saudi Arabia... in massive quantities. What is it?
1: Can I ask one question which will act as our clue?
0: Are
1: you comfortable with that? We've got someone on the hook, but are you comfortable for me to ask?
0: Okay then. I would never have known this before today.
1: Okay, well, I'm channeling what I think it might be. Is this thing or these things live?
0: Yes.
1: Oh, yes, I've got it.
0: How did you know that?
1: I've got it.
0: All right, there we go. Give us a call, 1300 00 1242. Australia exports these things to Saudi Arabia in massive quantities. What are they?
1: If it's what I'm thinking.
0: No, you don't.
1: Okay.
0: I did not know this before today.
1: I was just going to say, if it's what I'm thinking, I saw one of these the other day.
0: Did you?
1: Yeah.
0: All right.
1: If that's what it is.
0: Yeah, I think you're on the right track. 1300 00 1242. Have a go.

0: Savage Garden, 24 past 6. Sean and Monkey here. We're doing the stumper. Today's is this. Australia exports this item, these items, these things, to Saudi Arabia in massive quantities. What are they? Monkey, yeah, good by you. Well done. You got it right.
1: Yeah, I feel like I can see what it feels like now to be on the other end of the stumper and going, yeah.
0: I think I've got this.
1: You quite often say, it's a brain teaser, it'll get you going. It's got me going.
0: Yeah, good.
1: Peter's on the phone, though. It's not about me. It's about Peter right now. What do you reckon, Pete?
2: I reckon it's camels.
0: Australia exports this item to Saudi Arabia in massive quantities. You reckon it's camels? You're right.
1: Yeah, yeah, well done. Well done, Pete. And Shawnee, I got it because I think I've been at a trivia night and sort of learnt that. Is Paul still there out of interest, or has he dropped off?
0: No, we've still got Paul. Hi, Paul.
3: How you going?
1: Well, I just want to reward Paul too because I think he had the same answer. You thought it was camels too, Paul, correct?
3: That's right.
1: Yeah, yeah. Is Peter still there?
2: Yeah.
1: Peter, meet Paul.
3: How are you, Pete?
2: G'day, Paul. How you going, mate?
1: We got Peter and Paul. Well, I just thought I could take you through some other camel trivia.
0: I'm well up for some camel stats. You got some camel stats, have you?
1: Yeah, I was interested in that. Okay, so how's this? We not only export so many to Saudi Arabia, we have the most wild camels in the world, gentlemen.
2: Yeah.
1: Yep, great, right. Good chat. And I've got I don't reckon anyone here, including you, Sean, would get the second country. Who comes second? This is a stumper extension. Can we have the music back? Who comes second?
0: I reckon Paul's getting ready for work.
1: He's right. Who comes second to Australia in terms of countries with the most camels?
3: No idea.
0: New Zealand.
1: New Zealand?
2: Yeah.
1: No, it's not New Zealand. It's Sean's guess. It's China.
0: Yeah.
1: I'll give you the top five because I know Paul's got to get going.
0: We've got 30 seconds left of camel chat. Yeah.
1: Mongolia third, India fourth, Kazakhstan fifth. Here's one for you, Paul and Pete, quick. What do they store in their humps?
2: Water.
1: Fat. That was Paul.
0: Paul, well done.
1: Paul gets the stumper extension. Yeah, fat, not water.
2: Well done, Paul.
1: Righto, enough camel chat.
0: Thanks, Pete.
1: It's probably going to be in the news, I'd say.
0: Yeah, Paul's I can hear Paul doing things in the background. Yeah, I reckon he's getting ready for work. There we go. That's the stumper. You guys win today. News is next.
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11: 11 degrees in Melbourne, a partly cloudy day, a top of 19. It's 6:30. Good morning. I'm David Armstrong. A man's been killed in a hit run at Dandenong. The man was struck by a Toyota Yaris on Macrae Street around 9:30 last night. It's alleged the Yaris then continued to drive on. It left the area but then returned to the scene and drove away again. The pedestrian died at the scene. Police later arresting a 24-year-old Lynbrook man. He's been interviewed and released pending further inquiries. Authorities are investigating a Melbourne link to the Fly Dubai co-pilot who tried to hijack a flight to Israel. Nine's Christina Hearn has more.
12: There are reports that the 29-year-old co-pilot named as Hamam al-Hamami actually studied engineering here at RMIT University in Melbourne. According to a now-deleted LinkedIn profile, al-Hamami was granted a visa here in Australia in 2014. He then studied in Melbourne 2015 to 2017 before his visa expired in 2019. Victoria's Joint Counter-Terrorism Police are now investigating all his known associates whilst he was here in Victoria and, of course, all his communications.
11: New data reveals the dire state of Victoria's hospitals. They're hundreds of millions of dollars in debt, hindering their ability to meet soaring demand. It's placing unprecedented strain on the system, which is buckling under ambulance ramping, elective surgery, wait times and hospital access. Monash Health alone has a forecast deficit of more than $140 million. The roof of an auto works business in Airport West has collapsed after a suspected firebombing overnight. Believe the building on King Street was deliberately set alight just after 1 a.m. The fire quickly spreading through the roof. That fire is now under control. Firefighters are expected to remain at the scene for some time. New polling shows the personal standings of both the Prime Minister and the Treasurer have fallen to record lows. Redbridge has found the primary vote for the major parties remains relatively stable. One Nation's edging back ahead of Labor 29% to 28%. Almost one in three of Australia's tertiary students are from overseas. New data shows more international students are opting to study here, giving our country an international intake almost three times the average of comparable wealthy nations. Lifeblood needs blood plasma donations to cover the post-winter shortfall. About 15,000 donations are urgently needed in October, and spokesperson Hannah Raymond says it's easy to help.
13: Eligible Australians who are feeling healthy and well can call us on 13 14 95, visit lifeblood.com.au or download the Lifeblood app to book an appointment.
11: Australian actor Alastair Smart has died at the age of 90. He featured in the first episode of Play School, which aired back in 1966. Finance the dollar starts the week lower at 69.55 US. Updating sport, the AFL trade period begins today. Essendon President Andrew Welsh firing a shot at Hawthorn ahead of negotiations for Zach Merritt. Welsh telling the Herald Sun the Hawks wouldn't

0: African 11. Renshaw says it was good to see the number three return to form.
1: So I think when he's looking to be positive, like most of us, you get the balls and in your court, and yeah, he put them forth today. But yeah, it was really nice positivity. His feet were moving well, and he was just reacting.
0: Max Verstappen's won the Bahrain Grand Prix held in Malaysia. Oscar Piastri back in sixth. And that's the latest news in sport.
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4: Good morning, it's Daniel Brewer with your Western Victorian news and sport. Western District Health Service is inviting staff, healthcare professionals, students and community members to its 2026 Research and Quality Showcase, which will be held on Wednesday, 21st of October. Sam College reports.
5: A healthcare showcase in Western Victoria will bring together organisations and community groups to share ideas and projects improving health outcomes across the region. This year's event focuses on collaborating for better health outcomes, highlighting the importance of working together across healthcare, research and community services. 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Sam College, ACE Radio.
4: Commonwealth Bank has extended its commitment to regional banking, giving communities and businesses across Western Victoria greater certainty. The bank says its regional branches will remain open for at least another 4 years. Commonwealth Bank Retail Banking Services Executive Angus Sullivan says their staff are dedicated to the community.
6: Our CommBank staff in the region don't just work in the branch, they're a part of the community. And the community has told us that they want certainty and it will stay the way it is. So we're giving them a firm commitment through to the end of 2030. We were the first major bank to make this promise back in 2023. Regional branches also play such an important role in supporting local businesses, jobs and economic activity.
4: The Port of Portland is inviting tenders for its sand bypassing contract covering the period from 2027 to 2035. The work helps move sand from south to north within Portland Bay while maintaining safe navigation in the harbour for vessels supporting regional trade. Businesses involved in dredging, marine, civil construction and related services are being encouraged to apply. More information can be found at the Port of Portland website.
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4: Hamilton Kangaroos have appointed Tane Morris as senior assistant coach for the 2027 season. Morris has captained the senior side for the past 3 years and has been part of the club's football leadership group for the 5 years. He'll join head coach Levi Dare in the coaching team. That's the latest in local news and sport.
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8: A very good Monday morning to you. This is Country Today. I'm Libby Price. I hope you had a lovely weekend. It's the 5th of October. This morning on the program, a special feature on a Victorian dairying family who've bucked the Holstein trend and gone pure Jersey. They're using all the latest genetic data to make more money out of more productive cows, with any excess heifers making extra income for export.
9: We prioritise the sex semen that we're going to use as replacements, and then any other heifer using the genomic data. Once they sort of get 12 months old, I can then decide whether they're going to be good enough to be a replacement or not. And any of our excess then goes into an export market.
8: Chloe Brown from Kirstall in southwest Victoria and her obsession with Jersey cows coming up this morning on Country Today.
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10: Good morning, I'm Sophie Clark in the Victorian Rural Newsroom. Heavy rain has drenched parts of Victoria and southern New South Wales, drawing mixed reactions from farmers. After a dry September, the wet weather is proving beneficial for crops and pastures needing to increase their moisture uptake, but landholders hoping to cut early hay crops have been left waiting for things to dry out. Efforts are underway to keep rural communities connected during severe weather events. Optus, Telstra and TPG have switched on a system which gives customers access to a rival network if their own is affected during an emergency. Telstra's Chenna Senaviratna says temporary disaster roaming will serve as a lifeline to those in the bush.
11: If a carrier's network is impacted by a natural

0: disaster, it can ask another carrier to switch on temporary disaster roaming in that area if that network has survived. Once it is switched on, the customer may notice that the network name on their screen has changed to disaster roaming or to the name of the alternate carrier.
1: Cotton growers are doing everything they can to maximise water efficiency ahead of what's tipped to be a drier than usual season. Planting is underway in parts of Queensland and New South Wales, where growers have been taking advantage of favourable conditions. Cotton Australia Chief Executive Adam Kay says he's expecting around 265,000 hectares to be planted, which is down on last year.
2: Farmers only plant what they've got water for, and with things drying out a bit, it means a reduced crop size, but it will still generate $2 billion worth of export income, and that's a lot of money that comes back into our regions. So still very significant.
1: The current crop forecast is around 2.7 billion bales, down from 4.5 million in 2025. Businesses using the NBN to tackle challenges unique to regional Australia are being offered more funding. A total of $125,000 could be secured through the NBN grants program. Regional and Remote Chief Development Officer Gavin Williams says they're expanding their search.
3: Well, this year's program features refreshed categories designed to better reflect the way regional and remote communities are innovating. So we've introduced a new innovation for productivity category to widen the net to those digital community and business-led innovations that create meaningful impact beyond the traditional industry-based categories.
1: Applications will close on the 12th of October. Cattle exhibitors have been packing up after another successful year at the Melbourne Royal. Farmers have spent days showcasing their livestock in one of the country's biggest and most prestigious cattle competitions. Matt Cooney took home a number of blue ribbons, but he says the event wasn't just about winning.
4: There's a lot of education there, about our beef industry and milk industry for the dairy exhibitors. But we showcase, the best of our breed and try to bring good examples of the breed. And it's excellent marketing for us as well. So, yeah, it works out really well.
1: And farmers are turning to videos for practical cattle yard design tips aimed at reducing injuries and making livestock handling more efficient. The resources generated by Ag Victoria demonstrate how a safety-designed cattle yard functions in real conditions. It's hoped the videos can reduce on-farm injuries. And that's the state of the country. I'm Sophie Clark. Good morning.
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7: Joining us now is Jenny Storing, Senior Forecaster for the Bureau of Meteorology. Jenny, good morning to you. What can we expect with the weather?
8: Got a bit of a cloudy one for those kicking off the working week, the Monday morning, but it's the important one, and I hope everyone's adjusted to those daylight savings starts that we experienced over the weekend. So that, I guess the good news is we've had enough rainfall for a little while, and this is just a cloud band that's stretching across the state. We're not really expecting any rainfall of note out of it, which is good. So taking a look around the traps, Portland today will be cloudy, reach a top of 17 degrees, pretty similar as we safari around. So, for example, Horsham, partly cloudy today, reaching a top of 20 degrees. Now, if you do see a shower, it will be light. You'll get less than 2 millimetres out of anything that sort of brushes past. Mildura, though, cloudy, reaching a top of 22 degrees. Right across the Murray, the same sort of thing. Albury-Wodonga region, that may get a light shower, but again, not a lot in it, reaching tops of around 21 to 22 degrees. Now, over the other northeast, your Mount Bullers and Mount Hotham, they'll be cloudy today, reaching a top of around 10 degrees. And down into Sale, we'll see partly cloudy conditions and 19 degrees and similar for Bairnsdale as well, 18 as a top. Now, I do need to mention, though, that rainfall we had last week, that's gone across the Thompson River and caused the river and creek rises that we're currently experiencing. So that flood water at the moment is moving downstream. That's got a major peak that's coming into approach Wandocka today. Now, the moderate flooding may also develop as well at Sale Wharf. So it's one to really keep an eye on. And the Avon River, the Mitchell River as well as the Latrobe, they've also got minor flood warnings that are still current, and the Bunyip too. So, look, still a bit of water making its way through the network there. And if you are looking for some more rainfall, then cast your eyes ahead to around the weekend. So Friday into Saturday is our next major frontal system that'll bring sort of the potential for up to sort of 10 to 15 millimetres. So we will get another front on Tuesday, though, ahead of that, but not expecting as much rainfall with that. So a little bit of a mixed bag as we all keep continuing adjust our body clocks to the daylight savings time.
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15: Wake up where every day feels like a holiday. 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
9: To a fascinating success story of dairy farmers who've revolutionised their dairy herd through genetic testing and, interestingly, making the switch from a Jersey Holstein mixed herd to all Jerseys. Chloe and Rodney Brown farm at Kirkstall in southwest Victoria. Chloe, welcome to Country Today. So 2021 was the year you had a total rethink. What prompted it?
16: So we've been thinking for quite a number of years actually about moving to the full jerseys, and sort of was our five-year plan to when we were thinking about we started leasing a farm rather than share farming. And we're like, well, what do we want our herd to actually look like? And was sort of the five-year plan, which we'd kind of done nothing with until it was, that 5 years is nearly up. And our breeding specialist had been breeding for a number of years with some really incredible herds across the country. And it just happened that one of her herds was having a dispersal. So yeah, we were able to actually capitalize on their retirement from dairy and be able to actually go in and purchase a large portion of their herd, which matched sort of the style of cow that we wanted, and build from that.
9: You've certainly bucked the trend, though. 70% of the national herd is Holstein. Why jerseys?
16: So funnily enough, I would say I'm short. I'm probably average height. But I was always intimidated by a gigantic Friesian cow. And that big, lanky, big-bodied Friesian Holstein was always intimidating for me. When we actually started digging into the numbers, it worked so much better that a Jersey cow can convert grass better. I can get paid better on the solids that she produces. She's going to eat less. She's going to emit less. She's going to do less impact in the paddock, but she can still give me exactly what I want in a cow. She's smaller. I can move her around. They're adorable to look at. Like there's a lot of things that I think Jerseys provide that the Holstein Friesians don't. And for us, it was really, well, my husband in particular, he'd always had the Jersey portion of his family's herd and liked the smaller, more compact cow. And for me, it's certainly been a benefit having a smaller animal that I can manage on a day-to-day rather than trying to push around an 800-kilo Holstein Friesian is, yeah, not on my list of enjoyable moments.
9: But you're a lot more data-driven, aren't you?
16: Yeah, yeah, 100%. And so we like knowing the numbers and knowing the efficiencies of those cows and what they're actually eating, how they are converting that, what it can actually look like from a production point of view rather than just saying, yep, she's pretty, she actually has to be able to perform. We're looking at trying to do more with less. Less in the paddock, less inputs, whether that's artificial hormones, whether that's breeding to try and get a more efficient cow in every aspect, really. Any data point that I can use to be able to improve that is a win for me.
9: Next, dairy farmer Chloe Brown explains how they get extra income from exporting their excess dairy heifers.
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0: So where's your main source of data? Is it the milking information or is it the genetics?
1: Both, really. We herd test anywhere between 4 and 8 times a year, depending on what the season's doing and what we want to actually achieve. I've got genomics for probably more likely 80% of our herd now is fully genomically tested. And we go through all of the different data points, including our classification data and our, like, through our genetic specialist coming out and doing some observations as well, that we can then allocate each cow to what I want to breed her to, what she's going to look like, what her potentials are, and then give me some really good understanding to what we're looking for and what we can then achieve, hopefully, with some great semen coming through.
0: And you don't just join all the cows?
1: No, so we kind of rank them to our highest performing cows that we definitely want to breed replacements out of. So we'll get certain semen, and then there's sort of that mid group that I'd like to have a cow out of her. If she gives me a heifer, that's great, but we're not going to concentrate on her. And then there's the bottom portion that'll either be or go to beef semen, or this year our eldest daughter has decided that she's really interested in growing her herd. So we've been able to give her some of our lower performing cows that are not bad cows, they just don't suit us. And she's going to use them to grow her own herd and start some red Holsteins in there. So hopefully get some of that better performance that we're looking for in our herd, but that she can sort of enjoy and have as part of her own as well.
0: And you export the cows you don't need?
1: Yeah, so I rear every heifer that is born on farm. So we prioritise the sex semen that we're going to use as replacements, and then any other heifer using the genomic data. Once they sort of get 12 months old, I can then decide whether they're going to be good enough to be a replacement or not. And any of our excess then goes into an export market. Sometimes that looks like one or two different boats a year. Sometimes that might only be one. And it has certainly been an incredible opportunity for us to be able to get use out of those excess replacement heifers, because there's only so many I can actually keep on farm.
0: Where do they tend to be exported to? I know China used to be huge. Is it still?
1: Yeah, China's still reasonably big. Japan, into the Middle East. We did a few last year. And the benefit is that Jersey Australia have great relationships with a lot of the export markets. And then you can, depending on what type of cow that they're looking for, if you can have them registered or have them backed by genetic data and all of the history of what the bulls are by, opens up different markets.
0: Well, the $66 million question, after all of this revolution in your approach, are you making more money?
1: Well, yes. And I think that it's a complicated one, because is it directly down to that? Maybe, maybe not. But I think the more that you do, the better you get, the more efficient the cows are. And at the end of the day, my cows are producing really good money. They're producing really good milk. Could it be better? Sure. But I think that's across the board, no matter what type of cow you're milking or what type of system you're running. But at this point in time, we are profitable. We have been profitable for the last 5 or 6 years. I would say that it has been very tough considering the drought and having to be tighter with feed. But it's also been able to show us that in those tougher years where the grass that I can actually grow on farm is minimal, the cows have produced really well. Yeah, the cows are producing. There's good money to be made. And at the end of the day, we're very happy to wake up and look at some gorgeous girls in the paddock and enjoy what we're doing.
0: A family obviously passionate about their dairy cows, the Jerseys. Thank you so much for speaking to us.
1: No worries. Thank you so much.
0: Chloe Brown, who is a dairy farmer at Kirkstall in southwest Victoria. That's Country Today for this morning. Stay on the ACE Radio Network. I'll be back with you at lunchtime with the next edition of Country Today. We'll catch up then.
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1: Stop!
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8: 11 degrees in Melbourne, a partly cloudy day, a top of 19. It's 7 o'clock. Good morning. David Armstrong. A man's been found with severe burns after police and firefighters were called to reports of two car fires at Taylor's Hill. Man was taken to hospital after firefighters found him on Woolwich Way at around 5 this morning. Those car fires have now been extinguished. Well, cafe and restaurant goers were hit with higher coffee and menu prices on the weekend as traders hiked prices to cover the card payment surcharge ban. The Reserve Bank claims it would only add an extra 0.1% to the bill, and it expected operators to absorb the cost. Wes Lambert is CEO at the Australian Restaurant Cafe Association.
9: I can tell you that every business in Australia that took credit cards passed on some type of payment fee or surcharge or something, from the biggest airlines down to the smallest coffee kiosk.
8: The latest Redbridge polling shows One Nation has edged back ahead of Labor as the most popular political party in the country. Pauline Hanson holds 29% of the primary vote, Labor 28, the Coalition 21. Anthony Albanese remains preferred Prime Minister, followed by Senator Hanson and Angus Taylor. The opposition's unveiled plans for up to 10 transit lounges in Victorian hospitals in a bid to get patients out of emergency rooms faster. Jess Wilson says it's unacceptable that people are stuck waiting for hours in an emergency department with hospital beds being held up by patients who are ready to go home. The transit lounges will be used by discharge patients waiting to return home, freeing up beds faster. Police are stepping up patrols around school zones this week. They're warning drivers to slow down as students return to class. September was the state's deadliest month on the roads this year. 40 deaths, 12 more than the same month last year. Acting Sergeant Lewis Rapley-Smith says children are particularly vulnerable around traffic, with 305 collisions involving pedestrians aged 17 and under recorded in the past year.
10: Children are amongst our most vulnerable road users. Asking parents, carers and teachers to talk to children about the importance of road safety and to teach them to stop, look, listen and think when crossing the road.
8: The Melbourne Star reopens next week. Here's Eddie Summerfield.
1: More than 1,800 days after being switched off during COVID, the Melbourne Star will take passengers again from next week. After being in liquidation in August of last year, the observation wheel has new owners, giving the 40-storey wheel an $11 million spruce-up. Tickets are on sale for when it begins spinning from next Thursday. Tickets ranging from $18 for children through to $94 for families. Eddie Summerfield, Melbourne.
8: In finance, the dollar starts the week lower at 69.55 US. Updating sport, Josh Fraser's warning his players not to expect improvement at Carlton will just happen. The Blues had an extraordinary run into an elimination final this season after parting ways with Michael Voss. Fraser telling the club's best and fairest they need to continue to improve.
11: But nothing is ever guaranteed and everything must be earned. I'm not one to make bold declarations or promises. To be honest, it's less about what we say and more about what we do. But I'll say this because it's what I truly believe. We must continue to be driven by process and the pursuit of improvement. I believe this is what lays the foundation of success.
8: Sam Walsh won his second John Nicholls medal. Marnus Labuschagne has sent a timely reminder to selectors, scoring 111 in Australia's tour match against a South African 11 ahead of Friday's first test. Sydney Roosters are NRL premiers, defeating Newcastle 19-18 after coming back from 12-0 down. That's the latest news and sports.
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13: Good morning, it's Daniel Brewer with your Western Victorian news and sport. The Hamilton Emergency Services Family Day will be held on Saturday, October 31 at the Hamilton Showgrounds on Shakespeare Street. Luke Francis reports.
14: A free community event is being held this Saturday, giving residents the chance to meet local emergency personnel and learn more about their work. A major multi-agency road crash rescue demonstration will feature police, SES, Ambulance Victoria and the CFA. There will also be emergency vehicles to explore with crews sharing safety and bushfire preparedness advice. Information about careers and volunteering will also be available. More details are on the SES Hamilton Unit Facebook page. Luke Francis, Ace Radio.
13: The working holiday maker visa system appears to be returning to normal for some farmers, with Victorian Farmers Federation members reporting approvals within 24 hours last Thursday. VFF President Ryan Milgate says farmers should never again be left without access to backpackers during harvest.
15: Well, obviously, though, they're quite a significant advocacy piece going forward to make sure that A, this never happens again, and B, we get a framework in place that recognises the importance of backpackers to agriculture, and we can keep using them as we have in the past and into the future.
13: Schools across Western Victoria return from today with Victoria Police out in force to make sure drivers are adhering to school zone rules. Superintendent Mark Edwards is urging motorists to stay switched on and take extra care around schools.
16: 40 Ks, so we just want everybody to be vigilant and be mindful that there are going to be small people getting around the roads and school crossings around schools, and, you know, young kids don't have the awareness around roads like we do as motorists, so it's our responsibility as drivers to make sure that we're, number one, obeying the speed limit, but also not being distracted and looking out for young people around school crossings and around schools.
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13: Hamilton Hurricanes have started their Country Basketball League Southwest men's campaign with a 30-point loss to Horsham. The Hurricanes went down 99-69 in yesterday afternoon's opening round. That's the latest in local news and sport.
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13: Your four-day forecast for Western Victoria. Cloudy with light winds becoming west to northwesterly, 15 to 20 kilometres an hour through the middle of the day. Tomorrow, cloudy with a high chance of showers, most likely through the morning, 16. Wednesday, partly cloudy with light winds, 18. Thursday, fine and sunny with light winds, 23. Hamilton expecting a top of 19. Portland and the coast, 16.
2: Harvey Norman Hamilton, your local computer specialists.
13: Right now, it's 7 degrees.
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20: Sean and Monkey here in your Monday morning. It's the 5th of October. Hello to you, Monkey.
21: Shawnee, hello. Welcome to another week, folks.
20: Yeah, another week of radio scattergories as well. That's happening at 8 o'clock this morning. Just having a look here. The rundown, $250 up for grabs, Monkey.
21: Yeah, and don't forget, you could be our caller of the month for October. We've just made it real simple this month. I mean, last month, we sent someone off to the Neil Diamond musical, but this month, just cold, hard cash.
20: Yeah, and I reckon that'll come in handy, you know. This time of year, I dare say the C word and people doing... Oh, I know, it's too early, isn't it? Christmas shopping. No, I'm not going to admit. Well, $500 cash. Who's complaining about that?
21: Well, it's $500. It could be handy for those early Christmas presents. And well done to everyone going back to school today.
20: Oh,
21: good luck
20: yes.
21: to all the teachers. Remember school zones. That always catches you out.
20: 40 k's an hour, absolutely.
21: Yeah, so everyone's back into it. And, you know, thought to all the parents.
20: Oh, you got through.
21: Those parents who maybe are going to school with a big smile on their face today, meeting for a Shiraz at 9 a.m. Maybe?
20: Yeah, 9 a.m. Shiraz. 10 maybe. But
21: it's a thing.
20: Yeah, good luck to all the kids today. This is Van Halen.

0: Van Halen, Sean and Monkey here. It is 13 past 7 on your Monday morning.
1: Now, I really appreciate and respect things you say.
0: Thanks. That'll do for today's show.
1: Now and then. And, you know, with your tips of the week and just sometimes. And I can be quite bullish about when I don't agree with what you're saying. And then something like what happened on the weekend comes along and I'm like, wow, my whole faith in you is restored. Do you remember some time ago? And I don't even know if we spent a whole break on it, but you have definitely mentioned a couple of times how, because let's face it, watching movies is not your thing. You're not big on watching
0: movies.
1: I'm
0: just not a movie watcher.
1: But like a lot of people, when you're on a plane, particularly a long journey plane, you know, you've watched the odd movie.
0: Probably, yeah. I've watched most of my movies probably in life on a plane.
1: And you've mentioned that for some reason you cry a lot when you watch them. You get very emotional.
0: I've had a theory on this for years that, yeah, if you're up there, adds about 15-20% more emotion. I cried watching Red Dog.
1: Now a lot would cry watching Red Dog. It is a sad movie.
0: But down here I'm not crying.
1: Up there,
0: lost it.
1: Yeah.
0: I reckon that.
1: So I was like, really,
0: it adds.
1: I was fascinated. I thought, he's just had about 10 beers. That's why. But no. I was reading the Saturday Age on the weekend, right? Okay, the Saturday Age.
0: Look at you, all fancy.
1: Yeah, that's why I'm dropping it. The Saturday Age. It also gives merit to you and the story. So the headline was, it was sort of in the lifestyle bit, I think. The headline was Mile Cry Club.
0: The Mile Cry Club.
1: Not the Mile High Club, which is a totally different thing. The Mile Cry Club, and it reads, like, her name is a lady, Tullock, her name is, I rarely get weepy in front of the TV at home, but I can be a mess watching a movie on a plane. Goes on and on and on. I'm not alone in this. It's well documented that people tend to get overly sentimental on flights, and not just the ones who get stuck into their beers. According to scientists, there's a legitimate cause for passengers' heightened sensitivity while flying. The lower than usual cabin pressure causes mild hypoxia of the brain, which affects our ability to moderate emotion and manage stress.
0: There you go.
2: It's a thing.
0: I told you so.
1: I couldn't believe it.
0: Yeah, there you go. So
1: the mile cry club. So I have to ask others this morning.
0: Yeah, let's ask the morning rush.
1: It's interesting about the sentimental part. Not so much movies, but I've sat on planes. You know, I'm returning from somewhere. Maybe I haven't seen the kids for a while or whatever. And now that I think of it, I've been very emotional.
0: I've cried on planes before. When I moved overseas in 2007, I listened to Oasis, Champagne Supernova, up there, and I bawled my eyes out. And this lady put her hand on my arm and said, "Are you okay?"
1: Well, there you go.
0: And I said, "I don't know."
1: Because you're part of the Mile Cry Club. I wonder if that's why all the babies cry on planes. We're all getting cross going, shut that baby up. They're just emotional.
0: Can anyone relate to what you're saying? Send us a text.
1: Yeah, if someone can relate, think about it. Now that I think of it.
0: I had a cry.
1: Have you been part of the Mile Cry Club?
0: Send a text to 0437 882 000.
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0: Southern Grampians Shire Council, at the moment they're calling on residents to share their experiences in regards to the Ripon Road and Ballarat Road, the Hamilton intersection.
1: While this state-managed road falls under the Department of Transport and Planning, Council are gathering community feedback to build a strong case for urgent safety upgrades.
0: You might have witnessed a near miss or faced visibility issues, or you've got some feedback in general. 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
14: Good day to you both.
0: Now, I missed it. I haven't seen it. Of course, I can catch up a little bit later on YouTube. But the NRL Grand Final, it was last night. How was the entertainment?
14: Well, it wasn't even in the same league as what Kylie did and the AFL did. I mean, there's no comparing the two. But it was simple and it was effective. I thought Amy Shark sang You'll Never Walk Alone very well. And then going into Simply the Best. I mean, I still find it a bit weird what they're trying to do, like creating this moment. I thought it was nice that they brought in the other chap from the rugby union side, who also has motor neurone disease. And so the two of them kind of went around together. Yeah, I've got mixed feelings, but there's no point even beginning to compare it to what was done at the AFL, because it's totally different. But to me, it just kind of feels a bit contrived, like they were trying to fill a gap and they thought, what can we do? And let's make everyone cry by doing this.
1: Yeah, look, I agree. As a family, we watched the start of it, not anyone particularly that keen on the NRL, but we watched that and it was a bit awkward. We just felt it was a bit awkward. I mean, nothing away from those two men. It's a sad battle they're facing, but it was just strange. And I thought the Amy Shark version of You'll Never Walk Alone for me was, it's a bit different. Anyway, the game lived up to it, 1 point. Hey, now Sam Wood, reality star and fitness guru, in court today, Pete.
14: Yeah, so he spent last night in jail. This is as a result of an incident of alleged domestic violence on Saturday night at 9 o'clock in Noosa. We don't know who the alleged victim is. Most people will probably guess, and they may be right. We probably will find out more today. But put it this way, if he is found guilty of these two charges, one is of assault occasioning bodily harm, and the second one is strangulation, he's going to have, you know, if he is found guilty, he's going to have much more bigger things on his mind than, you know, his business damage because, you know, he's a very wealthy man. He's made millions and millions of dollars over the years through promoting this sort of good image and, you know, promoting himself very popular with women. So even just the allegations being aired is incredibly damaging from a business point of view. But, you know, two things to remember. Number one, we certainly hope the alleged victim is getting all the right help and advice that he or she needs. We don't know. And secondly, people are innocent until they're found guilty. So watch and wait and see. But there is a hell of a lot at stake from a business and reputation point of view for him.
1: Yeah, devastating for everyone involved, particularly his family at this time. All right, Pete, we'll talk to you tomorrow.
14: Thanks for that. See you.

0: It's the Morning Rush. Sean and Monkey here. It's 27 past 7.
1: Yeah. How many clocks in cars right now say 27 past 6?
0: Oh, yeah. You've got to hit the hour button. And
1: the old daylight savings over the weekend.
0: Yeah, you don't have to go all the way around. It's just...
1: one.
0: Go to the hour thing and hit it once.
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7: -12 degrees in Melbourne, a partly cloudy day, a top of 19. It's 7:30. Good morning. I'm David Armstrong. A man's died after a hit run at Dandenong. Here's Madeline Burke.
8: Emergency services worked in the severely injured man after he was found on McRae Street in Dandenong last night, but he died at the scene. It's alleged a Toyota Yaris struck the victim around 9:30, then drove away. It's believed the car returned to the scene before driving off again a short time later. Investigators later found the Toyota and arrested a 24-year-old Lynbrook man. He was interviewed and has since been released as the police investigation continues. Investigators urging anyone with dash cam vision of the area around 9:30 last night to contact Crime Stoppers. Madeline Burke, Melbourne.
7: Anti-terror police are combing the background of the Fly Dubai co-pilot who tried to hijack a jetliner to Israel after it was revealed he spent 3 years studying at RMIT. Terrorism expert Michael Zekelin says they'll be anxious to determine if he's radicalised here.
9: So they'll be looking at the individual's devices, social media footprint, in an effort to determine, you know, who they're talking to, when they were talking to them, and try and determine if there are first any links to anybody, other people or groups.
7: A Melbourne woman says she was really scared after being locked in an Uber by a driver who drove away with her luggage following an attempted scam while leaving Melbourne Airport. The victim telling 3AW's rumour file, the driver told her there was an issue with the PIN, but he would still drive her home for an additional $20. She says she was locked in the car after trying to dispute the fare.
10: I was really scared. I called 000 while I was in the car. When he saw that I was on the phone to the police, he eventually let me out, but he drove off with my suitcase. He's now giving me my suitcase back because the cops got involved. But the cops said they can't charge him for theft or for the scam because more people have to report that specific driver for them to build a case.
7: Reality TV star and fitness guru Sam Wood's been charged with domestic violence offences. Police were called to an incident at a home in Noosa on Saturday night. 46-year-old to front Maroochydore Magistrates Court later today. Federal government wants other states to follow Queensland's crackdown on illicit tobacco. Legal tobacco sales in the Sunshine State have surged by 55% off the back of an enforcement blitz. More than a quarter of homes up for sale across the country have been on the market for 6 months or more. Data shows more than 18% of residential properties listed for sale have been on the market for more than 180 days. The Foo Fighters heading back to Melbourne. Crown CEO David Tai says they'll play a rare club show to open the new Crown Live Theatre in November.
11: I mean, look, if you're going to open a new entertainment venue, what a better way to do it than one of the biggest rock bands in the world. You know, most people see Foo Fighters in a stadium. 1,250 fans will get to see them up close and personal here at Crown Live.
7: In finance, the dollar starts the week lower at 69.55 US. Updating sport, Essendon President Andrew Welsh has fired a shot at Hawthorn ahead of trade period beginning today. The president warning the Hawks not to get too cute in negotiations for Zach Merritt. It was a frustrating Bahrain Grand Prix for Oscar Piastri, who had to settle for sixth. Max Verstappen won the race held in Malaysia after the conflict in the Middle East forced the cancellation of the race in Bahrain. Piastri concedes his McLaren wasn't quick enough.
12: We just weren't quick enough to really do that much. I think the last safety car was a bit of a shame because I was catching Charles pretty quick. But no, apart from that, yeah, just a tricky afternoon. We didn't quite make the right calls and ultimately we weren't quick enough.
7: Alex Deminor has reached the China Open semi-finals for the second year in a row. That's the latest news and sports.
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0: Across Western Victoria have been given more certainty, with Commonwealth Bank committing to keep its branches open for at least 4 years. Retail Banking Services Executive Angus Sullivan says customers still value having access to face-to-face conversations.
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0: 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Staff, healthcare professionals, students and community members are being encouraged to attend the 2026 Western District Health Service Research and Quality Showcase, which will take place on Wednesday, October 21. Sam College reports.
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0: Tane Morris will move into the coaching ranks at Hamilton Kangaroos next season. Morris has been named senior assistant coach for 2027 after captaining the senior side for the past 3 seasons. He's also spent 5 years in the club's football leadership group. That's the latest in local news and sport.
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0: Your 4-day forecast for Western Victoria. Cloudy with light winds becoming west to northwesterly, 15 to 20 kilometres an hour through the middle of the day. Tomorrow cloudy with a high chance of showers, most likely through the morning, 16. Wednesday partly cloudy with light winds, 18. Thursday fine and sunny with light winds, 23. Hamilton expecting a top of 19. Portland and the coast, 16.
6: Harvey Norman Hamilton, your local computer specialists.
0: Right now it's 7 degrees.
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1: All right, look, it's a Monday. We normally take things a little slower on a Monday. We let people ease back into it. People getting back to school today, so there's a lot of stuff going on, so I'll allow it. I know when that song was playing, I could see the twinkle in your eye.
0: No, I don't have to tell that story.
1: Drum roll, please.
0: I don't have to tell
1: Drum roll, please.
0: I don't have to tell that story.
1: For the 178th time, Sean will reference that song with a personal story.
0: Oh, what? Roxette? Dangerous? Yeah, a friend of mine. He's got some great stories. He works at the airport. Some great stories about encounters with celebrities. He had a blue with Serena Williams. She wouldn't take her hat off. And he called for management. Anyway, and yeah, that song there, the lady, she's no longer with us, from Roxette. Is it Maria Fredriksson? Is that her name?
1: Rest in peace.
0: Yeah, Vale. She came through.
1: He's speaking of a dead woman, but that's
0: no,
1: fine.
0: No, that's okay. And he said to her, "How was your flight?" And he must have had it pre-ready in his head. "How was your flight?" She said, "Oh, I know I've been doing this for years, but I am no good with turbulence." She said, "I'm a terrible flyer. I'm no good with turbulence." And he said to her, "Did you have to hold on tight? Because things got a little bit dangerous." Yep. There it is.
1: Still doesn't hit me.
0: I think it's a goodbye him.
1: The 147th time of telling it still doesn't quite get me. Oh, a very genius boy. And did she react well?
0: I think she had a laugh.
1: Did she get it?
0: It could have been a fake laugh. Yeah, I think she got it. She knows the words to her own song. Okay. But yeah, hopefully, can we play that song again tomorrow?
1: I was just going to.
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0: Three bands and one massive sound. Experience an incredible afternoon of live music as the Portland Citizens Brass Band, Warrnambool City Band and Mount Gambier City Band. They're going to unite for a special joint concert.
1: Oh, it'll be a big show. Kicks off October 17 at 4 p.m. at the Portland Baptist Church. You'll hear it. 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

0: Hello, Sean and Monkey here. That's Ice House. It's 4 to 8 on your Monday morning.
1: Now, Jamie Foxx. If I said to you, Jamie Foxx, do you know who that is?
0: He's a great actor.
1: Right.
0: Yeah.
1: Yep.
0: No.
1: You might know your actors, but you don't know any movies.
0: Did he play Ray Charles?
1: Well done. Give yourself a round of applause, Sean.
0: I was nervous then because I thought,
1: He was excellent in Ray.
0: He was Ray.
1: Yep. Django Unchained. Have you seen that?
0: No, I haven't seen
1: that. He's in Melbourne.
0: Jamie Foxx is in Melbourne.
1: He's in Melbourne.
0: What's he doing?
1: He's working on a movie in Melbourne. But yeah, so he's been taking selfies with people and all that sort of stuff.
0: Oh, that's pretty cool.
1: Jamie Foxx with two X's in the Fox.
0: Not one.
1: Double X.
0: Rightio. Should we play Radio Scattergories?
1: We should. And I'm thinking back to school today, there'd be a few ready.
0: Oh,
1: queued
0: yeah,
1: up
0: of
1: to
0: course.
1: Play because yes. I reckon it becomes a bit of a
0: yeah, you're right.
1: A routine game, does it not? Like people maybe getting to buses and 100%. Commuting and getting ready. So yeah, let's go.
0: The sixth caller is going to get through. The jackpot is $250. We'd love to give it away. Call now 1300 00 1242.
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3: -12 degrees in Melbourne. A partly cloudy day, a top of 19. 8 o'clock. Good morning. David Armstrong. A teenage boy has been rushed to the Royal Children's with serious burns after a suspected arson attack in Taylor's Hill. Firefighters called to reports of three cars on fire in Woolwich Way just after 5 this morning, finding the injured boy at the scene. He is in a serious condition, burns to his upper and lower body. The opposition is vowing to get patients moving out of hospital emergency rooms faster. The coalition's unveiling plans for up to 10 transit lounges in hospitals to be used by discharged patients waiting to return home. The Shadow Health Minister, Georgie Crozier, says the policy will free up beds faster.
4: They could be going off to a transit lounge to get transportation home or just some medications, and that frees up capacity in our emergency departments, in our wards, allows greater patient flow, and therefore our ambulances are back on the roads faster.
3: A collapsed Melbourne developer's gone to court accusing state government of ripping it off when it forcibly acquired land to build the suburban rail loop. APH Holdings claims the state offered $13.9 million for a strip of shops on Whitehorse Road, but the properties were worth at least $18.5 million. Federal Treasurer has shot down the possibility of more cost of living relief for Australians in his upcoming budget update. Jim Chalmers fears a spike in bond yields will add billions of dollars to government expenses. New polling shows the personal standings of Prime Minister Anthony Albanese and Jim Chalmers have fallen to new lows. Economic management is now 7% higher as the biggest issue of concern among respondents to the latest Redbridge survey. But Labor MP Julianne Campbell says it's just another poll.
5: Whether it's football or politics, you have to keep your eyes firmly fixed on the match, and making sure that our eyes are firmly fixed on those two things, cost of living relief, practical things that help everyday Australians every day, as well as that responsible economic budget, are really important.
3: In other news, Melbourne TV personality and fitness expert Sam Wood set to face a Queensland court today, charged with domestic violence offences. New Zealand Prime Minister wants to introduce passport-free travel between his country and Australia. The latest insolvency data shows more Australian businesses are struggling with debt. 1,800 could not pay their debts in August, up 66%. Well, whales and dolphins are increasingly at risk of serious injuries from vessel strikes. Senior naturalist Isabella Taylor says the number of injuries is a concern.
6: There were two adult whales that had historical and severe vessel or propeller scarring, and another adult that had its right fluke blade missing. On top of that, two calves with fresh propeller marks and scarring.
3: In finance, dollar starts a week lower, 69.55 US. To sport, and Essendon's fired a warning shot with the AFL trade period beginning today. Here's Eddie Summerfield.
7: Andrew Welsh is telling Hawthorn not to get too cute in negotiations for Zach Merritt. The Bombers president firing the shot, telling the Herald Sun they'll wait and see what Hawthorn's approach is for their contracted star. Clubs will meet at Marvel Stadium today for the first day of the trade period. The Western Bulldogs and Port Adelaide to haggle on how to get Zach Butters to the kennel. Geelong's focus shifts to working out a deal for contracted St Kilda ruck Rowan Marshall. Free agency continues this week until Friday, while the trade period wraps up next Wednesday night. Eddie Summerfield, Melbourne.
3: Sydney Roosters have claimed their 16th NRL Premiership, holding off the Newcastle Knights in a 19-18 grand final thriller. That's the latest news and sport.
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9: Good morning, it's Daniel Brewer with your Western Victorian news and sport. Students across Western Victoria are heading back to school today, with Victoria Police stepping up patrols around school zones. Superintendent Mark Edwards is reminding drivers to slow down, stay alert and follow the rules.
10: You know, we don't want to have any collisions involving kids. We don't want any collisions at all, but I'd hate to be the person that runs over a small child, and you have to live and deal with that. It's not good. So let's look after our kids and let's make sure that we're as of this morning that we're switched on around the school zones and slow our speed down and just keep a really close look out for those young kids ducking out from behind cars and crossings and that certain buses and that sort of thing. So they're out there. Be mindful of them.
9: The Hamilton Showgrounds will host the Hamilton Emergency Services Family Day on Saturday, October 31. Luke Francis reports.
11: Residents are being invited to a free community event with the chance to get up close with local emergency personnel. There'll be a major multi-agency road crash rescue demonstration involving police, SES, Ambulance Victoria and the CFA. Kids can also explore emergency vehicles, meet frontline crews and learn about safety and bushfire preparedness. Local agencies will also be on hand to discuss careers and volunteer opportunities. More information can be found at the SES Hamilton Unit Facebook page. Luke Francis, Ace Radio.
9: Some Victorian farmers are reporting a return to normal processing times for working holiday maker visas, with applications approved within just 24 hours last Thursday. Victorian Farmers Federation President Ryan Milgate says the visa delay should not happen again, particularly during harvest when farmers rely on backpacker workers.
12: Well, obviously, though, they're quite a significant advocacy piece going forward to make sure that, A, this never happens again, and, B, we get a framework in place that recognises the importance of backpackers to agriculture, and we can keep using them as we have in the past and into the future.
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9: It was a tough start to the Country Basketball League men's southwest season for Hamilton Hurricanes. They were beaten by Horsham Hornets by 30 points yesterday, going down 99-69 in the opening round. That's the latest in local news and sport.
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9: Your four-day forecast for Western Victoria. Cloudy with light winds becoming west to northwesterly, 15 to 20 kilometres an hour through the middle of the day. Tomorrow, cloudy with a high chance of showers, most likely through the morning, 16. Wednesday, partly cloudy with light winds, 18. Thursday, fine and sunny with light winds, 23. Hamilton expecting a top of 19. Portland and the coast, 16.
2: Harvey Norman Hamilton, your local computer specialists.
9: Right now, it's 7 degrees.
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16: Hello, how are you going?
17: Yeah, we're good. How does back to school affect you, Mandy, in any way or not?
16: Yes, no, I've got one in Victoria and two in New South Wales, so.
7: Oh, okay. So you're kind of a bit of a, what's it called, a 1 week and then the next week type thing.
16: Yes, it's a long school holiday, though. Three
17: weeks.
16: Oh,
17: wow, okay. So you're not out of the woods then, just yet?
16: Yes, no.
17: Okay, all right. Well, good on you. That sounds busy. Let's get you a letter for Radio's Categories and I'll explain the rules. The letter is a P, P for Papa. P.
16: Okay, P. Yep.
17: Yeah, everything has to start with P. Your answers, of course. Don't repeat an answer or a word in your answers. And say pass, ironically, which also starts with P, if you're not sure. Hmm. Okay, Sean's asking. 60 seconds. Good luck.
18: Good to go, Mandy?
16: Yep, let's go.
18: All right, let's do it. All the best. Starting, it was P, wasn't it? Yep, starting with P, something you flush.
16: Quarterly.
18: A word that starts and ends with P.
16: Poop.
18: Something in a first aid kit.
16: Pass.
18: Something you fold.
16: Plastic.
18: Something in a purse or wallet.
16: Pass.
18: Something you might find under the bed.
16: Pajamas.
18: Something in the glove box.
16: Pliers.
18: Something you might do while you wait.
16: Ponder.
18: A musical instrument.
16: Piano.
18: Something loud.
16: Pass.
18: Something in a first aid kit.
16: Plaster.
18: Something in a purse or wallet.
17: Deb, run out of time. Left a couple on the table.
18: Deb,
17: what am I thinking? Deb. Gee whiz. No, we just had a text from Deb, sorry, during that break. Thinking,
18: who's Deb?
17: Hi, Deb. Mandy, sorry. Look, I've got 8 out of 10. I'm not... It'd be a good first aid kit to have plaster in, I would have thought. You know? That's a very good first aid kit. Oh, I broke my arm. That's all right. I got a first aid kit. Whack, there's the plaster. You're good to go. Otherwise, not bad. Pliers in the glove box. I'm sure there'd be pliers in a few glove boxes.
18: Yeah.
17: Not mine. Anyway.
18: Not bad. Not bad, Sue. Radio.
17: See, Mandy loves your topic here. Hey, Mandy, you are in the draw, though. Okay, you didn't win $250, but ironically, you're in the draw to win $500 because you could be our caller of the month, okay?
16: Awesome, thank you.
18: No worries. Radio Scatteries, it'll be back tomorrow for $300.

0: That's Blondie, Sean and Monkey here on your Monday morning at 14 past 8. And just I know we said it before, Monkey, but just a good luck to all the kids and the parents back to school today. Not for everyone, depending on where you're listening from, but yeah, good luck to everyone.
1: Yeah, good luck. And, you know, gee, surely most, if not all households have a digital timepiece, you know, in their house, and no one's getting around the house thinking it's 7:15.
0: No. My car's old, so I had to manually change the clock there. The oven, it doesn't kind of sync up. No, I had to do that one.
1: It's just that conundrum when you look at the wall, the clock, and you go, I'll get around to it. And then 6 months goes around and you go, oh, I don't believe it. Hey, listen, we have a great prize for Caller of the Month this month, $500 cash. And we've decided, Sean, that perhaps we need to give you more opportunity
0: to be in the running.
1: Right? So, how can you call up? It's easy. 1-300-00-1242. But sometimes you need to be steered, I guess. I mean, for instance, we just heard Mandy before missing out on radio categories, but because she called and she was on, she's eligible for the $500.
0: Yep, that's right. So you got a pretty good chance when you think about it compared to Lotto or something like that.
1: Oh, yeah. People do the same for the stumper earlier, but outside of that, it's sort of got to be on the back of what we're talking about. So we thought we might make it real simple. This might happen every day, but perhaps more often than not. We're going to give you the chance to call up.
0: Yep.
1: And get on the radio and then go in the draw for that $500. I can tell you at the minute there's only about 5 or 6 people in the draw. So your odds are good.
0: Hold on. Yep.
1: Now,
0: someone's keen here already.
1: Well, she might. Well, she being Leanne, put her on hold. Just put her on hold because there is a theme. All right. I'm reading that the Foo Fighters, Shawnee, one of your faves, the Foo Fighters, the band.
0: Foo Fighters. Yep.
1: They're going to be playing the first gig at Crown Live. Now, Crown Live's a new swanky place that can hold around 1,250 people. I'd liken it to like a Vegas sort of setup.
0: Yeah, I saw a headline for this and I saw a pic. Like, that's not a lot of people. Foo Fighters are used to playing in front of 50,000 people, not 1,250.
1: No, so it'll be an intimate sort of gig, but still good. So an interesting choice.
0: Dave Grohl will be spitting on you. He'll be that close to him.
1: Yeah, don't get the front row, that's for sure. So what we thought we'd do, this could be very risky. It'll be interesting to see if Leanne stays on hold. To go in the draw today, Monday, October the 5th, all you have to do is sing a Foo Fighters line. Doesn't have to be the whole song, just one line of Foo Fighters.
0: Yeah, belt it out like Dave Grohl.
1: Just give us a line.
0: Yeah.
1: And you are in the draw. Simple as that.
0: Okay, give us a call right now if you want to have a go. Pretty good prize, $500 cash. Call now, 1-300-00-1242.
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0: 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They're hitting the road this October. It's for their charity cruise and they're aiming to raise 10 grand for a great local cause.
1: Head down to the Outlook Car Park on Helen Parade, Friday, October 16 at 8:45 a.m. Take the whole fam along. 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
0: Yeah, read more about that event online. 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

0: David Bowie at 24 past 8 with Sean and Monkey. And Monkey, well, I'm going to call it early. We might have a couple of heroes waiting patiently on the line.
1: Yeah, well, they're brave, that's for sure. We're about to introduce you to Leanne and Jeff. We just said before, you know, our core of the month prize for October is not to be sneezed at, $500 cash.
0: All you got to do is get yourself on air. Yeah, anytime about anything and you're in the running.
1: Mm. But we thought, Sean and I thought, well, yeah, but maybe we're not giving you enough guidance on how to get on air. So not every day. We'll just see how it goes. But on occasion, we might just come up with something for you to get involved with, which is today, because the Foo Fighters have been announced to play the first ever gig at Crown Live. So this is going to be a place at Crown Casino called Crown Live, a bit like Vegas, 1,250 people. So you can imagine musicals and sort of intimate gigs.
0: It's not many.
1: It's not many when you think they played a sold-out stadium. So it'll be an interesting show, but they're going to do it when they're here in November, the Foo Fighters. So we thought on the first instalment of, you know, our core of the month opportunity, we'll get you to sing a Foo Fighters line.
0: Mm.
1: Now, what's incredible about this, Leanne's on the phone. Let's say hello to Leanne.
0: Hi, Leanne.
2: Hi, how you going?
1: Leanne had a Google, I think.
0: Oh,
1: the Foo Fighters, if not their song. Are you a Foo Fighters fan, Leanne?
2: I've heard of them. I can't say I'm a fan.
1: Okay,
0: that's all right.
1: Well, this is brave because you just want to be in the caller of the month, right? So off you go. Give it. What song are you going with?
2: It was My Hero.
1: My Hero, great song.
0: All David Bowie, Hero. It's all meant to be.
1: Give us a line. Off you go.
2: Okay. There goes my hero, watch him as he goes. There goes my hero, he's ordinary. There goes my hero, watch him as he goes.
1: Okay, yeah, Leanne, right. Round of applause
0: that
1: for Leanne.
0: That's exactly how it goes.
1: That's horrific, Leanne. It's a good effort. Let's have a listen to Dave Grohl's version.
0: All right, here we go.
1: Sing along, Leanne. Good effort.
2: Oh.
1: And this is the thing. It's not a competition. Leanne's now in the draw. Now, we're running out of time. Let's quickly go to Jeff. We've got about 30 seconds here. Jeff, you're going to do a bit of Everlong. Off you go, champ.
3: If everything could ever feel is real forever, if everything could ever be this good again.
1: Yes.
3: The whole you got to promise not to stop when I say when.
1: Yeah, great effort. Well done. Great effort, Jeff. You know what, Jeff? When you were doing that, I started rocking in the seat. That's how easy it is. So Jeff and Leanne now in the draw for Caller of the Month. See?
0: It's as easy as that. We might do it again next Monday. Have a great day, everyone.
1: Be good.
4: Thanks. Tom Elliott.
5: On the program today, Federal Communications Minister Annika Wells. Yes, she's the same person who loves to charge taxpayers for flying around the country on personal trips. Do you want her censoring the internet? Because it looks like she's giving herself that power. Also, if you attended the One Nation campaign launch on the weekend, I want to hear what it was like. Apparently, they want to put both Jacinta Allen and Dan Andrews in jail. Look at a proposal out of Queensland to give schools a four-day week. And these calls for the MCG to be redeveloped. I went to the grand final. I've got to tell you, I don't think it would make any difference. 133-693.
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13: 12 degrees in Melbourne, a partly cloudy day, a top of 19. It's 8:30. Good morning. I'm David Armstrong. A teenage boy's been found with serious burns after a suspected arson attack in Taylor's Hill this morning. Here's Madeline Burke.
14: Three cars were torched in Taylor's Hill, one on the street, two in a driveway. Firefighters were called to reports of a male on fire in Woolwich Way just after five this morning. They arrived to find the three vehicles on fire and a teenager with significant burns. He was taken to the Royal Children's Hospital in a serious condition with burns to his upper and lower body. Police have taped off the burns out vehicles as they investigate. Madeline Burke, Melbourne.
13: Victoria's health system's at breaking point with new data revealing the dire state of our hospitals. They're hundreds of millions of dollars in debt, hindering their ability to meet soaring demand. It's placing unprecedented strain on the system. It's buckling under ambulance ramping and elective surgery wait times. Monash Health alone has a forecast deficit of more than $140 million. President of the AMA in Victoria, Dr. Simon Judkins, says it's also putting pressure on staff.
15: Coming into hospitals where you know that there's patients waiting in emergency departments for over 24 hours, and this is happening across the state, thousands and thousands of episodes. So the numbers of patients staying 24 hours in emergency departments waiting for inpatient beds is at record numbers.
13: Reality TV star and fitness guru Sam Wood has been charged with domestic violence offences. He'll face court in Queensland today. In the past few minutes, his family's released a statement. This is a difficult time for all of us. We're working through this as a family and are thoroughly cooperating with authorities. There are reports of a pneumonic plague outbreak from a lab in Siberia, which has led to one suspected death and five hospitals being shut down. The Moscow Times is reporting a lab worker from the facility has infected around 200 people who are now under observation. In other news, more than 50 firefighters have been deployed to a big factory fire at Airport West. The luxury auto works business on King Street was firebombed around 1 o'clock this morning. Police are stepping up patrols around school zones this week, warning drivers to slow down. As students return to class, September was the state's deadliest month on the roads this year with 40 deaths. A new data shows almost one in three of Australia's tertiary students are from overseas. Well, after more than 5 years and an $11 million overhaul, the giant observation wheel is finally set to start turning for the public again next week. It was switched off at the height of COVID, owner of Skyline Attractions, Jay Jones, promising the ride will be better than ever.
16: It's got a better customer experience. We've got two fantastic VIP cabins that you can have a happy half hour in. We've got a mixed reality game that the kids can play. There's lots of interactive stuff on the screen that tells you all about Melbourne, that helps you look out and see the view and play games with your family. From the minute you walk across the bridge, it feels like a new, exciting experience.
13: In finance, dollar starts the week lower at 69.55 US. Updating sport, and for a second time, Sam Walsh has won Carlton's best and fairest. 26-year-old winning the John Nicholls medal from Ollie Florent and Patrick Cripps. Walsh crediting the win on the side's midfield depth.
17: It sort of felt like this year that if one of us was getting a tough time or one of us did something really well, there was nearly three or four guys over there to get around us. So I think that's a sign of a good team.
13: AFL trade period begins today. All 18 clubs will meet at Marvel Stadium. Four-time Formula One champion Max Verstappen has broken his season drought with his first victory of the year at the Bahrain Formula One Grand Prix. And the Netherlands, Portugal, Denmark and Malta have all taken wins this morning in the UEFA Nations Soccer League. That's the latest news and sport.
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19: 3HA weather.
21: Your four-day forecast for Western Victoria. Cloudy with light winds becoming west to northwesterly, 15 to 20 kilometres an hour through the middle of the day. Tomorrow, cloudy with a high chance of showers, most likely through the morning, 16. Wednesday, partly cloudy with light winds, 18. Thursday, fine and sunny with light winds, 23. Hamilton expecting a top of 19. Portland and the coast, 16.
20: Harvey Norman Hamilton, your local computer specialists.
21: Right now, it's 7 degrees.
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0: On the Western District's 3HA.
10: It is 21 to 10. Just a quick email from Bryce. It says, we're at the MCG for grand final day. We had seats on level 4 of the Shane Warne or the Southern Stand, and it definitely needs an upgrade. My wife complained about the 20 to 30 minute wait for the women's toilets. Well, yeah, I mean, there's a certain issue of biology there, which I've never seen adequately solved in a public place. But anyway, time to take a look at an OnDeck unsecured lightning loan for fast-moving small businesses. Go to ondeck.com.au. So look, I did a bit of reading while I was away last week, and there's growing concern, and maybe rightly so, that the Federal Communications Minister, Annika Wells, who loves using taxpayer funds to fly around the country and then has to repay them when it's found out that the flights were not really ministerial issues, but she looks like getting unparalleled power to censor the internet on our behalf. An ex-guest writes for The Australian on a weekly basis. She's a corporate strategist and communications expert. Gemma Tognini, good morning.
11: Hello, my friend. How are you?
10: Well, I'm good. So have we got this right? Will Annika Wells soon have the ability, quite literally, to censor the internet in Australia?
11: I mean, broadly, that's the that would be the outcome if the legislation goes through unchanged and unchallenged, which thankfully it looks like it won't. But as I wrote on the weekend, I saw a post on LinkedIn, and my initial reaction was that can't be true, because I think that's a sane response to most things you should see online. You know, just make sure that you know what you're reading. And it was someone posting about this legislation, digital safety legislation, and pointing to clauses that spoke about a couple of things. The first one is that all of the power is vested in the role of the eSafety Commissioner, and that power supersedes any existing state or federal or territory legislation. Second of all, the minister gets to decide, and I think this is the kicker that you're alluding to, the minister, and in this case it would be Annika Wells, gets to decide what is deemed dangerous. Like, that is an Orwellian hellhole, if you ask me. And the other kicker to this is the legislation, and I urge your listeners to go read for yourself.

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12: It is 21 to 11. If you are a Greens voter or are thinking about voting for the Greens, you've got a new leader, federal leader, David Shoebridge. I've only interviewed him once, and it was about almost 2 years ago now, and he was quite rude. But it's also come to my attention, as I mentioned before, he's a self-proclaimed socialist. Yet he and his wife, who's a very successful barrister apparently, live in a very valuable home in Sydney's eastern suburbs, in Wallara. And they also own between them three investment properties. Time to take a look at an OnDeck unsecured lightning loan for fast-moving small businesses. Go to ondeck.com.au. On our roads, Bruno says the TAC take a lot of money from drivers on vehicle registrations, yet are deadly silent on the conditions of our roads. Yeah, that's a good point. I mean... Well, TAC's done a great job over the, over decades talking about drink driving and speeding and not driving when you're tired and not drug driving. And yet I haven't seen any ads about look out for bad roads. And Steve says, Albo was never a socialist. Get real. The last Labor Prime Minister who was Gough Whitlam. Well, I don't know, Steve. I mean, if Anthony Albanese as a young man proclaimed socialist causes and remained into his adult life as a member of the socialist left, it seems to me if you call yourself a socialist, then, well, you'll be assessed that way. Jenny, hello.
13: Good morning, Tom. I just wanted to follow up with that caller you had regarding her hospital experience. I worked for 35 years in emergency departments, predominantly in the public hospital area. And when I first started nursing, the system was that the senior doctor in the department would decide who needed to have a bed, when they'd be admitted, and everyone just, oh, well, let's do that process, here we go, and it would happen, as well as looking after patients and seeing people. Then it morphed into, we need to have someone doing this quickly, so I was one of the first ones.

0: to take on the job as a senior nurse while they decided how that was all going to work. And it was called the bed manager. And it was one of the most stressful jobs I've ever had in my life, because you had to balance getting people out of ED, unloading patients from ambulances, deciding who was going to get their elective surgery or not today because we didn't have enough ICU beds or beds in general. And if someone was off sick, we couldn't replace them in ICU, which happened all the time.
1: Yeah.
0: We would have to cancel cases. It still is. It's very, very stressful.
1: You know, Jenny, I've read about this. I can't remember the title, but there's a person who works on board American aircraft carriers, and that's their job, is to manage all the things that have happened. Who's taking off? Who's landing? Who can wait? Who hasn't got any fuel? All that sort of thing. And it sounds like your job is a bit like that.
0: And it started off being like an 8 to 4 job, and then we started doing it in the evening, and it's like, you know, it's a very extended role. Now, and it was very stressful because of the people. But she's right, the hospital does get fined if we have people in ED longer than the 24 hours.
1: Right, so you got to move them on. So the ED is like a bit like first, well, it's not first aid, it's a bit more than first aid, but yeah, okay. All right, Jenny, well, every time I look at this issue, I learn new things. Look, thank you. Two bottles of De Bortoli's Ancient Soils Heathcote Grenache coming your way. Okay, so Larissa Waters, who was, let's be honest, somewhat ineffectual as a Greens leader. I mean, I don't recall anything she said in the last year or so. She's got quite a serious health problem, a kidney complaint. She stood down as federal Greens leader. She was on the took over after Adam Bandt lost his seat at the last election. And her colleagues, there's only a handful of them, have selected New South Wales MP David Shoebridge as their new leader. As I said, he is a self-proclaimed socialist. I've got a quote here. He said, yes, if people want to refer to me as a socialist, then I'll wear that. So he doesn't mind being called it. And I interviewed him about drug decriminalisation in December 2024.
2: Many putting times. People into the criminal justice system does not deal with their addiction problem, and they come out with a worse addiction problem out of the jail system. Is that your answer, really?
1: No. You're putting words into my mouth. I haven't even mentioned that.
2: Your answer. If you don't want to decriminalise personal possession, you want to put people in jail because they're in possession of small amounts of drugs.
1: Maybe we clean up the jails.
2: That's going to make matters worse.
1: Well, okay, I'll go to...
2: Are you going to magically clean up the jails?
1: I think we should do it.
2: Solution. It's ridiculous.
1: All right, so don't put anybody in jail. What about a drug dealer? Should they go to jail?
2: You know, you're just trying to throw red meat to your base. You can talk about Portland and not go to Canberra. You can throw red meat to your base.
1: Sorry, I don't have to go to Canberra. I can go to North Richmond where I live, where I've seen... Sorry, just listen for a moment. I have seen the effect of a legal drug injecting room in North Richmond. It has been a disaster, all right, for the local
2: hundreds
1: area.
2: Hundreds of lives.
1: Yeah, and businesses ruined, house prices down. It's
2: so
1: next
2: how many
1: to...
2: lives do you think are good? How many lives would you say are acceptable?
1: Okay, so what you're saying is the other impacts
2: how
1: of it, we
2: lives?
1: Just don't worry about them.
2: And you don't talk about Canberra, where we've effectively decriminalised.
1: Tell you what, you can stop bringing up Canberra's not a good example of anything because it's a bubble. It is not the real world. It doesn't matter. It's full of public servants. It's people who've got no idea about the real world.
2: You have no idea. You have no idea.
1: The primary school that the drug injecting room is next to.
2: People died, but that's your politics.
1: Tom. No, it's not.
2: Go for it.
1: All right, fine. Thank you for your time. You're a rude and obnoxious person at 19 past 10. I don't think I've ever called someone rude or obnoxious basically to their face. I mean, he kept wanting to play the man and not the boy. That's your politics. You're just throwing red meat to your audience, blah, blah, blah. And what I was trying to say was that, you know, I don't think drug decriminalisation is a good thing. Yes, they've done it in Canberra, but Canberra's not a good test case because Canberra's a very affluent city. It doesn't really have much of an underclass. People are basically well paid, a lot of public servants, job security. So looking at drug use there is not the same as looking at drug use in other parts of Australia, particularly here in Melbourne. Anyway, that's the new Greens leader, David Shoebridge. And as I said... he said, if people want to call me some kind of radical socialist, I will own the tag. He and his wife live in an incredibly valuable home in the eastern suburbs of Sydney. Wallara is the suburb. It's like a Toorak or a South Yarra of Sydney, so it's expensive. And it seems between them they have three investment properties. One in Darlinghurst, which is like Fitzroy. One in Ultimo, which I guess is a bit like Richmond. And another one interstate. Well, that's not... generally speaking, how most people would define socialism, owning multiple investment properties. 133693 at 14 to 11.
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1: It is 10 to 11 weather now for Roth Newton there. 20 to 30% off sale is on now. Save 20 to 30% off Lazy Boy, IMG and Garstone. It is still 13 degrees in town. Our forecast top is 19. On the prices of things going up in lieu of the credit card surcharge disappearing, Elaine says, I've noticed that my bill for Foxtel last month went up $1. It also had a credit card fee attached to it, even though I paid the bill yesterday. Well, you know, maybe that's might have a date on it prior to the 1st of October, but as of the 1st of October, they cannot add on a credit card fee. Gil says, will the NFL be happy coming to the MCG when it's under construction? No, Gil, I think somehow we'll have to do the three games with the NFL. And if we really want to rebuild the Southern Stand, we'll have to do that as quickly as possible and not have the NFL coming here while that's happening. 133693. Jesse, hello.
12: Hi, Tom.
1: What have you seen?
12: Driving up Oliver's Hill in Frankston, there is a big pothole. It's with fluoro paint. Someone's gone around the edges to mark it out, and then they've written labour in big, massive letters coming up the hill. It's pretty funny.
1: Yeah, I bet it is. Is it sufficiently bad that if you hit it, you do some damage to your car?
12: Yes.
1: Yeah. Okay. Well, it's not an orphan, is it? All right. Thank you, Jesse. Well, there you go. Someone's painted the word, or the letters, or the word, I should say, labour around a pothole in Frankston on the Nepean Highway. Good on you, Jesse. You could, on Friday, find yourself in the running for our yearly Word on the Street prize. $60,000 towards a Mercedes of your choice, thanks to Mercedes-Benz Brighton. 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John, good morning.
13: Yes, good morning, Tom. Talking about Shoebridge, You've got these socialists all wrong. The way the socialism works, the socialist elite, all are millionaires. Albanese, million-dollar homes, they're all socialists. But the rest of us, like, we get a bowl of rice to eat. That's how it works, Tom.
1: Yes. It's funny, John, a former Liberal MP, we were talking a couple of weeks ago about how many Labor MPs don't live in their own electorates. And he said, they all live in Liberal electorates, you know. And so they want to represent the working class and the Labor Party, be members of the socialist left, but they want to live in places like Malvern and Malvern East and so forth. And I just find that strange. Like, what is the old saying? To thine own self be true. If you want to be a socialist, fine. But don't live in Woollahra, which is one of the most expensive places in Sydney, and don't own three investment properties. Like, be a genuine socialist. In fact, don't have private property. That's what socialism's all about. Thank you, John. Robert, good morning.
14: Good morning, Tom. I'm very disappointed in what Crown Casino are doing.
1: Oh.
14: Every Sunday, thousands of gold, platinum and black members of Crown receive a free gift. These gifts are imported from overseas. They are cheap and nasty, and they're put there to entice members to come to Crown on a Sunday.
1: So what are the gifts? What sorts of things are we talking about?
14: Oh, polyester sheets, polyester pillowcases, plastic kitchen appliances, plastic makeup bags, blankets. It's all rubbish, and I'm concerned that it's going to cause an environmental disaster and contribute to rubbish going into landfill.
1: Well, maybe, but are you telling me that a gambler, if I offer them, two polyester pillowcases, they'll come and throw their life savings away at the casino?
14: Well, they're getting them there, and that's the reason they're giving these gifts away. Now, what they do when they get there, I'm sure they'll stay and have a bit of a gamble. I don't know, but It is all landfill rubbish, and there's thousands and thousands of these gifts going out every Sunday. It's a disgrace.
1: I wasn't aware of that. Look, thank you, Robert. We'll check it out, and you can find yourself in the running for the weekly Word on the Street prize, the $1,000 voucher to spend at Imp Jewellery, the handmade and remodelling specialist. Michael, good morning.
15: Good morning, Tom. Well done. Congratulations. Should put you up for a Nobel, actually, because it's the first time in all the years I've heard you, and you finally got a backbone, and you get angry at people when they talk ridiculous thing. So, well done to you.
1: Well, I don't know if you're being genuine about that. I get angry about all sorts of things. But the doctor has told me I've got to worry about my blood pressure, Michael.
15: But, Tom, I am genuine. Hand on the heart, I'm genuine.
1: All right,
15: let me tell you, the guy needs to be publicly flogged.
1: Well, he does. If we're talking about David Shoebridge, you're absolutely right. Look, again, I can tolerate people. Like, I don't agree with them. But people who are genuine socialists, who don't believe in private property, who think we should have high taxation and high government spending, fine, not my cup of tea. But to live in a really valuable home and to own three investment properties, but then tell people publicly that you believe in Karl Marx and socialism, I just find that extraordinarily hypocritical. Michael, thank you. At 5 to 11.
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1: Right over the 11 o'clock news with David Armstrong coming up in a moment. After the news, we've been talking a bit about Queensland this morning because we had a holiday up there last week. And one of the other things schools in Queensland are looking at doing is trialling a four-day school week. So you could have the parents doing the four-day work week and their children only spending 4 days a week at school. Could that work? Also, One Nation had their official campaign launch here in Victoria over the weekend. It was described as a Donald Trump-like event. I'll play you a bit of it. 133 693.
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11: 14 degrees in Melbourne, a partly cloudy day, a top of 19, 11 o'clock. Good morning. David Armstrong. Sam Wood will remain behind bars until at least Thursday after facing court on several domestic violence charges. The 46-year-old appeared via video link in the Maroochydore Magistrates Court a short time ago. The fitness influencer's lawyer telling the court he will make an application for bail at that appearance. In a statement posted to social media this morning, his wife, Shnezana, says the family was cooperating with authorities. A teenager has been rushed to hospital with significant burns after a suspected arson incident at Taylor's Hill. Paramedics and firefighters were called to Woolwich Way just after 5 this morning to find a person and 3 cars on fire. The young man was taken to the Royal Children's in a serious condition. More controversy surrounding the state's big build projects with allegations of a fake qualifications racket. A number of fraudulent building industry training and qualification certificates have been issued by scam and criminal networks over the past 4 years. Traffic management and other construction industry certificates suspected of being exchanged in car parks and pubs for cash. Opposition leader Jess Wilson says, unfortunately, it comes as no surprise.
28: These big build sites are rife with corruption under this government's watch. They have allowed this to happen. They knew it was happening and they turned a blind eye. So this is now putting at risk the very people who are working on these sites, the risk of safety.
11: Overseas, and there are reports of a pneumonic plague outbreak from a lab in Siberia, which has led to 1 suspected death and 5 hospitals being shut down. The Moscow Times is reporting a lab worker from the facility has infected around 200 people who are now under observation. Andrew Mountbatten-Windsor has launched legal action against police 8 months after being arrested.
3: Royal commentator Russell Meyer says he claims his arrest was not lawful.
4: We remember all the sort of images that we'd seen, you know, eight police cars turning up at the King's estate in Sandringham, and then, of course, that famous picture of him back in the back of the car, sort of wide-eyed and very much contemplating